0: whiskey, he picked the Playboy up, he looked at it, he put it under his arm. Then he picked the Bible up, he looked at it, and he put it under his other arm. And he said, oh my God, he's going to be a politician.
1: He's here all week, folks. We're going to get him to sing a song. This is his favorite Charlie Pride song. Y'all give him a big hand. He does My Ring Hurt Your Finger.

Well, y'all couldn't be in any better place than right here tonight to honor Mr. Charlie Pride. We've got one more song for you, but we want to say God bless Charlie Pride and his music. This is one of our favorites. I'm going to dedicate this one to my dad who's listening tonight. It's one called I Wonder Could I Live There Anymore.

0: so much. We love y'all.
1: God bless Charlie Pride.
0: Thank y'all.
2: Well, that's how you start a Tuesday night in Music City, USA. Chris and Taylor, the Malpas Brothers, everybody. Oh, that was fantastic. Well, good evening. I'm Charlie Maddox, and welcome to the Grand Ole Opry. And Opry 100 honors the great Charlie Pride, presented by Humana, sponsored by Dan Post Boots, and benefiting the Opry Trust Fund and the Music City Walk of Fame. Tonight, we pay tribute to the legendary country music trailblazer, Charlie Pride. Charlie was born in Sledge, Mississippi, and his love for music began early, singing along to the Grand Ole Opry over the radio. At 16, he left home to pursue a career in baseball. Yeah, he pitched in the Negro American League, but you know, music ultimately called him home. He moved to Nashville, signed with RCA Records, and one of his first early singles, Just Between You and Me, became a big hit in 1966. And that launched a career that would truly make him country music's first black superstar and earn him dozens of chart-topping hits. Charlie made his Opry debut. It was back in 1968. He officially became a beloved member of the Opry family in 1993. And for more than 50 years, he brought his signature voice, warm personality to our Opry stage, setting a powerful example of what was possible in country music. During his great career, Charlie Pride earned 3 Grammy Awards. He became the first black recipient of the CMA Entertainer of the Year Award, and he was inducted into the Country Music Hall of Fame in 2000. With extraordinary talent and determination, he became one of country music's most celebrated artists. Along the way, he broke barriers, and country music, well, he made it a bigger, more welcoming place, and his legacy lives on. And tonight, I tell you what, we have got quite the lineup to pay tribute to Mr. Pride. Coming up in just a little bit, he's a multi-platinum certified recording artist, longtime protege of Charlie Pride. In fact, early in his career, he opened for Charlie. He didn't even have his own band. Charlie Pride let him use his band. That's how great a guy he was. Neil McCoy is with us tonight. Going to have a lot of fun. She is a CMA and Grammy Award-winning member of the Grand Ole Opry, and I think to this day, the only Opry member ever to induct a parent as into the Grand Ole Opry. Pam Tillis is with us tonight. Of course, she would famously induct her dad, Mel Tillis. A modern champion of traditional country music, Tony Jackson, is with us tonight. Singer, songwriter, great guitar slinger, instrumentalist, and Charlie Pride's son, Dion Pride, is here tonight. You're going to love Dion Pride. And a proud member of our Grand Ole Opry family, multiple-time Grammy, CMA, ACM award winner, Darius Rucker is with us tonight as well, too. So we're gonna have a lot of fun. I got a second. Could I share one quick Charlie Pride story with you, if you don't mind? I've been doing this now at the podium here at the Opry. It's my favorite thing I've ever done. And I've been doing this for about 10 and a half years. I think I've done almost 550 shows. But I remember my second ever show 10 and a half years ago was at Ryman Auditorium. It was a CMA Fest matinee, and Charlie Pride was the headliner that night, right? So my wife is with me. My father-in-law is with me. We're so proud I'm getting to host a show at the Ryman. And I go to park, and I'm not on the list. And the guy doesn't know who I am. And it's 110 degrees, and I'm wearing a suit, and I'm telling buddy, look, I'm dressed to host this thing. I believe you, but I can't let you in. And the day before, we had Charlie Pride on our morning show, and Charlie had apparently parked right before me, and he's walking up to our car and goes, hey, Charlie. And I go, Charlie Pride knows who I am. And he goes, that's good enough for me. You can park. So thank you, Charlie Pride. Well, up next, I tell you what, they are an incredible duo. Tanya, accomplished performer, what a voice. Michael, wounded warrior, dynamic, served 2 terms in Iraq. They've been nominated for ACM, CMA, Grammy Awards. They are Emmy and Americana Award winners. Just a couple of weeks ago, they headlined the Ryman Auditorium for the very first time, and it's so great to see them back on the Opry stage. Welcome to War and Treaty.
1: Opry, how we doing out there tonight, huh?
0: Hello, everybody. Hi.
3: My name is Michael Trotter Jr. Hi, folks.
0: And I'm Tanya Trotter. Hello.
3: Now, y'all want to see something cool? I think this is pretty cool. You ready? One, two,
0: spin.
3: Three. I had this made when we did our CMA Fest debut, and it was really cool. Well, we're here to honor the man. He's not a myth, but he's definitely a legend, and Charlie Pride. And we looked at some duet songs that he did and saw him sing a lot with a lot of folks. Saw with Johnny Cash, sung with Glenn Campbell. But this was an interesting song to me because we just lost one of the final duet partners. Was Dolly Parton. And yeah, she wrote a song that says a lot about what we look at today. And if you look around and look in this auditorium and this beautiful, beautiful Grand Opry, and you look in the world, and if you're fortunate enough to acknowledge all the beauty that exists, the beauty in people, the beauty in nature, the beauty in food.
0: Got a foodie over there. She's clapping at the edge of her seat.
3: The beauty in beer. Whiskey. Okay, ladies, wine. You can bet your bottom dollar that you're looking at God's coloring book. And this is God's coloring book. Charlie Pride and Dolly Parton.

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Though God doesn't speak to me, I can see him everywhere.

0: Thank you.
1: Thank you so much.
0: How's everybody doing out there? Y'all all right?
1: Are you enjoying Nashville?
0: Well, I enjoy Nashville hot chicken a lot.
1: I've had it one time.
0: So, she's professional, and I'm not, and somehow our duo still works, but there's a song on our latest album. This album that we wrote is called The Story of Michael and Tanya. And just to remind you again, I'm Michael, and
1: and I'm Tanya.
0: And
1: we're married.
0: Yeah. Yep, that part.
1: I had to tell y'all that just in case you see me making googly eyes at him. He's not my brother.
0: I was gonna say. Now she normally says we're happily married, and I got nervous.
1: We are happily married.
0: But this song that we did is called, I think it may be the longest title in country music history. It's called Cowgirls Cry When Cowboys Lie.
1: Uh-oh.
0: Looks like some cowboys been lying out there. Now, disclaimer, I'm going to sing this song, but it's not about me. Because everybody knows that war veterans, especially wounded war veterans, don't lie.
1: That's right. Thank you for your service, honey.
0: And everyone that clapped tells lies, because we all know that everybody lies. However, I hope y'all like it. It's a pretty up-tempo song. It's pretty charging. So if you want to stand up and clap and dance to it, it's okay to do that. So here it is.

0: Now, that was interesting. And that's Max Brown over there, everybody.
1: What an introduction, Max.
0: I think that was his way of showing us that he's very upset he's not playing on this song. And so now I have to do it over because he screwed up the moment. I had you in the palm of our hands. And
1: it takes a lot to get y'all right there.
0: So we're going to try it again, Aubrey. Cowgirls cry when cowboys lie.

0: Thank you.
1: Thank you. Thank you so much. It was our first time doing that song publicly.
0: Max, why don't you come closer, brother? Come on in this beautiful circle. Everybody okay out there? Not gonna take too much time. I am, and I say this proudly, I am your wounded son. I am a wounded warrior. I served 2 tours in the United States Army in Iraq. I proudly try to stand on this stage and just like I try to do when I served our country and represent America, a full America, a whole America, and united America in the best way I possibly can. This song was written after having several conversations with service members and battle buddies who had gone through similar ordeals that I have, and they couldn't break free from the prisons of war in their mind. This song is called I'll Break You Out. Can we identify you tonight? Is my battle buddies in here, all the military veterans, just wave at me. I'm not going to embarrass you, make you stand it. Oh, we in here. Hey, my brother. I say this in all sincerity. Last thing I say, I love you. I love you too, bro. I'll break you out.

0: bless you, Aubrey.
1: Thank you so much.
0: See you later, everybody. God bless you.
2: Oh, my goodness. They are the real deal. Michael and Tanya Trotter, the War and Treaty, everybody. Oh, just beautiful. Get a copy of The Story of Michael and Tanya if you don't already have that in your collection. Looking good, my friend. Well, you know, our dear friend Charlie Pride had a way of making every song feel like it belonged right here on the Opry stage. Let's take a look together at a vintage Opry stage performance of one of his signature hits. Let's watch.

0: Yeah, absolutely. Got to clap for that. We'll have more great memories with Charlie throughout the evening, too. All throughout our Opry 100 celebration, we have been highlighting 100 years of the songs and performances that shaped the genre. And you can hear them like never before on Opry 100 Country's Greatest Songs. It's a one-of-a-kind album featuring never-before-released live Opry performances of 20 iconic tracks. You'll hear from Dolly Parton, Vince Gill, Luke Combs, Darius Rucker, Alan Jackson, Loretta Lynn, George Jones, and so many more. In fact, I mentioned Darius. There's a wonderful performance of Kiss an Angel Good Morning covered by Darius on this project. And you'll hear some brand new cover versions as well from some of today's biggest stars, along with rare archival recordings of country legends. You can pick up your copy of Opry 100, Country's Greatest Songs. 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You can pick it up during intermission or certainly right after tonight's show. Hey, while I have a second, I want to welcome our VIPs. They are seated on stage here at the Opry for the first half of our show, and you can be a part of that VIP experience as well when you buy your tickets. But I want to welcome Annette and Kim with us tonight. Phyllis, Thomas, Mike and Bridget are here. Karen, Kenneth, Carol and John, all of our VIPs here this evening at the Grand Ole Opry, too. So, hey, we're going to do a lot more birthdays and anniversaries later on in the show, but there's one. This was just so cool. Can we turn the house lights up for just a second, if you don't mind? Donnie and Ida Gunter, where are you guys? Give me a holler. Donnie and Edie, where are you? One more time, where are you? Well, they're here somewhere. Well, this is pretty cool, though. 55 years ago, they went to the Grand Ole Opry for the first time at the Ryman Auditorium, right? They're celebrating their 54th wedding anniversary tonight with us at the Grand Ole Opry. So from Crossville, Tennessee, Donnie and Edie Gunter. So great to have you all with us. Thank you for celebrating. And again, we'll do a lot more birthdays and anniversaries in the second half. So, well, up next, he has won multiple Humanitarian of the Year awards. Multi-platinum artist. He's liking his own intro, too. Two-time Entertainer of the Year. And, boy, early on, such a mentor, mentored by the great Charlie Pride and a lifelong friend. Grand Ole Opry. Say hi to Mr. Neil McCoy.
1: You obviously didn't hear him. He said, Neil McCoy! Hey, everybody. Boy, y'all picked the right night to come here. I don't know if you knew this was just dedicated to Charlie Pride tonight. I'll tell you a little more about him and I. His wife, Rosine, is right there. And and she's over 100 years old and still made it. I couldn't believe it either. She rode a horse here. It was so... Hey, give me a...

Okay, that's enough of that. Thank you. Y'all, we are here to sing some songs from Charlie Pride Made Famous. And man, his son Dion is back there. His wife Rosine is there. This is a huge night for me. If there wouldn't have been a Charlie Pride, there would have never been a Neil McCoy. He discovered me in 1981. Oh my God. Let me open shows with him all over the world. I traveled. He had an airplane. And I lived in Longview about 100 miles away, so I'd mow yards all week. And then I'd go get in a plane with him. Usually on Friday about noon, and we'd fly out and do some shows. And I'd go back and mow yards. Very humbling. He'd be in front of audiences just like this. And so I got to act like I was somebody for about 20 minutes.

Of the pride. So we're going to sing some stuff from Chandra, but this is Rosine. I remember one time she told me this was her favorite song, so we have learned it. And if it's not her favorite, she'll probably come out and say, quit doing that, I don't even like it. And then we'll just start the next one. Count it off, Fair Omaha.

0: Thank you, y'all.
1: Thank you.
0: I recorded a Charlie Pride tribute album about 8 years ago, and I went to Charlie. I remember going, I said, Charlie, I'm going to record a tribute album. I'm just going to do a bunch of your songs. Is that okay? Oh, yeah, that'll be all right, son. I said, is there anything you want on there? Just do the ones you like. So I did the ones I like, and it's the hardest thing about doing a tribute album to somebody that's got 30-something number one songs is picking the ones you're going to do. This is one we picked. We just picked up the tempo a little bit, but we tried to keep the vocal in the instill that Charlie Pride style so you would still be able to sing along no matter who it was. This is called Is Anybody Going to San Antonio? Anybody ever been to San Antonio?

0: always a challenge at the Opry when you go out in there. You'll never know what's going to happen. See, because I'm going out there to fist bump. And you white people ain't got no idea what we're even doing. Are we trying?
1: I do mine and y'all do that.
0: It's that simple. We're not playing rock, paper, scissors. Some of you people are going to... Oh, I picked the wrong crowd. And we're going to sing another Charlie Pride song. This was my favorite growing up because when sometimes you hear a song and you go right there with it. You can see it. You can be living that song where it takes place. This is one of my favorites. When I cut that record I'm telling you about, Trace Atkins came and sang on it with me. I know. And man, he's a good singer, too. He's so big and ugly, it takes away from him. And now he's too old to do that. It's like, don't do that anymore. You know, there comes a time, Tom Jones don't even do that anymore. My wife's going to see Tom Jones in 3 weeks in Las Vegas. My wife is the biggest Tom Jones fan in the world. And she just goes on and on and on. One day I looked at her and said, you know what? I'm somebody's Tom Jones. And she thought, whatever. Stupid. Hey, are you playing on this one? Oh, look at here. Look at this big joker done got him a harp lined up. If y'all hear harmonica and it's just not quite go with the rest of the song. But we let him play it. He loves playing it. He's Puerto Rican, so.
2: Yeah. And scared to death.
0: We trying to help all the minorities. Ain't nobody helping us Filipinos, though, I can tell you that. I heard a comedian say, it's a dog-eat-dog world out here, unless you're Filipino. Then it's a Filipino-eat-dog world. All right, here, we're going to do it. This is called Roll On Mississippi. So just go back in time. We're on the side of a muddy river.

0: How about it for this band, y'all?
1: Hey!
0: Woo! What you think about all that, Rosine? Hey, you ain't gonna stand up and let them say hello to you, are you? Ain't you stuck up, Rosine? I all want you to just say hello. We just wave at them. Y'all, this is the prettiest lady in the world. That is our, I would say our second mom, but she's going back to first mom because my first mom died. So you're first now again, Rosine. Hey, y'all, we thanks for being here. I am going to do a song. And I know you should, when you play the Grand Ole Opry, you should have all your stuff learned. I get that. But I don't. This is a song my... You okay, buddy? This is one of the greatest songs I've ever heard. My brother's a music director at the church we grew up in Jacksonville, Texas. He's been there 50 years. My sister now, as of 20 years ago, is the preacher at that same church. So while they're doing God's work, the black sheep is still out here running, doing what we do. We love to do it. When I get a chance, I try to make it down to Jacksonville, Texas, which is where we grew up, to go hear my brother and my sister. Gary, my brother, leads the choir when there's enough people to have a choir. You know, sometimes if everybody don't show up, then he just sings solos. So every time I go, I always want the choir to not make it, because my brother is the greatest singer in the world. Everything I've learned from interpreting, phrasing, delivering, I learned from him. And I still, somebody went and saw him the other day, one of our followers, avid followers, and recorded him singing a song at church. He didn't sing it for anybody else. He sings it between him and the Lord. And so he feels like when he sings everything he does, the gospel stuff, it's the Lord singing through him. And if he's right, and he probably is, then the Lord can really sing good. I'm telling you. This is a great song a writer here in Nashville named Tim Menzies wrote. And I think his real name was Menzies. I think they just made it simpler by saying Tim Menzies. It's called On My Father's Side. And if I didn't have this piece of paper because I have not learned it, then I would probably screw up some of the words and it wouldn't mean the same. So I want y'all to hear this. I'm going to shut up and sing, and thank you for listening. Temple courts were crowded from the feast, and I am here surrounded by all the Pharisees. They say, who did you study under, son? How old are you? Are you here alone?

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I came in the flesh to pay the price, to hang on the cross, redeem the lost

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0: Hey, thanks, y'all. Thanks for letting me be a part of this Charlotte Pride Night. Fantastic. We love you. Come see us. We love you. Thank you.
1: My goodness, how great was that? Neil McCoy, everybody.
0: Trace Atkins says. Yeah.
1: Oh, I feel like we've been to church on a Tuesday night here at the Grand Ole Opry. Hey, listen, you can write your tithe checks to Grand Ole Opry. You can trust me. And if you don't know what a tithe check is, maybe you need to go to church. No, I'm just kidding. Hey, I hope you got to hear Neil on our morning show, the Kelly Sutton Show on WSM. We had him on this morning and told some great Charlie Pride stories, and we played some great music. But we were so honored to be a part of the Pledge of Allegiance, and this morning was 3,912 consecutive mornings that Neil McCoy has done the Pledge of Allegiance on his Facebook page. So if you don't follow Neil, make sure you do, because it's really, really cool. That's almost 11 years of every day doing it. So it's really, really cool. Well, you know, our dear friend Charlie Pride, I tell you, we're going to feature a lot more performances. He really did bring heart and soul into every song he sang. So let's go back to a few years on the Opry stage and hear a little bit of Charlie performing Crystal Chandeliers.

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Yeah, absolutely. Well, let me tell you about our good friends at Dan Post Boots. 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Hey, I want to welcome all the great folks from Gate One Travelers, your tour manager, Paula. Welcome to the Opry tonight. Yeah, great to have you with us. You're kicking off a musical journey through the South, and tonight's the opening night of that. So thank you for being with us at the Opry. Joan and Vicky are with us from Alberta, Canada. They're here with their daughters. It's their first time for all of them at the Grand Ole Opry, so checking that one off the bucket list. I love that. And Judy Brault is with us from Wisconsin, and tomorrow June Brault will be 87 years old. So thank you for celebrating with us as well. It's really, really cool. Speaking of tomorrow, we're back at it here at the Grand Ole Opry tomorrow. The Grand Ole Opry stars, the Isaacs will be here, the Whites will be here, and Daly and Vincent. And some of our special guests include Country Music Hall of Famer Jimmy Fortune of the Statler Brothers. Drew Baldridge will be here tomorrow as well. Looking ahead to Thursday, we do a wonderful spring and fall series. And today, by the way, is the first day of fall. You could actually feel it just a little bit outside here in Middle Tennessee. But we do a wonderful series in the spring and the fall called Opry Country Classics. Larry Gatlin is your host of that. Larry, Stephen, Rudy, the Gatlin brothers perform at all the shows. John Foster will be here. Remember, he had an incredible run on American Idol a couple of years ago. The legendary singer-songwriter, he goes all the way back to the Sun Record days. Dickie Lee is with us tomorrow. And the Malpass brothers are going to be back on Thursday as well. But our spotlight artist on that Opry Country Classics is Grand Ole Opry star Ashley McBride. So that's going to be a lot of fun. You can always get artist information and all the ticket information at Opry.com. Well, up next, she is the daughter of country music royalty, Mel Tillis. She's been a member of our Grand Ole Opry family since 2000, and she's got monster number one songs. You know every single word to by heart. Grand Ole Opry, will you welcome Pam Tillis?

It's so good to be here on this special night. We're going to do another song that you might remember from your radio. A song we had out in the 90s. We got 90s country fans out there tonight.

Brandon Wiggers down there on the guitar. Woo! Thank y'all so much. Well, I gotta tell you something. I never ever dreamed I'd be singing this song on the Grand Ole Opry stage. It's one that, it's from way, way back. It was Charlie Pride's first single. Rosine might correct me on that, but I believe it was his very first one. And it didn't go all the way to the top of the charts, but it got him started on what was going to be an illustrious career. And and I will let you in on a little secret. This is a great mystery to me about this song, because I'd heard it all my life, but I never really, you know, sometimes you can listen to something all your life and you're not really hearing it. You know, there's two ways to listen. One when you're learning a song, or one when you're just enjoying it. And when I started learning it, I went, wait a minute, this first verse does not make any sense to me. Now, all of Daddy's songs made sense. Dad wrote this with a man named Fred Birch. This one doesn't quite make sense in the first verse, but I don't want Daddy or Mr. Charlie Pride haunting me tomorrow if I don't sing the words just the way he wrote it. And I'm sure, and maybe Rosine can help me understand what happened. But the rest of the song makes sense. Anyway, I'm going to sing it right now. All right, here we go.

0: Immortalized by Mr. Charlie Pride. All right, I am so excited. Let me tell you something so cool about being in the Grand Ole Opry is that Opry members' families become our families, too. And I want to bring out somebody that Charlie loved so much, and we love her, too. Please say hello to Charlie's wife, Miss Rosine Pride, everybody. Come on out here. Neil, bring her on out, hon. Turn this. Wow.
1: I love that.
0: Rosine, I am so proud. Thank you, Neil. Yes, let me give you a hug.
1: Oh, thank you.
0: And isn't she gorgeous? You're gorgeous. I have to find out what you're doing to say
2: thank
0: so
2: you.
0: Useful.
2: Thank you so much.
0: All right.
2: I want to thank all of you for coming. It's wonderful to have you here. We have people I know from Dallas here and people from San Antonio. And I think Pride Sisters out there, Maxine.
3: Oh, is she out there?
2: Where is she?
3: I'm looking for her. I don't see her.
2: Is Maxine there? No?
3: I think somebody's ruling.
2: But I have my niece. I want my niece to come out and say hello. Where is she?
3: She's getting up now. She's
2: oh,
3: fine.
2: Okay.
3: She's trying to avoid this.
2: This is a wonderful day.
0: It really is. I love Charlie so much. He was always so nice to me.
2: Yes.
0: He always remembered my birthday. He liked astrology.
2: Yes.
0: Hi.
4: It's Allison.
2: Yes.
0: Hi, Allison. Yeah, he always remembered that.
2: And Pam, if you remember that your dad wrote Pride's first single and Backside also.
3: And Backside, yeah.
0: Oh,
3: backside,
0: he wrote the back. That's right. And you've got an incredible memory.
2: Yes.
0: And Charlie did, too. He did.
2: Yes, he did.
0: Well,
2: he's one of our best friends.
0: I love that so much. They probably did many, many, many package shows back in the day, didn't they?
2: They did.
0: Worked together
2: a lot. They did backstage.
0: Lot.
2: Oh, yes.
0: Yes, they did. I would have loved to have been a fly on the wall when those two were together.
2: Yes, it
0: That's
2: was
0: all
2: wonderful.
0: I can say. Well, we knew Charlie Pride, the entertainer and the Opry member, but what was he like as a husband?
3: Oh.
2: Oh. We had some good times together. We really did. What do you think, Neil?
3: Very well put.
0: Oh, my
3: goodness. There you go, Mom. Good job.
0: Well, what do you think, if Charlie was here tonight, what do you think he would say about all of this?
2: He would say, what a wonderful audience, and he would be so happy to have all of you here to honor him tonight. It would be wonderful. But he would be so happy to know what you're going to do next, Pam.
0: Is that right? You
2: yes,
0: think so?
2: He would be thrilled.
0: You know what I think he would say? He would say, I think Neil McCoy needs to become an official member of the Grand Ole Opry. So on behalf of Rosine, Charlie Pride, all of us here at the Grand Ole Opry, Neil, what do you say?
2: Neil, what do you say?
5: Yeah, I don't even know. Oh my gosh, this is great. What a great night. And what a great night to be invited. Oh my gosh.
3: Oh, thank you so much.
5: Now, who's been keeping the lid on this? They did a pretty good job.
2: I've shed tears over this for a while.
5: Oh, my gosh.
2: I'm so happy to have you.
5: I'm so happy to be here. What a cool honor. I don't even know what to say.
2: And I
5: don't know how to talk a lot.
2: I know one thing. If Melinda knew that you were going to be here, she would have come, too.
5: Yes, she would.
2: Yes.
5: Yeah, I think y'all didn't want to tell my wife because she didn't. Maybe she'll come back when I get officially in.
2: Yes.
5: I'll make sure all the grandkids come. Everybody will come.
2: You're officially in tonight.
5: Oh, I'm officially in tonight?
2: Yes.
5: Oh, wow.
2: Yes.
0: Yeah, Neil. Yeah, tonight. About time.
3: Oh, my God.
5: Well, I didn't know that. Well, let me... Oh, well, I thought you had to wait a while.
2: No, you're in tonight.
5: Okay.
0: Inducted, but you're in. Oh, wow. If you just said yes, you're
5: so I can go up on my fee now. We play this coming weekend. We're gonna charge them more. We're gonna go back. Oh my gosh, y'all! I am so happy and honored that Rosine was here.
2: And that Pride would be so happy to have you.
3: He would be.
5: Yeah. Wow, gosh. Charlie's the guy that got me in this business in 81, he's the one that took me in, and I told y'all, my wife and I went up there to visit Charlie and Rosine, and we go into their office, and when you walk in, it's just gold records everywhere. There's not a place, and you walk down the hall, it's all, and then you turn right or left, there's still just more gold records. Everything's gold, and all the awards, and I thought we would never, well, I don't even know what to say. Shit, I forgot what I was even talking about here. What a great night. And now I guess I better, because I already had my text on telling all my fans where we didn't get inducted again. So I gotta text them so the Grand Ole Opry won't get all the dirty messages tomorrow morning when they come in.
3: I'm honored to be here.
5: Thank y'all. Thank you for being part of this. Yeah, all right. That's a big deal. Wow. Oh, wow. I'm glad I hung around. I was trying to get out of here.
3: I see you, Pam. Thank you.
5: One more time. Oh, yeah. Oh, take the microphone.
0: Thank you.
3: You're welcome.
0: Thank you. Thank you for being a part of this. And I don't know what Charlie...
5: One more time. Thank you, y'all. I'm glad everybody's here.
1: Hang on out there. We need one more photo. Neil, hang on 1 second. Let's get one more great photo while everybody's still out there, okay? Pam, get in there, too.
0: Okay. Yeah.
1: Y'all can get a good photo of this, too, out there, too, by the way. Yeah. There you go. Good job, Pam. By the way, for everybody listening on the radio, this has been a long-standing ovation here at the Grand Ole Opry tonight. Y'all don't have to be silent for a photo, by the way. You can clap and make some noise if you want to. Rosine Pride, Pam Tillis, and soon to be the newest member of the Grand Ole Opry, Mr. Neil McCoy. And joining him on stage, Grand Ole Opry stars Jamie Johnson, Mark Wills. Darius Rucker was watching the whole thing from side stage as well. It truly is a family here at the Grand Ole Opry, and y'all have been a part of a really special night. And I tell you what, we're only halfway through, people. Imagine what's going to happen in the second half of tonight's show. So, one more time for Rosine, Pam, and Neil. Just great. Well, I tell you what, while we do have a second, I do want to let you know that as part of the Opry's partnership with our good friends at Vanderbilt Health, for the safety and comfort of all our guests, Vanderbilt Life Flight Event Medicine Services are available here at the show. The Opry is proud to partner with Vanderbilt Health as the official healthcare provider of the Grand Ole Opry. So excited. And the Ryman Auditorium. All right. Whew, we're going to take a breath. You guys probably need to stretch your legs, go buy a copy of Opry 100, get a drink. We'll come back in about 20 minutes. 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Stay tuned for the Opry Intermission Show. We'll be right back with the second half of Opry 100 Honors Charlie Pride, presented by Humana and sponsored by Dan Post Boots.
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there's no doubt about it anymore. Congratulations to Neil McCoy, set to become the newest member of the Grand Ole Opry. Congratulations to him. My name is David Reed. This is the Opry Intermission Show, presented by Aero Exterminators. Already been a great night. Still got another half to go, getting you set for the second half of Opry 100 Honors Charlie Pride. Curtain set to go back up at 8:46 tonight. Still to come, a modern champion of traditional country music, Tony Jackson, is here. Singer, songwriter, instrumentalist, and Charlie Pride's son, Dion Pride, will be here. And we will close out the show with a member of the Grand Ole Opry, multi-time winner of Grammy, CMAs, and ACM Awards, Darius Rucker, is here. So we are just about 12 minutes away from the second half of Opry 100 Honors, Charlie Pride.

0: 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And now, the second half of the Grand Ole Opry.
1: Welcome back to Opry 100 Honors Charlie Pride, presented by Humana, sponsored by Dan Post Boots, and benefiting the Opry Trust Fund and the Music City Walk of Fame. Well, to begin the second half of our show, he made his Opry debut. It was back in February of 2019. Tonight is his 15th performance on this Opry stage. He is a proud Marine Corps veteran, and he's going to be doing a song. Yeah, loving that. Absolutely. And one of the songs he's going to do tonight was co-written. It's from his debut album, and it was co-written by our legendary Grand Ole Opry star, Whisperin' Bill Anderson. Would you welcome Tony Jackson?

Thank you, Grand Ole Opry. I have to introduce myself again. My name is Tony Jackson. I'm very happy to be here with you celebrating on this wonderful occasion. We got all these Opry stars and then me. So I don't feel any shame to let you know that out behind the Opry House after tonight, I will be selling bootleg copies of my record. God bless Charlie Pride. I never had the good fortune to meet him, but I'll tell you something, you know, artists are pretty big gossips, and we talk about each other a lot. Every single story I heard about that man was that he was just a wonderful, amazing person. And to know that, you know, he came from the cotton fields all the way to this circle, that he played in rooms that weren't always happy to see him, and in a very short time, I can wonderfully say that they're happy to see me in every room I go to. So thank him for that. Back in Charlie's day, country music looked like a chocolate chip cookie with one chocolate chip on it. That's no good, right? Now we look like a bowl of rice pudding with a bunch of raisins in it. This is my favorite Charlie Pride tune. He wrote this when he was 69 years old. He recorded this when he was 69 years old back in 2003, and it was on a record he named after the song. It meant a lot to him, and it's a song about mama. It's called A Comfort of Her Wings. It goes like this. 1, 2, 3, 4, 1.

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1: Tony Jackson, everybody.
2: 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Great to see you, my friend. Good stuff.
1: Well, you know, there's no doubt that Charlie Pride made the Opry stage his home, and his performances here were unforgettable. Let's take a look at the screen and enjoy together Charlie Pride and Mountain of Love.
3: Oh. Thank you.

Oh, yeah. Whew, just fantastic, huh? Shout out to a few folks here tonight. Our good friends, our Opry audio team, want to welcome back JBL Harmon to the Opry House as they visit Nashville this week. So great to have you all in the house. And celebrating in one of our new luxury suites over in luxury suite number one. That's over to my left. Toby is here from Kentucky and celebrating her 52nd birthday. And this is great. From Florida, Barbara and Brian are here celebrating 48 years of being in love. Oh, that's great. So, I'm not sure how many years they've been married, but 48 of them they've been in love. So that's great. No, I'm just kidding. Thanks for celebrating with us. Well, up next, he is a singer, songwriter, multi-instrumentalist. He spent 5 years opening shows for his dad while serving as lead guitarist and keyboard player. And he has truly traveled the world entertaining our troops on USO tours. Panama, Honduras, Guantanamo Bay, Antigua, just to name a few places. And it wouldn't be Opry 100 Honors, Charlie Pride, without his son. Would you welcome Dion Pride?

All righty. We're going to do a little ballad here from my father. Guys, is it okay for me to move this, or is that illegal? I'll just sit to the left of it. How's that? Listen, thank all of you tonight for coming and honoring my father. It's nice to see everybody. So, we're going to do a song called Roses for Today. Do you know it? Yeah? It's an album cut. I picked this song because, like most of my dad's love songs, I like to think, and I usually, you know, I think they were for my mother. So, I wanted to dedicate this one to my mom tonight, okay? So yeah, that's why I chose this one, for my mother. All right? You hear me, Mom? Okay, hang on, one deep breath. Let's go. I surprised her at work

0: Please give all the guys around, please, and the gals, please give everybody around. Listen, thank you so much. It's my honor. It's my honor, and thank you for coming. All right, we'll see you. Take care.
1: Grand Ole Opry, give it up for Dionne Pride. Whew. Oh, that was fantastic. This is the Grand Ole Opry, presented by Humana, live on 650 AM WSM, Nashville, Tennessee. So, you know, our friends at Humana, they listen to what's most important to you and your health, and then they deliver personalized benefits and care. Because better care really does begin with listening, and Humana is a more human way to health care. Humana loves helping us celebrate special moments in the lives of our Opry family, our Opry friends. So shout out to a few folks with us here tonight. I love this. Phil and Blair are here from Ireland and England, and they are on their honeymoon. They were married last Thursday and came to celebrate with us tonight at the Opry. So great to have you with us. Brian and Lisa are over in one of our luxury suites tonight. They're celebrating their 25th wedding anniversary. Jeff and Haley are from Wisconsin celebrating their 34th anniversary. And Doug and Teresa are from St. Hedwig, Texas, and they are celebrating 42 years of marriage tonight. I love that. John and Penny celebrating the 39th anniversary, and they're visiting from Indianapolis. Got a lot of birthdays tonight, too. This is great. 13th birthday. Charlie Music is here from Hendersonville, Tennessee. Charlie's a banjo player. Hopes to play in our Grand Ole Opry band someday. So thanks for celebrating a 13th birthday. Tiffany Scott is visiting from Savannah, Georgia, and she is celebrating her 38th. Sophia from Ireland is celebrating her 40th birthday. That might be our long-distance traveler award. Kevin is from North Carolina celebrating a 65th. Carol is celebrating a 72nd birthday. Carol Gates with us tonight. Alan and Carol are here from Copeland's and Rio Palms Dance Hall. They're celebrating with Neil McCoy tonight, enjoying that. Emma and Kathy are in the front row. They got their tickets from some dear friends at the Charlie Pride Fan Club. And Phyllis and Nancy from Florida celebrating birthdays and best friends, too. So that's great as well. Hey, while we have a second, too, can we turn up the house lights for just a moment, if you don't mind? So our friends at Humana, and truly everybody here at the Opry, we so love and respect our military. If we have any active or veteran military members with us tonight, if you all are able to stand, we'd love to give you a round of applause and a big thank you for everything you've done for our country. Thank you. Thank you for what you've done and what you continue to do. Thank you. And a big thank you to Humana, presenting sponsor of the Grand Ole Opry. To learn more about Humana and the many health plans they can offer, simply visit humana.com. I do want to point out one thing. When Neil got invited to become a member of the Opry, Rosine said he's in. Well, yeah, he is, but we aren't going to have a big celebration. So make sure you follow the Opry on socials for an actual induction night for Neil McCoy. If you've never been to an induction night, man, it is extra special. In fact, I'll tell you this, our next Grand Ole Opry induction night is going to be Tuesday, October the 13th, when we welcome Rhett Akins as our newest member of the Grand Ole Opry. As an artist and songwriter, he has written 36 number one songs, and that's going to be an incredible night. His son Thomas Rhett will be here. John Party, who invited him, will be here. Jason Aldean will be here. Luke Bryan will be here. Jamie Johnson. It's going to be a great night. Make sure you tune in to listen to that one. That is Tuesday, October the 13th. Well, up next, we're proud to say he's been a member of our Opry family since 2012. Three-time Grammy Award winner. You talk about number one songs, you know every word to by heart. If we played them all, we'd be here till about midnight. I am proud to say, though, that Wagon Wheel is now one of the top five selling songs in country music history. Grand Ole Opry, would you welcome Darius Rucker?

0: Well, thank y'all.
1: Thank you guys so much for coming out tonight. I'm honored to be here. I try to play the Opry as much as I can, and to honor Charlie Pride is amazing. I can honestly say I wouldn't have my career if it wasn't for Charlie Pride, so I'm honored to be here tonight. It's the first country song I ever wrote. I was a drunk kid trying to be the Black Crowes. I really was. Yeah, I wrote this one.

Thank y'all. Thank y'all. Yeah, I was saying earlier how important Charlie was to my career. I was a kid. I was like maybe 5 or 6, and we had all these. You guys remember the big hi-fis that used to put the albums in the middle? Yeah, the old people saying, yeah, the young people like, no. But anyway, so we used to have a bunch of albums in there, and it was all R&B records, and there was 2 Beatles 45s, and there was a Charlie Pride album that was in there, and I remember put the Charlie Pride album on, and I said to my mom, I said, Mom, you know, why do we have this country record? And she said, son, we all have that record. And Charlie Pride for me, I've been that guy who my whole career, I've done things that people told me I couldn't do. And the reason I had the courage to do that was because I saw Charlie Pride do it a long time before me. So I'm saying a lot of love for Charlie, and this is the song I get to sing tonight. This one right here. Biggest song I ever had.

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And this song came out the other day. And I wrote the song with Eric Pasley and a couple British dudes. And what can I say? I love this song. I begged my label to put it out. And it's the name song, I believe, but I just call it My Love Letter to America.

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How about my band, Carolina Gray Boys? Bunch of old white dudes from Nashville. Doing shit, they're like growing llamas and building stuff. I don't know what these people are doing. Hey, show them something. You go ahead. Oh.

0: good night. Thank you, guys.
1: 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This has been Opry 100 Honors Charlie Pride, presented by Humana and sponsored by Dan Post Boots. I'm Charlie Maddox. 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
8: From the Springer Mountain Farms Weather Center, here's your first alert forecast.
9: We made it through our heat wave. 90s are officially done across the area. I'm WSMB4 First Alert meteorologist Bree Smith. Fall weather is finally starting to arrive in the mid-state. It's still a little muggy outside. We'll dip into the 60s tonight. Clouds will be stubborn to quit over the next couple days, with top temperatures in the low 80s. We clear out with sunny skies, crisp mornings in the 50s this weekend, and afternoons in the lower 80s.
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And just you is all we ever needed. That is Charlie Pride. My name is David Reed. This is WSM at Night. And what started across the plaza there on the stage, the Grand Ole Opry, we're going to continue all the way up until 11:30 tonight as we honor Charlie Pride here. And I've been looking forward to this Opry show for a very long time, and it did not disappoint with all the great acts paying tribute to the man and his music. I hope we do them proud tonight as well as we continue what they started here a couple of hours ago. And I think one of the reasons that I love Charlie Pride so much is not just the man that he was and the great music that he

to and started to encourage him to make his way to Nashville. If you think about that moment, Red Foley at the time was one of the greatest voices in the history of this station and the Grand Ole Opry. He hears his former baseball player sing and recognizes that this guy is something special. So Charlie would eventually make that move to Nashville, and the ball player from Sledge, Mississippi was about to become a recording artist and eventually one of the biggest stars in the history of country music. For him, it really started back in 1966 when he scored his very first top 10 hit with this one right here. It's Charlie Pride and Just Between You and Me.

0: Native on a Saturday night.
1: And they still go native on Saturday nights around here. That is the great Red Foley, the man responsible in part for bringing Charlie Pride to Nashville, Tennessee. And sometimes it's funny how a career can be made when someone just takes the time to listen to someone. And that's what Red Foley and Red Sylvine did to a young man out in Montana one day and eventually brought him to the stage of the Grand Ole Opry. My name is David Reed. This is WSM tonight. And we are honoring Charlie Pride tonight. The Opry did a little bit earlier. We're going to continue to do that all the way up until 11:30 tonight. And when we come back, we'll get the first of those 29 number one songs in the great career of Charlie Pride. That is next.
2: 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First, it's Opry Star Spotlight, where WSM's Zach Bennett takes a deep dive into the music of a different Opry member each week. Then at 10:30, don't miss the Daly and Vincent Show, as Opry stars Jamie Daly and Darren Vincent welcome some of the biggest names in bluegrass, country, and gospel music to the microphones. Presented by Gus Arendale and Springer Mountain Farms. 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

Charlie Pride from 1967, and I Know One. That was the follow-up to his very first ever song that charted back in 1966, Just Between You and I. And before that, we heard The Day the World Stood Still. That would be a top four hit for him, his very first top five back in 1967. And Charlie is in town now. He's made it all the way from Montana, where Red Foley and Red Sovine were out there listening and heard him and brought him to Nashville. And the next big name that comes along in the career of Charlie Pride is Cowboy Jack. If you know history, you know the Cowboy Jack. Sun Records, Johnny Cash, Jerry Lee Lewis, later on Don Williams, and of course Waylon Jennings. But Cowboy Jack believed in Charlie early on in his career enough to finance a demo session, and those recordings would eventually end up over at RCA with a man named Chet Atkins. And when Chet heard what others had heard, he knew that Charlie Pride was going to be a great country singer. RCA signed Charlie Pride in 1965. The first single arrived in 1966, the one we heard a little bit earlier, top 10 hit for him, Just Between You and Me. But in 1969, he would have his very first Billboard number one country record with a song called All I Have to Offer You Is Me.

It's Charlie Pride in his second number one song in his career from 1969. I'm so afraid of losing you again. My name is David Reed. This is WSM at Night, and we are honoring Charlie Pride all the way up into 11:30 tonight. Prior to that one, you heard his very first number one single from that same year, All I Have to Offer You Is Me. That kicked off six consecutive number ones for Charlie Pride in 1969, and he would roll into the decade of the 70s, a decade for country music, which he absolutely dominated. In particular, there was no one at RCA Records that sold more than Charlie Pride, other than a young man named Elvis. He had some hits in the 70s as well. But 1969 is when he really kicked off that string of number ones, and he would roll into the 70s and kick it off with another number one, one of those that's just so synonymous with the great Charlie Pride. Here he is with it. Is anybody going to San Antonio?

0: That is the third consecutive number one song for Charlie Pride back in 1970. One of those 29 number ones of the course of his career. My name is David Reed. This is WSM at Night, and we are honoring Charlie Pride all night long here on WSM at Night. When we come up, we've got plenty of more of those great number one hits to come for you. Also, some of my favorites, some of those deep cuts from Charlie throughout the years. And you're a listener of WSM, so you know that the Grand Ole Opry made history last year when it took its show to London. Now you can go behind the scenes in Songs from the Circle. 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
5: NBC News Radio, I'm Scott Carr. President Trump says a meeting between U.S. and Iranian officials took place today at the U.N. in New York. While addressing the U.N. General Assembly this morning, Trump said he believes Iran won't make a deal with the U.S. until after the midterm elections. Chinese President Xi Jinping's first trip to Washington, D.C. in a decade will kick off tomorrow. President Trump is scheduled to meet with President Xi at the White House. During his visit, the two leaders are expected to discuss trade and artificial intelligence. A group of hackers is claiming to have breached FBI files. The group known as Shiny Hunters said today it had stolen data on a large number of FBI employees. The agency says in a statement it's aware of the claims and is investigating. A Reuters report says Shiny Hunters is claiming it targeted the agency in response to a recent FBI announcement regarding the group's methods. Scott Carr, NBC News Radio.
1: WSM at Night with David Reed continues now. 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

We are honoring Charlie Pride tonight on WSM at night. My name is David Reed. That's Charlie with It's Gonna Take a Little Bit Longer. That's from 1972. Another one of those number ones. And it's gonna take a little bit longer to get us all the way through the great music that Charlie Pride gave us throughout the course of his career. But we are committed to do it tonight, all the way up until 11:30. Thank you for spending some time with me. And this next song is probably the song that he is most known for, and it almost wasn't his song. When this song was written by Ben Peters back in the day, it was actually written as a wedding gift for Grand Ole Opry star Whisperin' Bill Anderson. But before Bill could get the song, get it to the studio, you know, after you get married, you have to go on the honeymoon. And while Bill was on his honeymoon, he got a call and said, "Hey, you know that song I wrote for you? Charlie Pride's gone in the studio and he's recorded it. Don't worry, it's not going to be a single or anything. Just going to be the B-side to another album. Probably won't do anything. May not even release it." Well, he did release it in 1971, and it became another one of those number one hits for him, and a certified gold album for Kissin' Angel. Good morning.

0: 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We're waking up
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0: From the cotton fields of Sledge, Mississippi, to the stage of the Grand Ole Opry, to the Country Music Hall of Fame, we are honoring the great Charlie Pride tonight here on WSM&I. My name is David Reed, and that is one of the more underrated songs in the catalog of Charlie Pride. That's one of my favorites. She's just an old love turned memory. Got plenty more of those 29 number ones on the way before we get out of here at 11:30 tonight. Thank you for spending some time with me here as we continue to honor the great Charlie Pride. It was a great night over at the Grand Ole Opry with Darius Rucker, Neil McCoy, Pam Tillis, the War and Treaty, and his son Dion as well. We're continuing to celebrate the man and the music tonight here on WSM at Night.
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10: There's not a lot of women in country music that have gotten to graduate to that.

That's Hank, and I'm so lonesome I could cry. My name is David Reed. This is WSM tonight, and we are honoring Charlie Pride tonight. And Hank Williams, like the careers of so many country music stars that would come after him, he was a big influence on Charlie Pride, so much so that when Charlie rolled into town back in the late 60s, he had one of those Hank songs in his back pocket that he wanted to record, and he would do so in 1969, and he would take Kalijah all the way to number 3 on the country charts. So let's hear Charlie's version of that song now, and let's dial it back to the stage of the Grand Ole Opry as well. How about that? Here's Charlie.

You made it to midweek, everybody, and we are rewinding to the stage of the Grand Ole Opry for some highlight moments from Tuesday's Opry 100 Honors Show. We're also going to debut new music from Wade Bowen, and Carrie Brockwell is coming in for a visit. She's got new music as well. You don't want to miss any of it. It's happening Wednesday on the Kelly Sutton Show.

0: From the Springer Mountain Farms Weather Center, here's your First Alert forecast.
1: Clouds overnight tonight and some cooler temperatures finally looking to hang around for a while. I'm WSMB 4 First Alert meteorologist Bree Smith. Fall officially started Tuesday night at 7:04 p.m. and it could not have gotten here soon enough after the heat wave we've been through. Morning lows will be in the 60s for the rest of the week with stubborn clouds, highs in the low 80s each afternoon. Sunny skies this weekend, crisp with morning lows in the 50s.

And that was a top five hit for the man we are celebrating tonight, Charlie Pride, all the way back in 1967. Does my ring hurt your finger? My name is David Reed. This is WSM at Night, and we're continuing that celebration that started on the Opry stage tonight for Opry 100 Honors Charlie Pride. And the Malpas Brothers kicked off the show with this next song. If there was ever a song that was not written by Charlie Pride that he could relate to, it was probably this one right here. It's Mississippi Cotton Picking Delta Town.

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0: 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Oh.

So much of Charlie Pride's music just puts a big old smile on your face, and that one right there is a prime example of it. That is the happiness of having you. My name is David Reed. This is WSM at Night, celebrating Charlie Pride all the way up until 11:30 tonight. Still got some more of those number ones on the way for you, but this is another one of my favorites. And Charlie digging back into those Mississippi Delta roots for Roll On, Mississippi.

0: The Grand Ole Opry's historic Journey to London is coming to the big screen this weekend. Don't miss Songs from the Circle, the new documentary following the Opry's first ever trip across the Atlantic. 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
5: NBC News Radio, I'm Scott Carr. President Trump says a meeting between U.S. and Iranian officials took place today at the UN in New York. While addressing the UN General Assembly this morning, Trump said he believes Iran won't make a deal with the U.S. until after the midterm elections. Chinese President Xi Jinping's first trip to Washington, D.C. in a decade will kick off tomorrow. President Trump is scheduled to meet with President Xi at the White House. During his visit, the two leaders are expected to discuss trade and artificial intelligence during their second face-to-face meeting this year. Forecasters say the Atlantic region is seeing a quiet hurricane season this year. It started in June, but there hasn't been a single hurricane in the Atlantic Basin since. The first such season, they say, since 1914. They credit the quiet season to the El Nino effect in the Pacific, which changes major wind patterns worldwide. Scott Carr, NBC News Radio.
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And we all win every time we get to hear some Charlie Pride. And there he is with You Win Again. My name is David Reed. This is WSM at Night. We are celebrating Charlie Pride. Started earlier tonight on the stage of the Grand Ole Opry, and it's carried on over here on WSM at Night. Thank you for spending this Tuesday night with me. I've been looking forward to this night for a very long time. I'm a huge Charlie Pride fan. Just so much great music and more than I think we can even get to before I head out of here at 11:30 tonight, but wanted to squeeze in some of my favorites, and You Win Again is definitely one of those. Here's another one of those number ones. This one was written by a guy who was also pumping out hits in the 1970s as well. Johnny Duncan wrote this one. It's Charlie and I'd Rather Love You.

0: That's one of those forgotten songs. It is such a phenomenal vocal performance by the great Charlie Pride, who we are celebrating tonight here on WSM at night. We will continue to do so all the way up into 11:30. And coming up, we will visit the very last number one hit in the career of the great Charlie Pride, number 29 for him. That's coming up next. But tomorrow night, it's a big show across the way at the Grand Ole Opry featuring Opry members Daly and Vincent, the Isaacs, the Whites are here, plus Wade Bowen will be here, Jimmy Fortune, Lacey K. Booth, and the Opry debut of Young the Giant. You can come help us celebrate the summer of the century. Yeah, I know it's the first day of fall, but we're still celebrating here at the Grand Ole Opry. 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

That's Charlie. And I don't think she's in love anymore. Number two hit for him back in 1982. My name is David Reed. This is WSM at Night. We have been celebrating Charlie Pride all night long, and I hope you've enjoyed it as much as I have. 1 year later, after that song was released, he would go on to record his very last number one on the charts. There were a couple in between those two. You're So Good When You're Bad and Why Baby Why both reached number one on the charts, but his final number one song in his career, number 29 for Charlie Pride, was this one right here. It's Charlie and Night Games.

That's another one of those amazing number ones in the amazing career of Charlie Pride from 1973. My name is David Reed. This is WSM at Night. I hope you've enjoyed celebrating Charlie Pride tonight. I hope you've enjoyed listening as much as I've enjoyed playing all these great songs. And when I think about Charlie Pride, I do just think about love. So I thought these last two songs would be a great ways to wrap up the night, because Charlie loved country music. He loved performing. He loved people. And I just also think about that amazing smile that he had. And again, I go back to having the same dream of him as a child, of playing professional baseball. He would go on to live it. I would not, but we'd both end up in country music in our own way. And it's that those stories like that, that connective tissue that we have with someone like me who just plays songs on the radio, could have with a great singer in the history of country music like Charlie Pride. So thought I would end on this one tonight. I will talk to you tomorrow night during the intermission show for the Wednesday Night Opry, then immediately following with another Waylon Wednesday, where we play Waylon and all the Outlaws all the way up until 11:30. I hope you will join me for that. If you have a request, you can get that in david@wsmradio.com. So as I say goodbye tonight, let's all go hike up that mountain, love, and take a look at the beautiful views.

0: 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There's nothing better than watching the sun rise to the sounds of bluegrass and the smell of freshly cooked Purnell's Old Folks Country Sausage. 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From the Springer Mountain Farms Weather Center, here's your first alert forecast.
1: Clouds overnight tonight and some cooler temperatures finally looking to hang around for a while. I'm WSMB4 First Alert meteorologist Bree Smith. Fall officially started Tuesday night at 7:04 p.m. and it could not have gotten here soon enough after the heat wave we've been through.

0: today will have Porter Wagoner and the Wagon Masters, Miss Del Wood, the Browns, the man from Bulls Gap, Tennessee, Archie Campbell, and the Fruit Jar Drinkers, along with Grant Turner. And now let's listen to Porter Wagoner singing Sorrow on the Rocks.
1: Just pour me...

Let's welcome Miss Del Wood. They rolled out the piano here for her, and she's our queen of the ragtime piano here in the Grand Ole Opry. Been here a long, long time, and she has the old tune that we like so well called Waiting for the Robert E. Lee, Miss Del Wood.

0: Get away from the microphone, Jim. What are you saying?
1: We're going to sing Where No One Stands Alone.
0: Where No One Stands Alone. These are the Browns. Would you make them welcome, honey? They're wonderful.

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4: NBC News Radio, I'm Scott Carr. President Trump says a meeting between U.S. and Iranian officials took place today at the U.N. in New York. While addressing the U.N. General Assembly this morning, Trump said he believes Iran won't make a deal with the U.S. until after the midterm elections. Chinese President Xi Jinping's first trip to Washington, D.C. in a decade will kick off tomorrow. President Trump is scheduled to meet with President Xi at the White House. During his visit, the two leaders are expected to discuss trade and artificial intelligence during their second face-to-face meeting this year. Forecasters say the Atlantic region is seeing a quiet hurricane season this year. It started in June, but there hasn't been a single hurricane in the Atlantic Basin since. The first such season, they say, since 1914. They credit the quiet season to the El Nino effect in the Pacific, which changes major wind patterns worldwide. Scott Carr, NBC News Radio.
0: Keeping you rolling through the overnight hours. Late Nights with Lexi Carter starts now.

I can feel it. I can feel the cooler weather. Can you? That's Kane Brown, of course, on WSM Radio. And I'm Lexi Carter, settling in to spend the overnight hours with you here in Music City. We have felt a 20-degree drop in temperatures in the last couple of days here in Nashville, and I am so here for it. Is it cool where you are already, or are you still waiting on that nice, crisp fall weather? And let's think about some good fall songs to play tonight on Late Nights with Lexi here on WSM, the radio home of the Grand Ole Opry. It's Daryl Singletary now.

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I'm Lexi. I hope you're doing well. And what is the first song you need to hear when it's officially fall? This one is always the first one that comes to mind. The football season just getting started for the kids in high school and, of course, for the NFL. Here's Kenny Chesney's The Boys of Fall on WSM Radio.

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4: Clouds overnight tonight and some cooler temperatures finally looking to hang around for a while. I'm WSMB4 First Alert meteorologist Bree Smith. Fall officially started Tuesday night at 7:04 p.m. and it could not have gotten here soon enough after the heat wave we've been through. Morning lows will be in the 60s for the rest of the week with stubborn clouds, highs in the low 80s each afternoon. Sunny skies this weekend, crisp with morning lows in the 50s.

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4: NBC News Radio, I'm Tammy Trujillo. The DOJ is arguing in a court filing that President Trump has the authority to restrict major news organizations from accessing certain areas of the White House, citing national security concerns. The Trump administration contends that access to the White House is a privilege rather than a constitutional right, despite First Amendment protections for the press. The filing specifically alleges that CNN, MS Now, and Politico engaged in reporting practices that raise national security concerns. The Atlantic region's experiencing a record-breaking hurricane season. The season started in June, and so far no hurricanes have formed in the Atlantic Basin. Experts say it's the first hurricane season since 1914 to get this far into September without an actual hurricane. There are several openings on Colorado's football roster because of internal discipline. Head coach Deion Sanders says he dismissed players for detrimental conduct after this past weekend's blowout loss at Northwestern. Tammy Trujillo, NBC News Radio.
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I'm Lexi Carter. Thanks for being here and for listening. We've got Pam Tillis, Loretta Lynn, and Ricky Van Shelton coming up. But first, here's the

0: 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We're waking
1: up the country. 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

Love's Got a Hold on You, playing the best classic country music for you right now on WSM Radio. What's keeping you up tonight? 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In these days, it seems like that is very common. So we're in it together. 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

0: I don't know about you, but I'm still tired from Americana Fest last week here in Nashville. It was such a great time. And the award show, of course, one of the highlights, as we got to see some incredible performances, including Molly Tuttle, who you just heard there with That's Gonna Leave a Mark. But for me, sort of mind-blowing to see Robert Plant perform live at the Ryman. 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Did you get to catch any of the Americana Fest shows around town? 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I'm Lexi Carter, and I'm always here with you throughout the overnight hours in Music City and around the world, too, here on the radio home of the Grand Ole Opry.
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0: Clouds overnight tonight and some cooler temperatures finally looking to hang around for a while. I'm WSMB4 First Alert meteorologist Bree Smith. Fall officially started Tuesday night at 7:04 p.m. and it could not have gotten here soon enough after the heat wave we've been through. Morning lows will be in the 60s for the rest of the week with stubborn clouds, highs in the low 80s each afternoon. Sunny skies this weekend, crisp with morning lows in the 50s.

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0: 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Oh.

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We're the radio home of the Opry. 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

0: 6:50 a.m. WSM. What a great song from Ronnie Millsap. Playing those great songs for you always throughout the overnight hours here in Nashville. I'm Lexi Carter, and this is Late Nights with Lexi on WSM. And you know that the Grand Ole Opry made history when it took its show, the Opry, to London last year. And now you can go behind the scenes in Songs from the Circle. 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It's screening this Saturday, September 26th at 5:30 at the Regal in Green Hills as part of Nashville's Film Festival. You can get your tickets to this one-time screening at NashvilleFilmFestival.org.
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4: NBC News Radio, I'm Tammy Trujillo. The DOJ is arguing in a court filing that President Trump has the authority to restrict major news organizations from accessing certain areas of the White House, citing national security concerns. The Trump administration contends that access to the White House is a privilege rather than a constitutional right, despite First Amendment protections for the press. The president says U.S. officials met with an Iranian delegation at the United Nations in New York and told reporters he feels good about the situation. The president called the meeting productive and said another should be happening soon. While addressing the General Assembly on Tuesday, Trump said he believes Iran won't make a deal with the U.S. until after the midterm elections. Dolly Parton's nephew's been fired from his longtime role of protecting the country legend's properties. TMZ says a termination notice was sent last week to Brian Seaver, Parton's former head of security, informing him that he and his security companies were immediately dismissed from every Dolly property. Tammy Trujillo, NBC News Radio.
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You should probably leave. The sweetest way someone could tell you that, right? In a song. Chris Stapleton, of course, on 650 AM WSM. I'm Lexi Carter, and we've got some great country music lined up for you this hour. Waylon Jennings on the way, Marty Stewart, Willie Nelson, and more all coming up. Here's Travis Tritt.

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got a new album coming out. He announced a summer tour next year, and there's a pop-up show here in Nashville coming up this weekend. That's Kenny Chesney, of course, with Beer in Mexico. 650 AM WSM, proud to be the radio home of the Grand Ole Opry. And playing the best country music for you always. Keeping you company throughout these late night hours. I'm Lexi. 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Here's Willie Nelson.

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0: Kelsey Ballerini with Baggage on 650 AM WSM. 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
1: From the Springer Mountain Farms Weather Center, here's your first alert forecast.
0: Clouds overnight tonight and some cooler temperatures finally looking to hang around for a while. I'm WSMB 4 First Alert meteorologist Bree Smith. Fall officially started Tuesday night at 7:04 p.m. and it could not have gotten here soon enough after the heat wave we've been through. Morning lows will be in the 60s for the rest of the week with stubborn clouds, highs in the low 80s each afternoon. Sunny skies this weekend, crisp with morning lows in the 50s.

I'd rather ride around with you. Reba on WSM Radio. It's Lexi taking your quests. 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You can get connected with us on social media there as well. We're in all the places, Facebook, Instagram, TikTok, and even YouTube.

0: that's the way love goes. Sometimes we need to be reminded by the greats like Merle Haggard here on 650 AM WSM. The legends will live forever right here. 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
1: You made it to midweek, everybody, and we are rewinding to the stage of the Grand Ole Opry for some highlight moments from Tuesday's Opry 100 Honors Show. We're also going to debut new music from Wade Bowen, and Carrie Brockwell is coming in for a visit. 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
5: NBC News Radio, I'm Tammy Trujillo. President Trump says U.S. officials met with an Iranian delegation at the United Nations in New York. Their meeting came the same day that Trump told world leaders gathered at the General Assembly that he has a big decision to make on Iran. He posed the question, will a deal be made or does he annihilate the Islamic Republic? Secretary of State Marco Rubio is now also President Trump's national security advisor. He's the first person to hold both roles simultaneously since Henry Kissinger. Rubio previously served in the role in an acting capacity after the former NSA Mike Waltz departed in 2025 when he was embroiled in the Signalgate scandal. Hurricane Paulo is still a dangerous Category 5 storm as it sits off the coast of southwestern Mexico. The National Hurricane Center says the system is currently located about 355 miles south-southeast of Manzanillo. It's packing winds of up to 165 miles an hour. Tammy Trujillo, NBC News Radio.
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WSM Radio. Just getting into another hour of country music here on WSM, the radio home of the Grand Ole Opry. And I'm Lexi Carter. Thanks for being here. As we get into the early morning hours, I promise you we've got some great music still to come. Connie Smith, George Jones, Patti Loveless, and more coming up. Here's Chris Young.

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0: Days Like These. That is Luke Combs. He could sing the phone book, and I'd love it. I'm Lexi Carter here on the radio home of the Opry. Coming up later this morning, you can spend your morning with Kelly Sutton, Charlie Maddox, and Annie Nye on The Kelly Sutton Show, your connection to Nashville, country music, and everything in between. 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Later this morning, Carrie Brockwell stops by at 8:15 and Wade Bowen in at 9. Some special guests, some great conversations, sometimes some live music too. So tune in for The Kelly Sutton Show coming up later this morning on WSM Radio from 6 to 10. And then, of course, you can catch the live stream on our social media channels at 7.
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5: Clouds overnight tonight and some cooler temperatures finally looking to hang around for a while. I'm WSMB 4 First Alert meteorologist Bree Smith. Fall officially started Tuesday night at 7:04 p.m. and it could not have gotten here soon enough after the heat wave we've been through. Morning lows will be in the 60s for the rest of the week with stubborn clouds, highs in the low 80s each afternoon. Sunny skies this weekend, crisp with morning lows in the 50s.

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Tracy Lawrence taking you back to the 90s there on WSM. We're proud to be the radio home of the Grand Ole Opry. 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

0: One of the greatest songs in country music, hands down. Grandpa, tell me about the good old days. That's the Judds, of course, on 650 AM WSM. If you're a fan of great songs, and I have a feeling you are, you'll want to join us for a songwriter night at Traveler's Rest here in Nashville. It's coming up Thursday night. And we're proud to present this special evening of songwriters with Tranny Anderson, Emily Favley, Michael Farron, Zach Cale, Mika Christopher. It's going to be a great night. You'll hear the stories behind the songs. You'll hear what made these songwriters put these particular words together and why. And it is so cool. And it's great for the whole family. So grab a lawn chair and your fam and enjoy this live music under the stars. 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
4: NBC News Radio, I'm Mark Mayfield. President Trump wants the Ukraine-Russia war to end. He met with Ukrainian President Volodymyr Zelensky at the United Nations General Assembly on Tuesday. The president has blamed the ongoing war for the rise in diesel costs. The average price for diesel has risen past $6.50 for the first time ever. Officials with ICE say the agent who shot a Venezuelan man in Austin, Texas Sunday was not wearing a body camera. Here's Scott Carr.
5: DHS officials told NBC News it's unclear why the agent who shot Wilbur Perez was not wearing a body camera, as he had been issued one. They say another ICE agent at the scene was wearing a camera. Perez has since been transferred to a processing facility in South Texas. Reports say Perez was working for DoorDash when he was shot. Local officials are demanding an investigation. I'm Scott Carr.
4: And a federal judge says Texas must install air conditioning in all prisons. Mark Mayfield, NBC News Radio.
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6:50 a.m. WSM. Hey there, it's Lexi Carter. Hope you're doing well. As we get into the early morning hours here in Nashville, it feels like fall is finally here. A 20-degree drop in temperatures over the past couple of days. I'll take it. It really was a little too toasty for my liking in September. Just saying. Here's Restless Heart as the country music rolls on. The rock won't roll.

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Always one great country song after another. Love that one from Faith Hill. You got a song that just puts you in a good mood when you hear it? This one is that for me. I don't know what it is, because it's sort of a sad song, but the musicality of it is just sort of inspiring. Here's Johnny Lee. You could have heard a heartbreak on WSM.

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0: 650 AM WSM. That is going to be a wedding song for decades to come, I have no doubt. Kelsey Hart's Life With You on WSM, the radio home of the Grand Ole Opry. 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
4: Clouds overnight tonight and some cooler temperatures finally looking to hang around for a while. I'm WSMB4 First Alert meteorologist Bree Smith. Fall officially started Tuesday night at 7:04 p.m. and it could not have gotten here soon enough after the heat wave we've been through. Morning lows will be in the 60s for the rest of the week with stubborn clouds, highs in the low 80s each afternoon. Sunny skies this weekend, crisp with morning lows in the 50s.

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Good morning. It's Lexi Carter. Are you just getting up to start the day, or are you finishing up a shift and heading home? Either way, we're here for you. We've got WSM's Bluegrass Breakfast coming up in about 10 minutes. It's just an hour of nothing but bluegrass. It's quite the way to start your day, or maybe wind down your day, depending on your perspective. So stick around. That's coming up at 5. Here's Ronnie Millsap.

0: 650 AM WSM with Shenandoah. Hey there, it's Lexi Carter, and that about does it for me. I'm here with you each and every weeknight, midnight to 5. And so I'm going to head out, but stick around because our bluegrass breakfast is next. That's nothing but bluegrass for an entire hour. It's a great way to start the day. And then our morning show, The Kelly Sutton Show, is here from 6 to 10 each and every weekday morning. 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So check us out wherever you're scrolling, Facebook, Instagram, TikTok, even YouTube. 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Have a great day.
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2: 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And on this date in 1935, Bob Wills and some band members entered a Dallas studio for their first recording session as the Texas Playboys. The first title they cut was Osage Stomp. 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No, the session included piano, steel guitar, some saxophone, bass, and drums alongside the standard fiddles and guitars. And that was the whole point, you see. 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
6: WSM, NBC News Radio, I'm Mark Mayfield. Chinese President Xi Jinping is set to start his first visit to Washington, D.C. in 10 years today. Chris Caraccio fills us in.
7: President Trump is scheduled to meet with Xi at the White House during his visit. The two leaders are expected to discuss trade and AI during their second face-to-face meeting this year. Trump and Xi last met with each other in May in Beijing. Xi's visit will also include a state dinner that will reportedly be attended by tech leaders including Jeff Bezos, Elon Musk, Tim Cook, and Sam Altman. I'm Chris Caraggio.
6: A hacking group is claiming it breached the FBI and stole data on a large number of employees. The group, known as Shiny Hunters, made the claim on Tuesday, saying the attack was in response to a recent FBI announcement about the group's methods. And MIT has taken the top spot in the latest U.S. News & World Report rankings of America's best universities, ending Princeton's 15-year run at number one. Mark Mayfield, NBC News Radio.
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3: 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From the Springer Mountain Farms Weather Center, here's your first alert forecast.
4: Clouds overnight tonight and some cooler temperatures finally looking to hang around for a while. I'm WSMB4 First Alert meteorologist Bree Smith. Fall officially started Tuesday night at 7.04 p.m. and it could not have gotten here soon enough after the heat wave we've been through. Morning lows will be in the 60s for the rest of the week with stubborn clouds, highs in the low 80s each afternoon. Sunny skies this weekend, crisp with morning lows in the 50s.

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4: NBC News Radio, I'm Michael Kastner. President Trump is telling the United Nations he has a big decision to make on Iran. Addressing the UN General Assembly, Trump posed the question, will a deal be made or do I annihilate the Islamic Republic? Iran's delegation was in attendance as Trump delivered his remarks. Trump said he believes a deal with Iran will come after the U.S. midterm elections. OpenAI CEO Sam Altman and Anthropic CEO Dario Amodei will brief the United Nations Security Council today. The 15-member Security Council is meeting to discuss AI and international security.
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4: 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The song has set an all-time record for the most weeks spent by a single at number one on the Billboard Hot 100 chart. Michael Kastner, NBC News Radio.
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7: I'm WSMB 4 First Alert meteorologist Melanie Layden. Noticeably cooler this morning. Temperatures starting off in the 60s. Our highs today make it to the lower 80s. We will see a couple of showers, maybe a few stronger thunderstorms out toward the Cumberland Plateau today. Everywhere else will remain dry, but mostly cloudy. Be sure to catch a weather update on the free WSMB 4 First Alert weather app.
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1: This is the Kelly Sutton Show, powered in part by Hemisphere Coffee Roasters.

0: Oh, yeah. Megan Maroney right there. Good morning, everybody. You made it to Wednesday. It's
1: Hump
0: the Kelly
1: Day.
0: Sutton Show. Hump Day! Mike. What day is it?
1: They resurfaced that commercial.
0: I know.
1: Not just for the NBC game that was on a Wednesday, the opening of the season, but I see it all the time now.
0: I think it's brilliant. I mean, some of these really good commercials that mm-hmm. we loved, why would you try to shoot something new? Just, you know, find some of the older ones and bring them back.
1: The Geico spots have always been great.
0: They have
1: been. You know, yeah. I mean, the Gecko was just a brilliant.
0: I don't know who the guy is that does the voice of that.
1: It's
0: he
1: a great
0: has
1: voice.
0: Made bank.
1: Yeah. Oh, big time. Yeah.
0: You know how much you can make on those national commercials?
1: No, it would depress me.
0: Well, here's what I will tell you.
1: Okay.
0: So, in my experience as an actor,
1: yes,
0: in my other worlds,
1: mm-hmm.
0: I have been up for commercials before.
1: Mm-hmm.
0: And I've done a few.
1: Mm-hmm.
0: I've never done a national commercial. And I remember somebody telling me, well, that's where the money is. Because not only do you get paid, you know, for the region that you're getting the coverage in, but then you also get renewals for a length of time. So they might want it for 3 months. They might want it for 6 months. They might want it for a year.
1: Right.
0: And if they up it and they're like, hey, this was really great, we're going to use it for another year, you get paid again. As if you've done it all over again.
1: Oh, even though you haven't.
0: Even though you haven't. So I was up for a commercial. It was for a credit card.
1: Okay.
0: I don't remember which one it was. But the idea was these people were going to a barbecue competition and they were buying all of their supplies using this credit card.
1: Okay.
0: Right? And then at the barbecue competition, they needed barbecue judges. And I was a legitimate certified KCBS barbecue judge.
1: Right.
0: So they called me in. And my acting was I had to pretend like I was eating something mm-hmm. and then react to it.
1: Right.
0: So I thought I did the best I could. And they liked it. So they called me back. So I made it to the finals. And when I got to the very finals of this commercial, I walk in and it's all the people I know that are real barbecue judges. We're all laughing because
1: right.
0: we all know each other. We hang out. So we were high-fiving. We're like, whoever gets it, it's going to be great. Well, I didn't get the commercial, but I knew the guy who did. And so years later, I see him at a barbecue competition.
1: Right.
0: I was like, hey, you got that commercial, right? For Chase or whatever. And yeah. he said, yeah. I said, just tell me.
1: How much did it pay?
0: He made over $100,000
1: yeah.
0: to pretend to eat barbecue,
1: mm.
0: something that he does all of the time. And that made me very sad.
1: Yeah, that's a nice payday.
0: That's a nice payday.
1: Yeah.
0: So I'm rooting for all of the people that have had a national commercial. If it comes back around, all the people in that Camel commercial,
1: mm-hmm.
0: they're all getting paid all over again. So,
1: Mike.
0: What day is it? Hump day.
1: Not talking to you, Chris. Mike, yeah. come on, Mike. Say it.
0: That's so good. Yeah. Welcome in, everybody. Kelly Sutton Show. We are inside our Simply Superior studio here at the ACUF House. And today we're talking about firsts. First mm-hmm. celebrity crush.
1: Mm-hmm.
0: First concert that you attended. Mm-hmm. Ooh, first vinyl album you bought with your own money.
1: Yeah, I know the answers to all of these questions.
0: Oh,
1: yes.
0: You can give us a call.
1: Yes.
0: 615-737-9650.
1: The Mattosses will be at the first ever concert at the new Nissan Stadium. I've purchased my tickets for Kenny Chesney, Eric Church, and Sheryl Crow. Very excited for that.
0: Okay, now I don't want to put a damper.
1: But the damper.
0: Spirits.
1: People who don't want a damper always damper. It's like the people who say, hey, I hate to bother you. And then I just stop them and I'm like, wait a minute. You know what? You hate to bother me. I hate to be bothered. Why don't we just stop right now
0: yep.
1: and still be friends?
0: Yep.
1: You're going to damper me. Go ahead.
0: Well, no, not necessarily.
1: Mm.
0: I had a chance to chat with Mr. Chesney this
1: okay.
0: week.
1: Okay. Yeah. What's wrong?
0: Nothing. It's still on. That is still happening. He is the first country concert that's booked
1: in the new stadium.
0: I don't know if there's going to be... There isn't one on the books, but there are some dates that may be available. So...
1: To who?
0: I don't know.
1: But well, you're dampening.
0: There's a slight...
1: You're dampening.
0: Listen, all I'm saying is there is a slight chance that there may be a concert before that.
1: You know
0: slight.
1: Something.
0: No, I don't.
1: No, you do.
0: No, I don't.
1: Tell me.
0: No, here's what I know. The people...
1: You're a damper.
0: Here's the people that...
1: You're a fun sponge.
0: Stop.
1: Joy people, sucker.
0: People who work with Kenny, the way that it was phrased, this is what I'm inferring from the way that it was phrased.
1: Right. First country show?
0: Kenny Chesney and Eric Church will be the first country show to headline the news.
1: I thought now, it was the first show, is what I've seen.
0: I think it probably is at this point in time. And I hope that that stands. However, the way it was worded made me think there may be a possibility that somebody jumps in there before he does. I hope not. It would be a shame if that happened. But either way, it's going to be a fantastic show. And Graylin James is opening this show for him. And Graylin James used to go to Kenny's mom to get his hair cut. Can you believe that? Look at the lore that
1: I'm
0: I know.
1: Just disturbed. Okay. Now you threw a funk over me over here.
0: All right.
1: Here.
0: Well, now that I've ruined Charlie's day, give us a call. 615-737.
1: Well, now as I'm looking at it, Kenny Chesney's the first headliner announced to perform, which means they could announce other people to perform.
0: I know. Okay. I want to look. Trying to keep it real with you, Charlie. Keeping it real.
1: All right.
0: Call us with your first.
1: I'm going to go get more coffee.
0: Okay. There's more on the way.
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0: Good morning. The Kelly Sutton Show. We're on the air this morning on WSM. We're going to start streaming all around the world very soon on Facebook and Instagram and YouTube. You can join us over there. If you like listening to us, you're going to love watching us in high fidelity. We are 1080p right there on your screens. Scary, right?
1: Oh, that's the HD. Yeah, I'm HD. More of a 480 guy.
0: 4K?
1: Yeah. No, I'm definitely not 4K. I mean, analog, certainly. I'm more like VHS. But I'm still acceptable at 480. Wasn't 480 the first of the high defs? Or 720?
0: Oh, 720 is the lower.
1: Okay.
0: Yeah.
1: Then 1080.
0: Then 1080. And then
1: 4K. Yeah.
0: And some places have 8K.
1: Oh, that's just crazy.
0: It's too much.
1: I mean, like, that's just like human.
0: They come
1: out of the screen and start talking to you at that
0: point.
1: High
0: five
1: you. Yeah. New TV shopping.
0: Okay. Yeah.
1: Not that our old one is broken, but it's like 15 years old and still functioning nicely. But and it's 42 inches, which seemed huge at the time, but no. So we're going to upgrade
0: 65?
1: A little. We're going to go 55 because then I don't have to change any furniture.
0: That's smart.
1: Yeah.
0: Okay.
1: And
0: yes.
1: You can get a 55-inch Samsung, which is probably my favorite of the TV brands, for like under $300.
0: Yeah.
1: They're so
0: Do you remember
1: cheap
0: how
1: now.
0: Pricey they were?
1: Oh, I remember the first one we got was a Samsung 32-inch. We were still living downtown.
0: Yeah.
1: And Renee came home from work in the afternoon, and I was just sitting in front of the TV, and she goes, oh, the new TV. And I go, yeah. She goes, what are you watching? I don't know. It's some nature thing. Look at the grass.
0: Oh, yeah.
1: And I was just fascinated by the detail.
0: It was incredible.
1: Yeah.
0: So I distinctly remember, we're talking about first today as well. So this could be the first TV purchase that you made. But I distinctly remember Paul's brother was moving from Georgia to California.
1: Well, that's a long move.
0: And he was getting rid of all of his stuff. Mm-hmm. And he said, hey, I've got this big screen TV.
1: The projection?
0: It was the massive one, the huge screen
1: that
0: was like, you know, it was a humongous piece of furniture.
1: Yeah, yeah.
0: And he gave it to us and we put it in our basement. Thank goodness, because there was no chance somebody was going to carry that sucker up the stairs. But it was in the basement for years. Mm-hmm. And we only used it like for movie night or if Reese wanted to play a video game and we were, you know, occupied upstairs, she could play that one. But then when we got rid of it, that was the hardest thing to get rid of. Nobody wanted it.
1: No.
0: Nobody wouldn't. I was like given away for free, but it's just, it's such a monster that nobody wanted that anymore.
1: Yeah. Those, if I remember correctly, if we're talking about the same kind,
0: yeah,
1: they looked great if you were straight ahead.
0: Yes. Sideways.
1: But any kind of angle, it kind of died a little bit.
0: Yeah.
1: Yeah. Renee's parents had one of those when we first started dating. And I thought, well, this is pretty cool.
0: This is fancy.
1: Yeah.
0: It was
1: at the
0: pricey.
1: Time.
0: Yeah. I don't even remember how much it was.
1: But then it ended up living in the garage with the freezer and the dead cat. So,
0: well, there you go, everybody.
1: So there we go.
0: What are you
1: going to
0: do?
1: Yeah.
0: Dead cat, freezer, and a big old TV. That pretty much rounds it out.
1: Yeah. You mentioned
0: no space for the car.
1: No, clearly not.
0: Too much stuff in there now. We're not putting the car in there.
1: You mentioned first album bought with my own money. I can remember I had all my lawn mowing money, and I walked from my house to the Ann and Hope department store just off of Broad Street in Cumberland, Rhode Island. And with my own money out of my own wallet, Charles Maddox Jr. bought on the same day Tom Petty and the Heartbreakers, Damn the Torpedoes, and Cheap Trick Live at Budokan.
0: Oh, those are good.
1: And I still have both today. My original copies.
0: I can't remember the order in which I bought the albums, but there were three that I know I had all at the same time.
1: Mm-hmm.
0: I bet I could probably look it up and figure out which one came out first.
1: Mm-hmm.
0: I had Flashdance.
1: Oh, the soundtrack. Very nice. Yeah. Jennifer Beals, right?
0: Jennifer Beals. Mm-hmm. I had Thriller, Michael Jackson.
1: Oh, very nice.
0: Which I still have.
1: Yeah. Mm-hmm.
0: And
1: best-selling album of all time, I believe.
0: I had a 45 Michael Jackson and Paul McCartney.
1: The Girl Is Mine?
0: The Girl Is Mine.
1: Dang-gone Girl Is Mine.
0: But the big albums I remember.
1: Doggone Girl Is Mine, not Dang-gone.
0: Oh,
1: Doggone.
0: You know
1: the
0: what?
1: Doggone Girl Is Mine.
0: Wait a minute. If we're talking about the one that you bought, that you purchased.
1: Right.
0: Yeah, I'm going to say it was probably Flashdance.
1: Okay.
0: I'll look and see the years. Yeah. Either Flashdance or Thriller.
1: Maniac was the big song. You're a maniac.
0: Yes.
1: Maniac.
0: And it was about a girl who danced, which I thought was totally acceptable until I realized later, much later, where she was dancing.
1: Oh, okay.
0: Yeah.
1: Yeah.
0: Not acceptable for a third grader.
1: No. Love the leg warmers, though.
0: Leg warmers were great.
1: Oh, they were so sexy.
0: And the sweatshirt.
1: Sexy.
0: She cut the sweatshirt.
1: Yeah, yeah.
0: I mean,
1: I can picture
0: out.
1: The cut. Yeah.
0: Yeah.
1: Still to this day.
0: All right. Give us a call. 615-737-9650.
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3: WSM. Summer's winding down and life is ramping back up. And Aleve is here for all those moments that matter. 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
5: Good Wednesday morning. This is Holly Thompson with your WSM V4 News Update. This morning, Nashville homicide detectives are investigating a 16-year-old's death after he was shot and killed at an apartment complex overnight. Police are looking at surveillance video as they work to figure out who was involved in the deadly gunfire. It happened at the Preserve at Highland Ridge Apartments. That's on Dickerson Pike. Metro Police say the teen was shot in a breezeway at the complex. You may see fire and smoke coming from DNA today, but don't be alarmed. It's all part of an emergency preparedness drill. Officials say this will help the airport be ready in case of an emergency involving a plane. The drill is happening on a closed runway. It's from 10 this morning until 1 this afternoon. Several first responders are participating. Now, the drill will not impact flights or airport operations. And some Tennessee teens can now order a Waymo ride on their own. Waymo has just launched new teen accounts here in Nashville. Now, those accounts do have to be linked to a parent or guardian's account. The teen rides have some special features with them, like real-time updates for parents. Nashville is now the second city in the U.S. to offer Waymo teen accounts. It launched in Phoenix last year. You can follow updates on these stories and the latest on your First Alert forecast. It's all in the WSMV4 News app. From the WSMV4 Newsroom, I'm Holly Thompson.
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6: I'm WSMV4 First Alert meteorologist Melanie Layden. Noticeably cooler this morning. Temperatures starting off in the 60s. Our highs today make it to the lower 80s. We will see a couple of showers, maybe a few stronger thunderstorms out toward the Cumberland Plateau today. Everywhere else will remain dry, but mostly cloudy. Be sure to catch a weather update on the free WSMV4 First Alert weather app.
7: Oh yeah, if you haven't stepped outside yet, 64 in America's Music City. At Truist Park, the Braves open their final home series of the regular season against the Reds. Elly De La Cruz, his 29th home run, also had his 29th stolen base. Cincinnati shut out Atlanta 4-0. They'll play again tonight at 6:15. Tampa Bay, the American League East champions. Tuesday in the Bronx, they split a doubleheader with the Yankees, winning the nightcap 6-1 to clinch that division. Out west, the Diamondbacks beat the Rockies 7-2. That's 100 losses for Colorado this season, and that's the fourth consecutive year the Rockies have lost at least 100 games. And hockey at Bridgestone Arena, the preseason underway. The Nashville Predators with a 3-2 overtime win over the Tampa Bay Lightning. Matthew Wood, a couple of goals in that one, and he was the number one star of the game. The Preds are in North Carolina tonight to take on the Carolina Hurricanes.
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1: I love this song. I begged my label to put it out. And it's the name song, I believe, but I just call it My Love Letter to America.

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6: Nashville. NBC News Radio, I'm Michael Kastner. President Trump is set to welcome Chinese President Xi Jinping to the White House today. During his first visit to Washington, D.C. in 10 years, Xi and Trump are expected to discuss trade and AI. Xi's visit will also include a state dinner tomorrow that will reportedly be attended by tech leaders, including Jeff Bezos, Elon Musk, Tim Cook, and Sam Altman. A dispute over a congressional map in Missouri is headed back to the Supreme Court. On Monday, a federal appeals court upheld a recently redrawn state congressional map that would give Missouri Republicans the advantage in upcoming elections. Supporters of the original map say that ballots using the older map have already been printed and mailed. And Taylor Swift is releasing new music. The Grammy-winning singer announced her new song, Patient Zero, in a post on social media. It comes out on Friday. Michael Kastner, NBC News Radio.
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8: I'm WSMB 4 First Alert meteorologist Melanie Layden. Noticeably cooler this morning. Temperatures starting off in the 60s. Our highs today make it to the lower 80s. We will see a couple of showers, maybe a few stronger thunderstorms out toward the Cumberland Plateau today. Everywhere else will remain dry, but mostly cloudy. Be sure to catch a weather update on the free WSMB 4 First Alert weather app.
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9: Well, hello, everybody, and welcome to fall. Man, fall is like clockwork. It came in right on the day.
10: It feels nice, yes.
9: Wow.
10: I would have invited fall much earlier had I known it was like immediate.
9: It was incredible yesterday and today. I'm just saying. I walked out and I was like, oh, It's a little chilly in here.
10: I know. I'm actually really looking forward to walking Maybelle later today when it's not 110 degrees and she decides she wants to just lay in the sun the entire time.
9: That's right. She's going to enjoy a little brisk walk today. Mm-hmm. Good morning. Welcome in. Glad you guys are with us. Hey, we didn't get to say this, but congratulations to Neil McCoy. Mm-hmm. He was with us yesterday.
10: He was.
9: And we had no idea. If anyone ever thinks, oh, you guys are really great at keeping secrets. No, we didn't know. We had no idea. Last night, in the middle of the show, Pam Tillis walks out, gives him the invite.
10: Yeah, it was sweet. She brought out Rosine, Charlie's wife of 64 years they were married. Is that not? She just turned 90 this summer.
9: They
10: were married for
9: 64. Great.
10: Yeah, she looks phenomenal. Yeah. She really does. But she doesn't walk well. And, you know, she had a cane. Yeah. So they had asked Neil to help her walk out to the circle as the premise to get him out back to the circle because he'd already performed.
9: So he was already done.
10: Right. And then Pam was just talking to her and said, Miss Rosine, what do you think Charlie Pride would think about a day like this? And she goes, oh, he would love having all these people here and all his friends, but he would really love what you're about to do. And then Pam asked Neil to be a member. So it was really great.
9: I saw he started wiping his eyes a little bit. Did he get teary-eyed?
10: He did. And I talked to him afterwards and he goes, well, you know, there was a part of me that was hoping it would happen tonight. But when I finished my set and nobody did anything, I'm like, oh, I guess not. He goes, I'm glad I didn't go back to the bus and start drinking. or fall asleep is what
9: he said.
10: Glad. Take a nap is actually what he said.
9: Well, we're glad you didn't do either of those things. Yeah. Congratulations. Neil McCoy, so well-deserved. He is going to be a phenomenal member of the Grand Ole Opry.
10: Yeah, it was just such a great night. It really was. Everybody did a Charlie Pride song. Some did more than one. It was really cool. We had some vintage clips of Charlie on the Opry stage and seeing Rosine there. And Dion, of course, his son got a huge ovation, too. So it was just a really, really great night.
9: Oh, yeah. So glad. Mm. And I'm glad you got to be there.
10: Awesome. It was special.
9: Well, good morning, everybody. We've got a great show lined up. Carrie Brockwell is going to be coming in our 8 o'clock hour, new music from Carrie. She's been with us a few times, so we're going to catch up with her. Also, Wade Bowen coming in a little bit later on this morning. Wade has new music, too.
10: Yeah, you're not working. Mike's got the baby tonight,
9: Mike's
10: right?
9: Got the baby
10: Yeah,
9: tonight.
10: Well, he'll be with us in the morning and at the Opry tonight at 7 o'clock.
9: I love it when people do that. That's commitment is what that is. We like to see it in people that stop by early in the morning and come over and hang out with us late at night. You're all in. We like it when you're all in.
10: Now, granted, it's only about 20 feet away, but still.
9: Well, that's a long time in
10: between. No, you're right. I'm just,
9: long time.
10: We really need,
9: a B&B?
10: Yeah, or at least, the Atlanta airport. I think Nashville now has, the minute suites where you could, if your flight's delayed or you got a long layover, you could rent the hotel room for, 3 hours. And this is,
9: it's a great idea.
10: You and I need to do this. This is a good idea.
9: Yeah. We really should. Yeah. We're going to come up with a business plan on top of several other business plans that we already have. So, it's going to be a good day, I think.
10: All right. We're a little shorthanded this morning.
9: Yeah. Annie is an end today. Had a little bump. Ooh. She's doing okay. She's doing all right. But hurt herself doing a really intense workout. So
10: it's bad enough that I think if she were a Titan, she wouldn't be playing. And, they play through a lot.
9: Yeah.
10: Yeah.
9: Yeah. We'll keep you updated. Yeah. She's doing all right. Don't want to freak anybody out. Yeah. I don't know if mom and dad have been told yet. So.
10: Oh, yeah.
9: Yeah.
10: Oh,
9: I wasn't going to say anything, Charlie.
10: That's what I'm here. Listen, someone has to play the role of Bill Cody and just say things that shouldn't be said. So
9: we miss him every day.
10: I will take that role. So.
9: Okay. So let me tell you, she rolled her ankle. So if everybody is worried.
10: Yeah. It's not like.
9: She rolled her ankle this morning in doing a workout. So she's going to go have that looked at. Mm-hmm. But. Don't worry, Tom, if he's listening this morning. She's fine. Everything is fine. We are going to rewind to the stage of the Grand Ole Opry. We're doing the Malpas Brothers.
10: Yep. This was a big hit for Charlie Pride in 1967, and this is how they opened the show last night.
9: Does my ring hurt your finger? You're hearing it this morning on WSM.

0: The Malpas brothers right there on the stage of the Grand Ole Opry last night as we honored Charlie Pride with our Opry Honors series.
1: They had Kristen Taylor, the mm-hmm. Malpas brothers, they had new suits on last night, and they were black, mm-hmm. and they had gold, well, kind of,
0: sequence.
1: No, kind of like stars down the side, like an asterisk kind of star, but big, right? But, you know, the Elvis fanatic that I am, there was an Elvis jumpsuit that he wore only a couple of times in 1971, and he wore it in Boston. And when I saw that, I went to Taylor and I said, Taylor, this is going to sound crazy, but you know, I'm an Elvis fanatic. Your suits look just like this Elvis jumpsuit. And he goes, that's the one we modeled it after. There's a guy in Florida who makes them for us, and he made it after that suit. Is that not the craziest coincidence?
0: Cool. That is cool. They always look so good.
1: Yeah. Yeah.
0: I want to have one of those suits made. I want a suit like that. I do. I want like a Manuel or, you know, looks like a nudie suit or just a custom piece like that.
1: Well, I will tell you, the Manuel versus the looks like Manuel comes
0: totally
1: at a very different price point.
0: Did I tell you he was at the Opry the other night?
1: Manuel?
0: Yeah.
1: Oh, I love that.
0: So I walk around the corner and I see him standing there and I fangirled like he was a Beatle. I looked at him like, I can't believe you're here. And he giggled. And I said, oh, my gosh, I haven't seen you in years. I love you. How are you? And I hugged him. And he goes, oh, boy of 90, what am I going to do? I sit at home all night.
1: Oh.
0: I just laughed. I was like, of course not. But he looks fantastic. I think he's 90, but he might even be.
1: Oh, he's got to be pretty close. Yeah.
0: I know he's at least 90.
1: Oh, okay.
0: He might be older than 90. But he was there. He was just loving life. He was looking at all of his beautiful creations. We have a tapestry backstage at the Grand Ole Opry that Manuel did for us to celebrate 100 years of the Grand Ole Opry.
1: Yeah, he's 93.
0: Is he 93?
1: Yeah.
0: He may have said 92 or something, but he just, yeah.
1: Yeah, last time I saw him was with Marty Stewart when we unveiled the tapestry.
0: Yeah.
1: And he came out on stage.
0: He looked great.
1: Yeah.
0: He was walking around, just hanging, talking to everybody. But the fact that I just turned the corner and he was standing there. So, fun Manuel story, and I may have told this before. Years ago, I was in a ballroom competition in Nashville.
1: Dancing?
0: Dancing.
1: Okay.
0: And it was dancing for Safe Haven. So it was like, dancing with the stars, and they would pair you with a professional dancer. And we rehearsed, Charlie, I will tell you, 3 months. I was in that room working my butt off.
1: It's an insane amount of work.
0: Yeah, it was. It was probably the hardest I've ever worked for any kind of competition. Mm-hmm. So I'm all in. Manuel is also in the competition.
1: Oh, gosh, that's funny.
0: I am doing, you know, tricks and all kinds of things. And my partner, Christopher, is like lifting me up. And I did a split in the middle of it. Manuel walked out on the dance floor with 4 women, 2 on each arm. And as he walked out, then he just let them dance around him the entire time.
1: He's smart.
0: And everybody went wild. So, yeah, he worked less but had more fun, I think.
1: Oh, clearly.
0: Clearly. Yeah.
1: That's kind of how Ray Charles used to come on stage, you know?
0: Yeah.
1: Walking out with the women on both arms.
0: It was great.
1: Yeah. They'd walk him to the piano and then he would sit down.
0: That was great. That was great. Well, we've got more on the way. Everybody, we're going to play our Time Machine song of the day when we come back in just a few minutes. It's the Kelly Sutton Show on WSN.
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0: Come on in here. It feels pretty good today. We've got a lot of cloud cover out there. 66 is what I was at when I pulled into the parking lot. Yeah,
1: 63 when I woke up this morning. And leaving the Opry, it was so nice. Because, you know, there's nothing worse than leaving the air conditioning at like 9:45 and it's, just that humidity hits you.
0: Oppressive.
1: Yeah. So, yeah, I'm very much looking forward to the next few days. I hope it sticks. Is this false fall, though?
0: It's probably false fall. Where are we in the list?
1: Well, we're actually at fall. So let me look at the next 10 days.
0: All right.
1: Oh, no. Listen, we're in the 80s and upper 70s for the high temperature for the next 10 days. This might be like real fall.
0: The real fall?
1: Yeah.
0: Well, it only lasts for like a week and a half, so enjoy it.
1: Yeah. And then we prepare for ice storms.
0: Then we get ready for ice storms, the apocalypse. It's all coming our way. Well, good morning, everybody. Thanks for joining us. Hanging out this morning inside our Simply Superior studio here at the ACUV house. And looking over at the Grand Ole Opry, where last night we were honoring Charlie Pride. Congratulations, Neil McCoy, getting the invite from Pam Tillis to become the newest member of the Grand Ole Opry. We're stacking them up now.
1: We've got soon-to-be Opry stars on layaway. You know, remember layaway?
0: I do.
1: Gotta pay, and we'll get it eventually. So
0: I have some great layaway stories.
1: Do you really?
0: Yeah,
1: I never did layaway. Oh. I remember layaway as a kid, but I don't even know if that still exists. I don't think you can layaway.
0: I don't think
1: anything.
0: You can do that anymore. No, I don't think that's.
1: But essentially, they would hold it for you, and you would pay installments, and when you finally finish paying it, they give it to you.
0: Yes,
1: right?
0: I was in high school. And I remember it was like my senior year of high school. Mm-hmm. My friend Heather Traylor and I went shopping and we went to a store in, I think it was in Louisville. It was closer to Louisville. Mm-hmm. And we went nuts. I mean, like whole new wardrobe nuts. Uh-huh. And I got up there and I was like, okay, I know I don't have this much money. So I put some of it on layaway and she did too. And then we would have to drive down to the store to make the payments. Like the amount of gasoline that we spent to get down there to make a payment on a layaway for clothes.
1: Did you eventually get it?
0: Yeah.
1: Okay.
0: And I had a whole new wardrobe like my senior year of high school.
1: It was such a win-win for the store because if you eventually paid for it, you know, they got their money. If you got halfway through paying for it and forgot about it, they just kept your money and kept the product.
0: Yeah.
1: It was a win-win on all levels.
0: Yeah. When I worked at JCPenney, we had layaway in the back. Uh-huh. And same thing. People would not come and get it. And they'd be like, are we putting this back out on stock or what? Mm-hmm. So there you go.
1: That would be another thing that kids don't understand. We were talking about that yesterday, but no concept what layaway is.
0: No. Paying on time.
1: Well, they know that.
0: Well, that's true. That is true.
1: It ain't worth a dime. What song is it? No fashion star.
0: That's Alan Jackson, Living on Love.
1: Living on Love. Yeah. That's right. Yeah.
0: I mean, there are a lot of it, but definitely the layaway thing. I don't know if anybody understands. Okay. So we are going to rewind to the stage of the Grand Ole Opry. Coming up in just a few minutes, we're playing our time machine. Right now, speaking of people who are going into the Grand Ole Opry, at least we've got a date for Rhett.
1: Yeah, he's the first of our backlogged. Yes, so he'll be October 13th.
0: Rhett, we're coming up on October 13th. He wrote this song, Honeybee, and here's Blake Shelton doing it on the stage of the Opry.

0: There it is. That is Blake Shelton on the stage at the Grand Ole Opry doing Honeybee. Red Akins has that number one and 30 others. He's had 31 number ones, right?
1: Don't make him text us.
0: Is he?
1: 36.
0: Is it 36?
1: Yeah. Every time he's on is a new one.
0: That's right.
1: It really is 36.
0: No, Lisa, you're right. Lisa was with us, and she works with him, and I remember there was one night I was about to walk out, and she goes, let me see your card, and then she goes, oh, wait, no. Mm-hmm. Scribbled it out. She said he's had another number one since last year.
1: Oh, I've been corrected by the artist before.
0: Really? You're like, great.
1: Good morning.
0: Sorry.
1: Good morning, Chris Young. Well, actually, it's 15, Charlie.
0: That's okay. Who's counting?
1: Listen, I got a card here that says 14.
0: That's 36 number one hits.
1: So you'll be there October the 13th. Thomas Rhett, Luke Bryan, Jamie Johnson, John Party, Jason Aldean.
0: Yes.
1: That's the full lineup, I think. Am I leaving anybody out? I mean, somebody out every time, and it's a different person.
0: All I know is it's going to be a huge night, and it's already sold out. That's all I know.
1: Yeah, even like the singles are gone.
0: Yeah.
1: So, but you know what? The beauty is, like for 100 years, you can listen right here on WSN.
0: Sure can.
1: There it is.
0: It's going to be a good night. Make sure that you tune in. That's October the 13th, everybody, on a Tuesday night.
1: I got everybody.
0: Remember. You did.
1: Yeah.
0: Good job.
1: Yeah, good for me.
0: That's going to be great. Oh, time to go in the time machine. Here we go. Doors are open. We're stepping in, and we are going back to the 90s. A little 90s country for you on the second day of fall. Okay, this is an early 90s hit.
1: Mm-hmm.
0: Tells the story of a trailer park romance threatened by a smooth-talking rival. The other man wins her attention.
1: Are those your own words?
0: I have moved this into the clue
1: Some
0: category.
1: Assistance?
0: This
1: okay.
0: is clue category.
1: Okay. Phrase that one more time.
0: An early 90s hit tells the story of a trailer park romance threatened by a smooth-talking rival.
1: Smooth-talking rival. Right.
0: Another man wins her attention with a flashy sports car and a bottle of bubbly.
1: I drive a Fiat.
0: This was inspired by a colorful title the singer spotted in a tabloid headline. Ah, how about that? So a 90s romance in a trailer park, threatened by a smooth-talking rival. The other man wins her attention with a flashy sports car and a bottle of bubbly. It was inspired by a colorful tabloid headline. If you know what we're talking about, give us a call. 615-737-9650.
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7: 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This morning, Nashville homicide detectives are investigating a 16-year-old's death after he was shot and killed at an apartment complex overnight. Police are looking at surveillance video as they work to figure out who was involved in the deadly gunfire. It happened at the Preserve at Highland Ridge Apartments. That's on Dickerson Pike. Metro Police say the teen was shot in a breezeway at the complex. You may see fire and smoke coming from DNA today, but don't be alarmed. It's all part of an emergency preparedness drill. Officials say this will help the airport be ready in case of an emergency involving a plane. The drill is happening on a closed runway. It's from 10 this morning until 1 this afternoon. Several first responders are participating. Now, the drill will not impact flights or airport operations. And some Tennessee teens can now order a Waymo ride on their own. Waymo has just launched new teen accounts here in Nashville. Now, those accounts do have to be linked to a parent or guardian's account. The teen rides have some special features with them, like real-time updates for parents. Nashville is now the second city in the U.S. to offer Waymo teen accounts. It launched in Phoenix last year. You can follow updates on these stories and the latest on your First Alert forecast. It's all in the WSMV4 News app. From the WSMV4 Newsroom, I'm Holly Thompson.
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8: I'm WSMB4 First Alert meteorologist Melanie Layden. Noticeably cooler this morning. Temperatures starting off in the 60s. Our highs today make it to the lower 80s. We will see a couple of showers, maybe a few stronger thunderstorms out toward the Cumberland Plateau today. Everywhere else will remain dry, but mostly cloudy. Be sure to catch a weather update on the free WSMB4 First Alert weather app.
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0: Good morning, WSM. Who's this?
9: This is Jeff Ness out of Plant City, Florida.
0: Oh, Jeff, what's going on in Plant City?
9: And we're just loving life, wishing we had some cool weather like you have in Nashville.
0: Oh, well, man, we've only had it for 24 hours. We're a little afraid to talk about it too much or it might leave.
9: Right.
0: Hey, do you know the song we're looking for?
9: Queen of My Double White Trailer by Sammy Kershaw.
0: You got it. You are absolutely correct. Yeah, Dennis Lindy actually wrote this song. He saw something in the paper. It was a guy talking about his love of his life is gone. And it inspired him to write this song.
1: You know, with the exception of Don Schlitz, Dennis Lindy is like right at the top of my list.
0: Burning
1: Love, Goodbye Earl, John Deere Green, Call Him Baton Rouge. This one.
0: Oh, so good. All right, Jeff, who made you a winner?
9: WSM 650 and the Kelly Sutton Show.

0: double wide trailer. Hello, Sammy. Love Sammy Kershaw. Hearing that song just kind of takes you back, doesn't it? You love it. You remember somebody who had one of those romances where all of a sudden it just went south. Mm-hmm. That's what it's all about this morning. Good morning to Jeff Ness, our winner this morning from Plant City, Florida.
1: I remember, in 2020 when we were doing Zooms with everybody, we were Sammy's very first ever Zoom call.
0: And how did that go?
1: Better than you would expect.
0: Okay.
1: Yeah, he was just on his back porch on a beautiful Louisiana morning, and it was great.
0: There you go.
1: Yeah.
0: I remember doing, I did a lot of Zooms, of Zooms, and I did one with, I'll think of it here in just a second. We were talking, and their kids came home and just like ransacked right through the middle of it.
1: Oh, yeah.
0: Had zero regard for the fact that somebody was working. It was so funny, though. I loved it. I was like, oh, it's fine. She like came in, and she's like, what are you doing, Daddy? And is looking in the camera. I said, this is good.
1: It happened to us with Thompson Square with their son.
0: Yep.
1: We had Elizabeth Cook's cat jump in the middle of the Zoom, which was kind of fun. A lot of pets infiltrated our Zooms. But my favorite, and Jeff Roberts is still having a post-traumatic stress disorder this, was our longtime friend Doug Gray from the Marshall Tucker Band, who doesn't hear well.
0: Oh.
1: So all the video was Doug holding the phone to his ear. So you kind of saw an ear and part of a beard for much of the interview.
0: Good morning,
1: Doug. It was great television.
0: It's great. Joe Nichols was who I was thinking of.
1: Oh,
0: I
1: couldn't think of it. Joe.
0: Joe was there, and his daughter came home from school, and she just climbed up in his lap and is talking to him. So I just did a little interview with her. She was great.
1: Speaking of Joe, he's going to come see us next time he's in town because he's got brand new music out on Quartz Hill Records.
0: We're
1: going to set that up. So, yeah, my dad loved Broken Heartsville, which he always called the Break My Glass song.
0: Yes. Kiss My Glass.
1: Kiss My Glass song. Yes, sorry, yes.
0: I was like, wait, I don't think
1: it's
0: Break My
1: Glass. Kiss My Glass, yeah.
0: Kiss My Glass. Yeah, we did, I remember, this was CMA Fest a number of years ago. We used to do a live broadcast, and we would do it from Hard Rock Cafe.
1: Mm-hmm.
0: And we were live with Joe Nichols, and that's when Tequila Makes Her Clothes Fall Off had just reached number one. And so we did a round of tequila shots at 7 a.m. on TV. Not recommended. Don't recommend it. Wasn't great.
1: Okay.
0: Yeah.
1: It's not my choice.
0: Yeah.
1: So I would probably agree with you. I'd be up for it, but it's not
0: my
1: choice.
0: Yeah. We did it. Good morning, Joe. Hopefully you're listening in.
1: We were talking to the stream about the Strawberry Festival in Portland, and I mentioned that someone had once told me that once you cut a strawberry, it starts to lose its nutrients, so you should eat it immediately or eat it whole. Mm-hmm. I went to the source, the AI source here, and it says, no, cutting a strawberry does not cause a sudden or major loss of its nutrients. But then there's a few other things, though, like is 20 strawberries a day too much? Which two vegetables should not be eaten together? This is interesting.
0: All right, we'll save that. We'll talk about it coming up.
1: Ooh.
0: Is 20 too much? I don't know. We'll find out. See, all the answers you didn't want to know. They're all happening this morning on The Kelly Sun Show.
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0: Hello, good morning. I'm glad Jason is back watching our stream. Jason Fell was on vacation. He said, I missed you while I was gone, but I'm back. I don't know where he went. We were going to send out an APB. We were worried about you, Jason. I didn't see you in the stream. So welcome back. We're happy to have you. Good morning to everybody who is listening all around the world on WSM. If you're wondering about Annie Nye, had a little roll of the ankle this morning in the workout class, so she's going to go have it looked at. She's okay. We weren't going to say anything on the air because I knew she probably hadn't told her mom and dad yet, but Charlie said it, and I was like, okay, well, cat's out of the bag now, so mom and dad, she's all right.
1: Yeah, they were listening.
0: I'm sure that they called her immediately. Yeah. She's like, thanks, Charlie.
1: Man, that's, I hadn't seen an ankle swell like that in a while.
0: It's a good
1: thing. I thought it was a high ankle sprain, but then I Googled and I realized, no, the high ankle sprain doesn't swell that way. It's a ligament tear that usually swells above the ankle bone.
0: Come on now. Don't be putting that out there. We don't know that it's a ligament tear yet.
1: I'm just saying that's what they told her at the gym, too.
0: Is that what they told
1: her? Yeah, but she's on her way, so we'll find out. We'll get an update.
0: All right. Well, Annie, we love you. You can't come to work because we have stairs, so sorry.
1: Well, you come the front way.
0: Yeah, she can come in the front way.
1: Yeah, it's a long walk, though.
0: I still have that little knee scooter that I had when I broke my foot. Do you remember that?
1: Oh, I'd pay money to see her rolling around on that thing.
0: That was a mess. I don't know if y'all remember way back in the way back, but I stepped off of a curb and literally rolled my ankle. But when I did it, all of the weight went on like my pinky toe and it broke the bone right there. A little crack, and they said it's very common. So I was in a boot for the CMA awards, by the way.
1: Is this the one that you did on the way to Kelsey Ballerini?
0: Yes.
1: Yeah.
0: Okay. I was getting on a bus to go see Kelsey Ballerini in Knoxville at her hometown show, and I still went, and I sat through the whole show with a broken foot. It was swelling. I could feel it. It was not pleasant. But after that, I rhinestoned the boot. Ooh, maybe she could use my boot. I'll find it. I think Amber borrowed it.
1: Doesn't a boot have to be sized?
0: No. It's got Velcro on it.
1: Really?
0: Yeah. We're pretty much the same size, I think, shoe.
1: Okay.
0: Yeah. Anyway, Amber borrowed it because she hurt her foot, so we'll have Amber bring it. I think she brought it back to me, so I'll let Annie have it. But I bedazzled it because I had to wear it on the red carpet at the CMA Awards. And I had the little knee scooter, which was more dangerous than me actually trying to walk.
1: Yeah, Renee had foot surgery and had to do that as well, and we struggled a little bit. Jackson had fun with it as a toy, but as a functional thing. You know who did it really well for a long time was our friend Lindsay L. when she had her foot injury.
0: She
1: rocked it.
0: Yeah, she had like cute little boots and stuff that she matched.
1: Yeah.
0: And that knee scooter, man, I was not secure. It was really scary to see me do it. And I took it to the Opry and I was on it on the circle. Like they have video of me scooting across the circle and it just wasn't stable enough. It was kind of scary. So anyway, that all being said, this morning we're talking about fruits and vegetables. Our 20 strawberries in one day too many?
1: While that is above the recommended serving, 20 strawberries are okay for most people, but okay. it is a lot of acidity.
0: I wonder where the cutoff is. Like,
1: eight. Just, they said eight's about a serving.
0: Eight?
1: I mean, 20's a, I don't think I've ever eaten 20 strawberries.
0: Oh, I have.
1: In a sitting?
0: Oh, easily. When I was
1: really?
0: Pregnant, that's all I wanted.
1: Strawberries?
0: Yeah, I was so, I loved strawberries well, when healthy. I was pregnant. I don't know why, but that was what I craved. And it was right about the time that Portland was doing their strawberry
1: okay.
0: festival. And I remember I was still on television and

0: That. That's just a hateful lie.
1: Many people have said it.
0: It's a hateful lie.
1: I actually like a salad.
0: Tomatoes are delicious.
1: I actually like a salad without lettuce.
0: That's what I got.
1: Yeah.
0: I went to my favorite little Greek place, Kebab Hero, in Bellevue. Shout out to my friends out there.
1: Kebab Hero.
0: Yes. Okay. And then I get the chicken platter, and they say, do you want tabbouleh? And I was like, no, just some of the cucumbers and some of the tomatoes and a little bit of feta on top.
1: Okay.
0: Delicious.
1: Yeah.
0: Perfect.
1: Hey, the tabbouleh is an interesting thing. There's something in the tabbouleh I don't like.
0: It's a little bitter.
1: Is it cilantro?
0: Probably.
1: Yeah.
0: Yeah. Well, that's what we're talking about this morning.
1: Okay.
0: What do you want to talk about? Give us a call. 615-737-9650.
1: Swifties were excited yesterday.
0: Woo!
1: Patient zero, 2 days away.
0: Did they ever figure out how that tied into the speech she gave at
1: no,
0: the Emmys?
1: No, because I really was all set for Taylor's version of the debut record. That's
0: right.
1: What everybody had deciphered. But,
0: yeah.
1: You know, I mean, it's...
0: And that could still happen.
1: It could, absolutely.
0: But just a new single that's coming out on Friday called Patient Zero.
1: Yes.
0: And we don't have any details about what it's about or...
1: Not that I've heard.
0: Great. But here she is with a song that went all the way to number one on the country charts. She's back. First time she's had a number one in a very long time. I knew it. I knew you. It's Taylor Swift.

0: Taylor Swift, I knew it. I knew you. Good morning, everybody. We were talking earlier today, too, about your first, like your first album. And I did verify, first album I purchased was Thriller.
1: Okay, that's pretty strong.
0: But when I went back and I really started thinking about the albums I had Alvin and the Chipmunks, a Christmas album. And I also had Alvin and the Chipmunks, Urban Cowboy. It was Urban Cowboy, but I think it was Urban Chipmunk is what they called it.
1: It very much was Urban Chipmunk.
0: So I had those two. I had Disco Donald Duck. Do you remember that one?
1: Vaguely. Yeah. Not that I had that in my collection.
0: I had Disco Donald Duck, and I

0: had a Mickey and Minnie album. So I had albums before, but the one that I remember like physically getting, buying myself, was Thriller, Michael Jackson.
1: Okay. The first album I ever got, my cousin Lou had great great taste in music. He's about 5 years older than me. And I remember for Christmas one year, they got me Billy Joel's The Stranger.
0: Oh.
1: That was before I had my own money to go buy stuff.
0: Yeah.
1: Yeah. And still to this day, my favorite Billy Joel record.
0: Isn't it funny how other people can influence you when it comes to music?
1: Mm-hmm. Well, especially at a young age.
0: Yeah. You know, that's the reason I hate Kiss. Yeah.
1: Why?
0: I told you this whole story
1: before.
0: Yeah.
1: Tell me again.
0: So I had an older cousin, and I say had. She's still with us, but I haven't talked to her in a long time. So good morning, Terry. We would go over to my aunt and uncle's house. My parents would play cards. They'd all be downstairs.
1: Right.
0: And Terry was significantly older than me, like 10 years probably older than me. So I'm probably, five, and she's 15, 16.
1: Oh, she must have loved entertaining you.
0: And yeah. And so we would go in her bedroom.
1: Not you particularly, but just the 10-year age gap, right?
0: And she would put on a Kiss album, and she would hide and then jump out and scare me. Or she would turn off the lights and leave me in the bedroom, and the Kiss album would be playing. And she had posters of Kiss on her wall. And so for me, it was traumatic. Like, okay. I could not. So fast forward. I don't like clowns. I don't like the clown makeup. I think all of that ties into it, right?
1: Yeah.
0: There was also one time she tied me up with her jump rope and made me listen to Kiss.
1: There's some therapy to be done.
0: Yeah, there's a lot to unpack.
1: Here. Okay.
0: But I then later on, I go to Bridgestone Arena to do an interview with Def Leppard.
1: Okay.
0: And they are opening for Kiss. So I am backstage and all of the Kiss members walk out in their full makeup. And I went into full body sweat. I am telling you, it was so visceral. I was like, get me out of here. I stood there and we were all together. And we took a picture, and they are behind me, and you can see the fear in my eyes, the irrational 5-year-old fear of, I cannot be around this, get me out of here. So we stayed, Paul was with me, and we stayed, we were sitting there listening to it, and they were 2 songs in, and I looked at him, and I said, I can't do this, I gotta go. And he said, are you serious? And I said, I am serious. I can wait for you in the car if you want to stay. I understand. I just, there's too much here.
1: You could not rock and roll all night.
0: I could not.
1: And party
0: every
1: day.
0: I was like, I'm out. I'm out. And I left. I couldn't handle it. So, yeah.
1: Okay.
0: Music can be good and bad both ways. Anyway, that's my Kiss story.
1: All right.
0: And if Gene Simmons is listening, sorry.
1: One of the, or Peter Criss or Ace Frehley or, well, when one of them just died, didn't they? Which one?
0: Oh.
1: Well, if they're not listening, probably.
0: I did interview Gene later.
1: Yeah. Interesting man.
0: When he
1: for sure.
0: did, when he did the Family Jewels, remember the Family Jewels show that he had?
1: Yeah.
0: Gene Simmons Family Jewels?
1: Oh, I remember. Yeah.
0: I interviewed him and he was fantastic. Mm. And I like him. I just don't like his character when he's in Kiss makeup.
1: One of the all-time great live albums, though, right? Kiss Alive?
0: I would not know.
1: Okay.
0: Okay. Yep. Good morning, everybody. Hang tight because we got a lot of things coming up in just a few minutes. Carrie Brockwell is coming in. She's got new music. We're going to be talking to her right here on WSM.
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8: Nashville. NBC News Radio, I'm Michael Kastner. The UN General Assembly continues today in New York after President Trump put global leaders on notice yesterday, posing the question, will a deal be made or do I annihilate the Islamic Republic? Later today, Trump is scheduled to welcome his Chinese counterpart, President Xi Jinping, to the White House. There's an emergency court hearing scheduled for today as CNN, MS Now, and Politico seek immediate restoration of their White House access. The Department of Justice argues President Trump has the authority to restrict major news organizations from the White House. New York Congresswoman Alexandria Ocasio-Cortez is weighing a presidential run. More from Tammy Trujillo.
9: She told the New York Times that as a Latina woman, she's considering her electability under what she calls a very regressive administration. Ocasio-Cortez has been one of the top names floated as a possible 2028 White House contender.
8: Michael Kastner, NBC News Radio.
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10: I'm WSMB4 First Alert meteorologist Melanie Layden. Noticeably cooler this morning. Temperatures starting off in the 60s. Our highs today make it to the lower 80s. We will see a couple of showers, maybe a few stronger thunderstorms out toward the Cumberland Plateau today. Everywhere else will remain dry, but mostly cloudy. Be sure to catch a weather update on the free WSMB4 First Alert weather app.
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0: It is a Wednesday morning. We're halfway through the week. Charlie, what day is it? Charlie, say it.
1: It's hump day.
0: Listen, the fact that that commercial has made a comeback has made us so happy. I can't even tell you. Bill Cody loved that commercial so much. He would. He would say hump day just the way you did it and lean back.
1: Oh, yeah. I love that NBC used it for their first football game of the year because it opened on a Wednesday.
0: Yes.
1: We never open on a Wednesday. So but that was, it
0: brilliant.
1: Was pretty cool. Yeah.
0: Brilliant. Welcome to Wednesday.
1: If you're a sports fan, like all the sports are going on almost now. Because hockey, because Preds had a game last night, a preseason game at Bridgestone.
0: So we got hockey.
1: Baseball. Final week of the regular season for baseball. Week three of the NFL. Hockey's in preseason. We're just missing college football, obviously.
0: Right.
1: But we're just missing basketball. And that starts in a few weeks.
0: And soccer still on.
1: Oh, MLS. Yeah. Now, we got the best team in the league. Nashville is so good this year.
0: I love that for us.
1: Yeah.
0: That's incredible. Mm-hmm.
1: Right. Yeah. We can't say that about our football team. But our soccer team is the best.
0: Go team!
1: Yes.
0: Congratulations to my friend Andy Green, who has just been named manager of the Mets for the next 3 years.
1: Really?
0: Yeah, sign a contract.
1: So, like, in the dugout manager or, like, general manager?
0: In the dugout manager.
1: Oh, good for it. Wow.
0: Yeah, yeah.
1: All right.
0: So, now I'm a Mets fan.
1: Yeah.
0: Who knew?
1: Well, you got to go to Queens and go see him play.
0: I know. Well, it was funny because I have a New York hat.
1: Right.
0: Like yours.
1: Yep.
0: The Yankees.
1: Yeah.
0: Just because I like the logo. I have no affinity about the team.
1: Right.
0: The logo's cool.
1: Yeah.
0: I saw it somewhere. Actually, I think Amber found the hat for me.
1: Uh-huh.
0: Or did she find
1: Well, the Mets use an NY, too. It's
0: yes.
1: just a different
0: it's
1: font.
0: It's just a different font.
1: And also a very different color. They're orange and blue, but yeah.
0: Last night, we were talking about it, and Paul said, you got to get a different hat now. Mm-hmm. And I said, why? And he's like, because that hat is the Yankees hat,
1: yeah.
0: and that is their direct competition. And mm-hmm. I said, really? Does it really signify that? And he said, yes,
1: oh,
0: it really does.
1: Clearly it does.
0: Yeah. Did you see what I did when I was in New York last time? I wore my Boston Red Sox hat. Because I like the hat.
1: No, I get it. It's not.
0: I didn't.
1: These are not fashion choices. These are statements.
0: I guess I did not realize.
1: Right.
0: I mean, I truly yeah. felt.
1: It'd be like wearing mink to a PETA rally. It's bad. You can't do that. Well, you might, but most people wouldn't.
0: I didn't kill it. I just bought it. Somebody else killed it. I'm sorry. That wasn't funny. But you know what? I will, every time that I go to an estate sale, if I see a fur, I'm like, okay, I feel at least far enough removed from it because somebody else already bought it and had it. So then I am like, I can. And I do have a couple that got handed down to me. One was my grandmother's. So
1: okay.
0: I do have a couple first.
1: Well, you know, Miranda.
0: I don't ever right. say that I want that to happen. But if it's already happened.
1: Miranda said it best.
0: What?
1: If God did not want us to eat animals, he would not have made them out of meat. Isn't that one of the great all-time quotes?
0: Did Miranda say that? That feels right. That feels right. Well, good morning, everybody. We're talking about all the things. Tell us your first car. Tell us your first record, if you remember, the first like vinyl that you purchased and what that song was that got you hooked. Because remember, it was usually just one song and you had to go buy the entire album so you could hear that song. So whatever it was, give us a call, 615-737-9650. Last night, we honored Charlie Pride here at the Grand Ole Opry. The Warren Treaty were there, and they did this song, which was a duet between Charlie Pride and Dolly Parton. Here's God's Coloring Book, The Warren Treaty, live from the Opry.

Then I turn my face toward the sky, and I say a silent prayer. Though God doesn't speak to me, I can see him everywhere.

0: Thank you.
1: Thank you so much.
2: Thank you, Michael and Tanya, the Warren Treaty. They're live on the stage of the Grand Ole Opry doing God's Coloring Book. Again, that was a duet between Charlie Pride and Dolly Parton. Oh, they sound good.
3: Oh, so good.
2: I love that.
3: There was magic all over town last night. You know, we were honoring Charlie Pride at the Opry House,
2: right.
3: And Neil McCoy invited to be the newest member of our Opry family. And downtown at the Ryman, it was the NSAI Awards, right? And our buddy Don Schlitz, the gambler, celebrated as a legendary song. Oh. And Steve Earle performed it.
2: Oh, he did.
3: Yeah. Vince Gill was honored last night as well. So, yeah, just special for all of our friends.
2: Oh, yeah. I love that. Mm-hmm. Well, we've been talking about first, and we're asking people, what do you remember? Your first album. We got Tommy on the line this morning.
4: This is Tommy down in Coweta County, Alan Jackson's hometown in Georgia.
2: Oh, you're in Noonan? Are you in Noonan?
4: Yeah. Chenoa. It's another town in the same county.
2: So good to hear your voice. What are you doing, Tommy?
4: Oh, well, just telling you my first record I remember.
2: Let's hear it.
4: It was a Clint Eastwood movie called Bronco Billy.
2: Bronco Billy. Okay.
4: And it was about like a Wild West show. And I'm 5 years old singing Misery and Gin by Merle Haggard.
2: And I bet you were feeling it.
4: Or Jen was.
2: You were feeling it. You were probably singing that just like you were, you know, brokenhearted and the love of your life had just walked out the door.
4: Absolutely. Absolutely. That's... Took your record to school day and all my friends were like, what on earth is this?
2: And you got somebody walking in 5-6 years old singing Misery and Jen from Haggard. Well, I think I'd respect that. Oh, I do have a fun little story that's kind of like that. So our friends, Little Big Town, you know, their song, Wine, Beer, Whiskey.
3: Oh, the wine.
2: The beer, the whiskey.
3: Ba-da-da-da-ba-ba.
2: All right. So Kimberly Schlattman's little girl, Daisy,
3: mm-hmm.
2: kindergarten, walks in. First thing she starts singing, the wine, the beer, the whiskey.
3: Ba-da-da-da-ba-ba.
2: And all of the teachers just look and she goes, that's my mom's song. She sings it. She said she couldn't pick any of our other songs. That's the one she latched onto.
3: Well, you know, famously, Rodney Atkins, his little boy, went to school singing, if you're going through hell, just keep going. And he got in trouble for it. And that's what sparked Watching You, which was even a bigger hit for him. Isn't that crazy?
2: Well, Reese got in trouble for writing all the lyrics to I'm Rotten to the Core, which was a song from Descendants. It's like, I'm rotten to the core. I'm bad. That makes me glad. And we got called to the school for that one. So
3: right.
2: I hear you. You know what? Sometimes music choices need to be made. And if you got to bring your kid up right on some Merle Haggard, so be it.
3: All right, Tommy, this one's for you.
2: There you go.

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1: Good morning, everybody. We are talking to our friend Carrie Brockwell, who just brought us presents. We just got vinyl. This is so perfect. We've just been talking about like our first albums and what amazing. We bought, the very first thing that we bought. And now this is the very latest thing that we got, because she's got a record. Congratulations.
6: Look at how pretty.
1: The yellow.
6: I would call it a canary yellow if I had to pick an adjective.
7: Thank you so much.
6: So there's,
7: and I crocheted those stars that are on there myself.
1: You did?
7: Yes, and we put them on there. Yeah.
1: Oh, Carrie, that is so cool. Congratulations.
7: Thank you so much. Thank you.
1: I know it's been a long time coming. Is this the first vinyl that you've had?
7: This is my fourth vinyl.
1: Okay.
7: I think we've turned the EPs into vinyls.
1: Good.
7: And this is my first like LP, first like album.
1: Oh, wow. And how's it feel now that it's out in the world?
7: Oh, my gosh. It feels crazy. It feels like I have a kid that's going to college. And I'm like, But I am the kid that's in college, so that's my only expertise. But I'm like, I don't care if anybody else loves you because I love you and you're slaying.
1: You.
7: So
1: and you look pretty.
7: Yeah. and so you're happy. Perfect.
1: You're perfect the way you are.
6: Well, and you know, the one thing too, I mean, it's a commitment to do vinyl for sure because it's not cheap, but it's also something that people want at the merch table.
7: Yeah.
6: So there's, because if you don't have it, they ask for it.
7: Yes.
6: So
7: for
6: it's kind of cool to have it. So, and it's so much easier to autograph.
7: That is so true. CDs are like, can I just put your name in my name?
6: Right. Yeah.
7: I'm like, I want to write a little note. But yeah, that's true. We got all the space in the world here.
6: And you can't sign a download.
7: Look. That's real. That's real. Yes.
1: It's so sad, but also true.
7: Yeah.
1: So talk to us about what's been going on.
7: Oh my gosh. Well, I just started my junior year at Belmont University.
1: Congratulations.
7: So thank you. We are almost through.
1: Are you loving it still?
7: I do. Yes. Like it's so like now I'm in like music publishing classes and like really getting like into like the nitty gritty. And it's been really fun to like literally I'm about to put out a cover song. So I've been learning all about mechanical licensing and I'm like, this is so
6: literally,
7: nice.
6: Literally practical knowledge.
7: Yes. Right. I'm like, it's all clicking in my real life world.
1: That's kind of brilliant though.
7: It's awesome.
1: So let me ask you this, because we know Belmont is world renowned for their music program. How many people in your class are doing exactly what you're doing?
7: Oh man, I don't even know, like number wise, that like there's so many and so many that like, at, like you guys may know like Carlisle Wright. She just had her opera debut.
1: Yeah,
7: she was literally in my audio engineering class.
1: Great niece. Yep. Yep.
7: Yes. Yeah. And she's just incredible. So there's like so many incredible writers and artists, and it's so exciting because like to get in a community where like we're all passionate about the same thing, it's like so inspiring. Yeah.
1: It's so fascinating to me because I don't know. I mean, probably a few other places, maybe Berklee College of Music, a few other places. Where you have people who are learning, but also like, hey, I'm doing the thing.
7: Real.
1: I'm really like boots on the ground. I'm writing the songs. I'm putting out albums. I'm out here marketing myself and doing shows and touring, but also you're telling me how I'm supposed to be doing it. So thank you.
7: Yes.
1: That's just that. I mean, I feel like you're getting way more out of your education than I got out of mine. Oh. Let's just put it that way. Because there's a lot that I had to take class for that I was like, I'm never going to use this. And you're clearly using all of it.
7: Yes. Yes. No, that's for sure. I definitely feel very lucky to be able to like soak it all in. And like literally like I'm doing now, like using it in the moment. Because I feel like that's how you like really learn.
1: Yeah.
7: Is like just like putting it into application immediately. So just been so cool.
1: Has anybody come to you and said like, okay, I knew this from 3 years ago. Is this still applicable? Are any of the professors asking you if this is truly what's happening out there? Because they're in academia. They're not necessarily doing it on the streets.
7: Yeah. I mean, honestly, we really do get lucky at Belmont where it's like my music publishing like professor is a publisher. Like he has like worked a lot in it. So it is like nice where it's like they do kind of know. But I don't know. I'd like... That's the one thing it's nice about Belmont is like, honestly, they kind of are like working in it. So it's cool.
1: Oh, I love that.
7: Yeah.
1: Well, congratulations on
7: this. Thank you.
1: Give us a little backstory on getting this put together. How long did it take and how many songs did you go through until you settled on what you landed on?
7: Yeah, this is an 8-track record and we kind of like, honestly, my co-writer and producer, Brian Facchino and I, we kind of built it up to like, he came to me with some guitar riffs and then this record is unlike anything else I've done before because we started sometimes, I did bring some songs into it, but we started this one with a lot of like guitar riffs and musical ideas. And then I like scattered some vocal melodies on it and we had guitar, bass and drums and like really everything done with my vocal scats on it. Mm-hmm. And then we kind of like wrote to what the song's energy was. So it was like this whole record, we kind of wanted to just write what was fun and what sounded like we wanted to listen to it. And then it just like the energy kind of like spoke to the song. So it all was just a little like meld of a bunch of things. But it just was so much fun co-writing this. And we would go on 4-mile walks in my neighborhood last summer, or I guess 2 summers ago now. And we would write the songs and then we'd perform them live and like see what happened. And then we kind of like would change them or like do whatever. And like it just... it was such a fun project.
6: Here comes that crazy girl singing again. On that long walk. I don't know.
7: I know. They're like, dang, what was that? Like,
1: she's on mile 4.
7: We did. We'd go a long way. So we burned some cows while making some good music.
1: Good.
6: I can imagine, though, it makes some fun to play live, too, right?
7: Absolutely, yeah. Like, we already have, like, the energy in there. Mm-hmm. So, and... It was so cool. Like, Brian and I kind of think the same.
1: Yeah.
7: And so it's like a lot of the songs, because they didn't have stories or names yet, like, we called them, like, Here I Go Again was called Grapefruit, because we were eating a grapefruit while we worked on it. And I was like, this tastes like what that sounds like. And so there was a lot of different, like, fun association things and, like, just a lot of fun in this record, that's for sure.
6: You know, famously, when he was writing Yesterday, Paul McCartney, Scrambled Eggs was the placeholder.
7: Oh, my gosh. See, wait.
1: I didn't know that.
6: For Yesterday, yeah. Scrambled Eggs.
7: Wow. Incredible. That's incredible.
1: That's amazing.
7: Well, I'm glad we're on a good track.
6: Though. Yeah. It turned out okay for him. Yeah.
1: I love the fact that it's that's real. You have a curler in your hair. You are drinking a coffee.
7: From Sam and Zoe's, by the way.
1: And you are barefoot on a rug. Like, that's real. That's real. And I love that.
7: Thank you.
1: So what was the idea behind That's Real?
7: Yes. So I did That's Real, I kind of say in every single sentence, and I still do it now. I'm glad it has not gone away since we released the record. But I was talking to Brian one day while we were in the works of, like, deciding, you know, what to work on and kind of do all the pre-production things. And he was like, I'm not going to lie, you say that in every sentence. We need to write that song. And I was like, you're right. That's real. And
1: That's real.
7: And so it kind of just, like, that's really just how it happened. We wanted to hone in on all the things that, you know, I experienced in my 18th and 19th year of life, but also make it, you know, soak in-able, if that's the word, for the world, and, you know, really relate to the human experiences as well. And so that's really what the whole record is about. And it's about, you know, living authentically as yourself and letting go of everything that's not real. And because there's so much freedom and so much creativity and so much, like, joy that's found in just living as you. And so it really, there's a lot of things about mental health. There's things about, you know, just being yourself and, like, accepting yourself. And I don't know. I just hope that when people listen to it, they, you know, can feel free and they can feel like they can be themselves. And if they're feeling heavy, and I hope this record lifts some weight for them.
1: Oh, that's so good.
7: Thank you.
6: So your first time you ever joined us, we were still at the hotel.
7: Yes.
6: And it was May of 2024.
7: That's right.
6: So you still graduating high school at the time?
7: That was my senior year of high school, yes.
6: Wow. I feel like we've been along the journey.
7: You have. So cool.
6: Thank you.
7: Like, that is such
1: invite
7: a dream
1: us
7: come
1: to the graduation
7: true.
1: Party next year.
7: Oh, you're coming. Yeah. You're there. Be careful, because my family will love to talk to you.
1: That's great. I love it. All right, so we're going to play Nobody's Perfect.
7: Yes.
1: So give us the backstory on this one.
7: Yes. So, like I said, there's a lot of, you know, things about mental health and different things. And that's really this song. It's so special to me because I am such an overthinker, and a lot of my thoughts get louder than what reality is. And it's hard to feel like you're kind of fighting your mind every day and battling these intrusive thoughts and all these things. And but I found that, you know, I'm not alone as a creative person and as a human being really on this earth. Like, luckily it's talked about a lot more now. And so, like I said, I hope that when, you know, this song is a reminder that we're not perfect and we're all just trying our best. And so I hope that if somebody else is feeling like me, that this song helps them like it does me.
1: Here we go. Carrie Brock with us this morning here in the studio on WSM.

0: morning. There's nothing better than watching the sun rise to the sounds of bluegrass and the smell of freshly cooked Purnell's Old Folks Country Sausage. It's WSM's Bluegrass Breakfast, starting at 5 a.m., presented by Purnell's. 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
2: Good Wednesday morning. This is Holly Thompson with your WSMV4 News Update. This morning, Nashville homicide detectives are investigating a 16-year-old's death after he was shot and killed at an apartment complex overnight. Police are looking at surveillance video as they work to figure out who was involved in the deadly gunfire. It happened at the Preserve at Highland Ridge Apartments. That's on Dickerson Pike. Metro Police say the teen was shot in a breezeway at the complex. You may see fire and smoke coming from DNA today, but don't be alarmed. It's all part of an emergency preparedness drill. Officials say this will help the airport be ready in case of an emergency involving a plane. The drill is happening on a closed runway. It's from 10 this morning until 1 this afternoon. Several first responders are participating. Now, the drill will not impact flights or airport operations. And some Tennessee teens can now order a Waymo ride on their own. Waymo has just launched new teen accounts here in Nashville. Now, those accounts do have to be linked to a parent or guardian's account. The teen rides have some special features with them, like real-time updates for parents. Nashville is now the second city in the U.S. to offer Waymo teen accounts. It launched in Phoenix last year. You can follow updates on these stories and the latest on your First Alert forecast. It's all in the WSMV4 News app. From the WSMV4 Newsroom, I'm Holly Thompson.
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4: I'm WSMV4 First Alert meteorologist Melanie Layden. Noticeably cooler this morning. Temperatures starting off in the 60s. Our highs today make it to the lower 80s. We will see a couple of showers, maybe a few stronger thunderstorms out toward the Cumberland Plateau today. Everywhere else will remain dry, but mostly cloudy. Be sure to catch a weather update on the free WSMV4 First Alert weather app.
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5: Carrie Brockwell is in studio. She truly does it all. Not only has she just put out the album, That's Real, she's got it in vinyl. She's also currently a student in her junior year at Belmont University. And she ran down her full schedule of all the places that she's playing. And I just honestly don't know how all of that's going to happen. I'm being real with you.
6: Me either, Kelly.
5: I'm being real with you. That's real.
6: That's real. Yes.
5: I'm looking at this and I'm like, oh my gosh. So you're flying out, you're doing shows on days off from being in school. Like, what are you doing homework and things? How does that happen?
6: Well, luckily, honestly, my classes right now are kind of like light load homework energy.
5: Good.
6: So
5: good.
6: That is nice.
5: Okay.
6: I don't know. I just squeeze it in wherever I can, but I appreciate the hype.
5: This has been a good hype session this morning. I am in awe of everything that you are pulling off.
6: Thank you.
5: Is there ever a point where you go, why am I still in school?
6: Yes. I'm not going to lie. This past summer, like, I did my first ever, like, tour. I went from, like, Wisconsin and Colorado to Florida and everywhere.
5: Yeah.
6: And I was like, ooh, like, I got a taste of the, like, show life.
5: Mm-hmm. Yeah, yeah.
6: And I was like, I don't know if I should drop out. Should I? And everybody was like, don't do it. And I was like, okay, I'll stay. And I'm glad, obviously, like, I'm so glad I'm staying because, I mean, just building all these friends and connections at Belmont and, like, all the opportunities and, it's just awesome. So,
7: well, you are a Virginia native.
6: I am.
7: Was UVA ever a choice? Because Charlottesville is so
6: My
7: pretty.
6: Dad is shaking at home listening.
7: In a good way or a bad way?
6: In a bad way.
7: He's cursing Charlie right now. So,
6: he loves you, so it's okay.
7: Go away. Stop.
6: We're Virginia Tech Hokies. So that would be the rivalry.
7: Okay.
6: But UVA wasn't really on the... I applied to like MTSU in Belmont. And I was like, if that doesn't work, I'll apply to Virginia Tech or anywhere else. But
7: you knew Middle Tennessee is where you wanted to be.
6: Yes. Okay. I was like, that's for me.
5: Yeah, you knew coming
6: here. But Charlottesville
5: here,
6: is awesome.
5: You knew coming here, you'd be in the middle of songwriters and that you'd be with your people.
6: Yes.
5: And you'd find your crew.
6: Yeah,
5: which
6: absolutely.
5: Is really cool. Right. How do you kind of lock into finding other songwriters? I mean, for you, obviously, it's great because you're at Belmont. But you just mentioned the fact that you're going to go do a show with, tell everybody, Victoria Shaw.
6: Yes, Victoria Shaw and Gary Burr. They're two, I mean, y'all know, Hall of Fame songwriters.
5: Yeah.
6: Crazy. We're doing a Nashville Hitmaker show with the Richmond Symphony at home in Richmond. And Victoria Shaw has been my mentor for many years now. And I'm very lucky to get as much wisdom from her as I do. It's crazy that she even wants to share it with me and listen to my songs. And so we're going to be kind of giving Richmond a little taste of Nashville.
5: So cool.
6: They're, Victoria and Gary are obviously very good friends and have written together for years. So it's just, I'm really excited.
5: Oh, man.
7: You
5: that's
7: know what's
5: incredible.
7: But they both do really well. I mean, obviously, they write really well. That's a no-brainer, right? But they also set up a song live so well. Victoria at the piano, when she tells the story about writing The River and Garth saying, I imagine 100,000 people with lighters and this guy's out of his mind. And there we are at Central Park and it's come true. Like, there's nobody. She's so good at that.
6: Yes. Yeah. And she's so funny. I'm like, I wish I could be that, like, but in a good way. Like, it, I wish I could be that funny at shows and engage the audience as much as like she does and they do. It's it's awesome.
5: So you grew up doing musical theater.
6: Yes.
5: How much does that play into your stage presence?
6: So much. I actually, I went to a musical theater high school in Petersburg, Virginia. And I like, I remember like being like, oh, why am I doing this? Like after I did American Idol, I was like, why am I doing musical theater? Like this is a waste of my time. And I ended up like looking back, I'm so grateful for that experience because I was like getting on a stage every single day. I was learning how to tell stories every day and singing and working on different vocal techniques and different things. And like, just that exposure and being able to do that every day has helped me so much in definitely my stage presence and storytelling, like all of it. Like it has, I feel like made me a lot more well-rounded as a performer than I would have been if I didn't do that. So I love it. Yeah.
5: You can see it. You're just a natural.
6: Thank you.
5: That's what it's all about.
6: Thank you.
5: Well, you've got a guitar.
6: Yes.
5: And you're going to play something. What do you want to do?
6: So this is, I'm going to play this song Faster Than I Thought off of my record.
5: Okay.
6: And it, this is the first song that I wrote when I got to Nashville, when I moved to Belmont. I was sitting in the floor of my dorm room and my roommate was sitting there and this was our first Friday night. Obviously, we're not 21 yet, so there was really not a lot that we could do at like after 8 p.m. Other than, hey, come to the Opry. But
7: for the record, that didn't stop us at the University of Miami. But continue, continue on with your story.
6: That's funny. So I was just kind of sitting there like, well, what do we do now? And I, like the songwriter in me was like, I have to write a song about what I'm feeling. But I was like, she's going to think I'm crazy. And so I started playing this riff over and over and over again. And I wrote this song in my head. And then me and Brian Facchino worked on it, put it on the record. And here it is.

0: Oh, these shoes are taking my biggest steps.
1: Yes.
2: That I like line. To change it to these boots sometimes.
0: That line. Carrie, that is so good.
2: Thank you. I'd also like to mention Britton Cameron also wrote that with us as well. I don't want to leave him out.
0: Congratulations.
2: Thank you so much.
0: It's
2: Thank
0: so
2: you.
0: Good.
2: Thank
0: okay, you. So we've been talking about first this morning.
2: Yes.
0: I'm going to shoot some first at you.
2: Okay, right, I'm ready.
0: Here you go. Ready? Like yes. Rapid fire.
2: Okay.
0: First concert you remember going to?
2: Jason Aldean at John Paul Jones and you at UVA, actually.
3: Oh, wow. Oh, okay.
0: Yes. Okay. First album you bought with your own money?
2: Ooh, that's hard because I have like a lot of random ones. But I think low-key it was Late for the Sky by Jackson Browne, I think.
0: Really?
2: Wow, or it was a Carole King greatest hits, I think.
0: Both of those are superior.
2: I think so.
0: Both of those are superior.
2: Thank you.
0: Okay, first celebrity crush.
2: Ooh, James Maslow from Big Time Rush.
3: Well, that there was no debate about
2: yeah,
3: that one.
2: Yeah. And he's in Nashville now, so.
3: Yeah.
2: Hey. But he's married, so it's okay.
0: Okay, but you guys can ride together.
2: Exactly. Want to okay. be friends?
0: Put it out there. First car.
2: Oh, my first car, I'm very lucky. This is kind of embarrassing to say. My dad's very, I'm very grateful for my dad.
0: Yeah.
2: It's a BMW X3.
0: Nice.
2: He
0: okay.
2: has made sure I'm safe.
0: Do you still have it?
2: I do.
0: Okay. Yes. So you've been driving it for a while.
2: My one and only. My baby.
0: Love it.
2: Bus. Yeah.
0: Okay. First job.
2: Ooh, this. I'm very lucky that this has been my job, being a singer-songwriter.
0: I'm singing, y'all. First time you got into real trouble?
2: Ooh, I cheated in third grade, and my teacher brought me out into the hallway and said, "Do you know what you did?" And I said, "Yes." And she told my parents at the parent-teacher conference that she wished that I cried, but I said, "I am not going back into that classroom crying." So I was a really sassy queen in third grade.
0: Okay. She was like, "Yeah, I know what I did." Uh-huh. You got a problem with it? We needed to get through this quiz.
2: Just being real.
0: Okay, first song that you remember knowing every word to.
2: Whoa. I'm not gonna lie. Probably You Belong With Me.

0: Third year writing, all these things.
1: All right. Stay in school.
0: Mm-hmm. I will.
1: We love you.
0: I love you.
1: Carrie Brockwell with us this morning here on WSM.
2: Before the records, before the awards, before the songs became hits, there was a songwriter. 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

0: raise him up to the gray, Ronnie Mills said.
1: That was our night where we were honoring Ronnie Millsap on the stage of the Grand Ole Opry. Keith Urban live doing Raise Him Up.
2: And last night we honored the great Charlie Pride. Mm-hmm. And we got a new member invited by Pam Tillis. Mr. Neil McCoy will soon be an official member of the Grand Ole Opry.
1: He is now third in line.
2: Yep.
1: Mm-hmm. First, we've got Thomas Rhett. First, we have Rhett Akins. Thomas Rhett will be there to help induct his dad. But Rhett Akins goes in on October the 13th. Mm-hmm. Then we will have Charlie Worsham. Mm-hmm. And then
2: Neil McCoy
1: will make his first Grand Ole Opry appearance as a member when we induct him. We don't have a date just yet, but when we do, we will let you know all about it. You can buy your tickets, of course, at Opry.com.
2: Yep. Follow us on socials. It's easy. 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
1: Really is. Mm-hmm. And good morning to everybody who is watching all around the world. Love hearing about it. Mike said, hi, Mike Hayden. He said, who was that you just interviewed? I showed up late. It's okay. You're going to get an excuse this one time for showing up late to the stream. We will allow it. That was Carrie Brockwell, and she is a delight. That new album is called That's Real, which she says a lot in conversation, she admitted. So new album, That's Real, from Carrie Brockwell. She's a junior at Belmont University. And see, it feels like she's a seasoned veteran whenever we talk to her. Mm-hmm. Like she's been doing this for 20 plus years. So I love having her in the studio, and thank you for listening in. Suzanne is listening in from Texas. And let's see. Eric, hello. Good morning to you. Lynn Pendleton said, my first 45 was Puff the Magic Dragon by Peter, Paul, and Mary. I remember that artwork for some reason. It was Peter, Paul, and Mary, and then they had the cartoon dragon drawn in, right? Am I remembering that correctly?
2: I think you're right. I can only remember the scene with Ben Stiller and Robert De Niro in the car and Meet the Parents discussing Puff the Magic Dragon.
1: I don't remember that part.
2: Well,
1: what was it?
2: Well,
1: I shouldn't ask.
2: Well, no, just Ben Stiller provides, you know, perhaps an alternate explanation of what the song might be about as opposed to a boy and his magic dragon.
1: Oh, no. Don't ruin it.
2: No, I'm not ruining it. I'm just, you know, it was the 60s, Kelly.
1: That's true.
2: I'm just saying. So, good morning to Puerto Rico, too. I think it's the first time Puerto Rico has been on our live stream as well. I've been to San Juan. Love San Juan.
1: You have been to San Juan?
2: Yeah, we did a basketball tournament there with Vanderbilt one time.
1: First time in San Juan?
2: Yeah. No, very nice. Very nice. Man, I walked into that one.
1: Yes, you did. Hey, Wade Bowen is coming in. He's going to hang out with us and talk about new music. He hasn't been in the new studio.
2: That shocks me. I swear. Know. But no, I think he's right. It would have been the old hotel. It's been a couple of years. Well, it's been too long.
1: Well, way too long.
2: Yeah.
1: Happy that he's here. We've got new music to talk about with Wade coming up right here on WSM.
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11: NBC News Radio, I'm Michael Kastner. Chinese President Xi Jinping will be in Washington, D.C. today as he kicks off his first visit to the nation's capital in a decade. He'll meet with President Trump at the White House during his visit, where the two leaders are expected to discuss trade, AI, and rare earth minerals. Federal officials say the ICE officer who shot a Venezuelan man in Texas on Sunday wasn't wearing a body camera. Department of Homeland Security officials told NBC News the agent who shot 28-year-old Wilbur Perez had been issued a camera but wasn't wearing it. Local officials are demanding an investigation into the shooting. The Patriots Day Freedom Fest is being called off. The event was scheduled for September 26th in Morning View, Kentucky. The non-traditional music festival was supposed to feature a selection of Republican-leaning speakers, including Kid Rock and reality TV star Dog the Bounty Hunter. The festival reportedly only sold 6 VIP tickets. Michael Kastner, NBC News Radio.
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12: I'm WSMV4 First Alert meteorologist Melanie Layden. Noticeably cooler this morning. Temperatures starting off in the 60s. Our highs today make it to the lower 80s. We will see a couple of showers, maybe a few stronger thunderstorms out toward the Cumberland Plateau today. Everywhere else will remain dry, but mostly cloudy. Be sure to catch a weather update on the free WSMV4 First Alert weather app.
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1: Oh, hello and welcome to Wednesday. We're making it through the middle of the week. It feels like fall, and that's because it is fall. We're very excited about that. Almost don't even want to talk about it. I said this earlier to one of our callers. Tommy called us from Florida, and I said, I don't want to talk about these cool temperatures too much because I'm afraid they're going to run away. I'm a little superstitious.
2: Well, I did the 10-day look ahead, okay. And we're in the low 80s or upper 70s every day. We've got some lows in the low 60s, upper 50s. So
1: we don't even know how to act.
2: At least for the next week and a half, we're here.
1: This is crazy. Okay, are you going to adjust your air conditioner at home? You're going to leave it the same? What do you do in situations like this?
2: We've had it at 74 or 75.
1: Okay.
2: So I think it's okay staying there.
1: We are a solid 72, 73 household.
2: I think that's cold. It actually is not cold. People put it in the 60s a lot.
1: When Grandpa Dave will house sit for us, Grandpa Dave will come over and we will walk in and it will be at 66.
2: Oh, wow.
1: So he is a polar bear.
2: Yeah.
1: We told him that.
2: So if you don't pay Grandpa Dave to dog sit, you pay for the electric.
1: Oh, we're paying
2: Grandpa
1: for it.
2: Grandpa Dave stays there.
1: We're paying for it, don't you know? But yeah.
2: Wow, I mean, 66.
1: 66, which is just, it really is like a meat locker. You walk in, you're like, my gosh.
2: The worst is when we go somewhere, and I'm pretty good about it, but there's been a time or two where I have forgotten to pop it up in the summertime.
1: A little bit.
2: And it's just run the whole time we're gone.
1: Yeah.
2: That kills the bill right there.
1: It does.
2: Yeah.
1: Makes big. Because
2: I like to put it up to like 78, 79 if we're going to be gone.
1: Yeah, well, there you go. I don't know what you're doing where you are, but we are loving this weather. Mm-hmm. So we're going to soak it in here in Middle Tennessee.
2: I think the Roberts keep theirs colder than we keep ours. Yeah, Jeff's a cold.
1: Oh, he likes it way colder than we do. Yeah. I can't handle that. I did take it up 2 degrees last night because it felt cool. So I think I left it at maybe 74 today.
2: He's at 70.
1: Oh, wow.
2: Yeah, just throwing that money away in that air conditioner.
1: I'm looking. We're 71 right now in the studio.
2: Yeah, I'm cold.
1: Are you?
2: Yeah.
1: Mm, it feels pretty good to me.
2: You have a jacket, though.
1: I do have a jacket on. Well, good morning, everybody. Thanks so much for listening in. We've been talking about first this morning. Mm-hmm. So first car, first song that you knew all the lyrics to, which that's a great one. I'm trying to remember. Mine would have probably been something from the Grease soundtrack.
2: Yeah. I'm so bad with lyrics. I'm still not sure I know a song that all the correct lyrics to.
1: We go together like Ramma Lamma Lamma, ding ding ding ding dong, together forever. Shoo wop, shoo wada wada, yippity boom to boom. Shake, shake, shake.
2: It's impressive.
1: Shake, shabop. Yeah. That's way in the way back.
2: Where's Travolta when you need him?
1: I know.
2: Right?
1: Yeah. Oh my gosh. All right. So tell us those first. If you have some that you want to discuss, call us, 615-737-9650. Right now, we're going to rewind to the Grand Ole Opry. It's Darius Rucker. He was a part of our tribute last night to Charlie Pride.
2: Yeah, and this is brand new and first time for me hearing it. And I absolutely love this song.
1: I believe. Yep. Darius Rucker.
13: I love this song. I begged my label to put it out. And it's the name song, I believe, but I just call it My Love Letter to America.

0: The Grand Ole Opry's historic Journey to London is coming to the big screen this weekend. 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
6: All right, we're just making a plan to get our kids into college right now. You want to see us? We're both going to be working for the next 15 years to pay off college bills.
7: Did you say 15 or 50?
6: Well,
7: I think it's more like 50.
6: Depends.
7: Sorry to interrupt you, but.
6: Depends on what school they end up going to. Wade, it's good to see you.
7: Oh, so good to see y'all. Thanks for having me back.
6: We just looked it up, and it's been since 2024.
8: Is yeah, the last time was at our longtime home at the Opryland Hotel, but this is Wade Bowen's first visit to the Acuff House. So welcome to Mr. Acuff's home.
6: Yeah.
7: Well, it's beautiful. I cannot believe it's been that long since I've been back, but thank you for welcoming me back.
8: Well, you're probably seeing a view that artists never see the front of the Grand Ole Opry House, because you have only gone in the back, the artist entrance.
7: For sure.
8: So it's kind of cool from the front.
7: I've actually been here as a fan, so I've come in the front doors quite a bit. So.
6: Do you remember the first time you got to come? Was it to see somebody play?
7: Funny story, actually. The first time I came was when I was very little on a road trip with my mom and dad, and all I remember is, I can't remember how old I was, but I was pretty little, probably 6 or 7, 8 years old. And they made fun of me because I fell asleep halfway through the show. And the joke is Steve Warner was playing. So the first, I didn't play the Opry for a while. And then I came back and played it, and I called Steve and I was like, hey, funny story. So would you come sing one with me? So he laughed and we had a good Opry moment, as you always do, right?
6: Of course. Oh, that's so cute.
7: And he made fun of me, which he should,
6: That's
7: but
6: perfect.
7: I was little.
6: You know,
7: we were road dogging it. I was tired, I guess.
6: He has some of those beautiful songs that are just lullabies.
7: That's right.
6: And so you're just
7: that angelic voice.
6: That's what it was. Yeah. Put you right to sleep.
8: If it makes you feel any better, my son has fallen asleep at every Grand Ole Opry show he's ever been to.
6: Mm-hmm. Yeah. So, there have been a couple. My daughter was. I saw her snoozing backstage.
7: And I guess you have to be a certain age to truly understand. Maybe. I don't know.
6: Mm-hmm. Yeah.
7: Maybe.
6: Well, and you know, know,
7: I'm not going to make excuses for myself. I shouldn't have done that. Especially my chosen career path.
6: It's quite all right. I remember we took Reese to a country Christmas taping. So this was for TV. And they put us kind of close to the front. And Idina Menzel was coming out to sing Let It Go. This was when Frozen was really big. And so they knew that the camera guys knew me and they knew I had a child. She full on put her head in my lap and went to sleep right when the big Let It Go song was happening. And I'm going, wake up, wake up, wake up. And I'm trying to, you know, prop her up. Being the good mom that I am. Smile for the camera, honey. So, you know, we're doing the best we can.
7: Doing the best we can.
6: That's all we can do.
7: That's all we can do.
6: I'm so excited about new music. Talk to us about what's been going on.
7: Yeah. So this is a crazy... I'm so glad this week is here. The record comes out Friday, and this has been a long journey for this record. You know, every record has their own... they're like children for us, right? Mm-hmm. They have their own little journey. And this one, I actually recorded it back in 2020. And shelved it. It just didn't feel right for a lot of reasons. And so I revisited it last year and was like, okay, this one's cool. I don't know why I didn't put this out. Mm-hmm. But every song, every record has their timing. And so it's been fun to finally get to this point this week. It's been a long journey for this record. And then I think it's, you know, we made, my buddy Sean McConnell produced it. It was a time when we couldn't get together, right? So I just flew out to the studio and broke the rules, and we built this record from instrument by instrument, song by song, writing it and working on it. And I really think what you're hearing in this record is different for me as an artist. It's a little more raw. It's a lot more vulnerable, I think, as a writer. And I'm anxious to see what people think. You know, it's one of those, it's like, it might be a little, they might catch them a little off guard, but at the same time, I'm excited about it.
8: So. I was intrigued from the second I heard the title, though, The Version of Me You Get. Wow. Because it could go so many ways. So I'm just loving that. Yeah.
7: That's probably that's the reason it's the title track. I think it's one of my favorite songs that I've ever written because it that is vulnerable, right? Mm-hmm. I've always tried to be a pretty open diary songwriter. And I think that one just sums it up for me. It talks about the good and the bad side of me, and hopefully someone loves me through it. And so far, that's been the case. But I'm probably not the easiest to love. So,
6: do you think that the reason you shelved it because you were in the middle of 2020 and we were so uncertain about what was happening in the world? Was that part of it? Or was it something that you heard that you said, it's good, but it's just not what I need right now?
7: I think... there's a few reasons, but I think the biggest reason I didn't want to put it out was because we made it during 2020. So by the time it's finished ready to go, we're coming out of that, right? Mm-hmm. And I was tired of hearing about it.
6: Sure.
7: I was tired of talking about it. And it's not like the record is totally about that, but there was a lot of emotions going on. And prior to 2020, in 2018, I had one of the hardest years of my life with... Mm-hmm. Losing a family member and losing my voice and having some severe vocal problems and all this stuff. So I finally found a way to write about all that. And then all the emotions that came with 2020 as well. And I just didn't want to, honestly, I didn't want to talk about it anymore. I think that was the biggest reason I was like, nah, I'm going to go focus on something else in my career. And I started making, you know, the Secret and the Truth record and just moving on from it. And then this is my wife's favorite, and my kids. This is the favorite record they've ever had. So, I've ever made. So.
6: Those are the things too. When you look back at it, and you have some perspective of time, everything looks different through a different lens, right?
7: It does, and you know, I think I'm such an emotional guy. I think when I revisited this record, it almost felt like listening to a different artist. You know. And so the record almost means as much now or more lyrically than it even did back then, which is crazy to me. I just never would have thought that. And I've had that happen with songs because every record I go through and dig back through the catalog of songs and go, okay, is there something here that showing, it, you know, sticking its head above, hey, pick me on this one because I fit.
6: Yeah.
7: But I've never done that with a record. And so it's pretty crazy. It's pretty crazy to hear it the way that I listened to it last year. And I was like, okay, well, let's remix this and get it a little more modern sounding, and here we are. It's crazy.
8: You're kind of experiencing the way a fan would experience your music. Because when we hear a record, we're hearing it for the first time. You're kind of getting it for the first time again.
7: Exactly, which is really strange as an artist to do that.
8: Yeah.
7: And I'm a fan of music first, right? So it was kind of cool to hear it that way. I don't think that'll ever happen again. And I don't know why it would, right? It's such a rare a rare occurrence all the way around. But I'm really proud of it. I think this record is very emotional and very raw and real. And I think people like that, you know, that's just the way I've always been. I've always been that way as an artist and a writer. And just for better or for worse, here's what you get. So. Yeah.
6: I think that's what people love about you.
7: Mm-hmm. I hope. I don't know.
6: Well, they can relate to your songs because it is real, you know, and they see that. I mean, fans are not dumb. They know. Right. They can tell when something is manufactured and when it isn't. And there's an authenticity that's always been a part of you. So,
7: well, thank you. Yeah. Especially country music fans. You know, they're all about the authenticity, for sure.
8: And they can spy a fake.
7: They can.
6: No, 100%. So we're going to do Burned in the Fire. We're going to play that one off of the album. Give us the backstory on this while we play it.
7: Okay, this is one that was older that I dug up for this record at the time. So we're going way back now. Sean and I wrote this a long time ago on the road, actually. He came out, and this one, we kind of took it and made it kind of a almost an Elvis-style groove to me. So I'm glad you're playing this one, because I couldn't pull that off acoustic very well. But I love this song. It's really fun to play live.
6: All right, we're playing it right now. It's Wade Bowen on your radio.

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4: Good Wednesday morning. 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This morning, Nashville homicide detectives are investigating a 16-year-old's death after he was shot and killed at an apartment complex overnight. Police are looking at surveillance video as they work to figure out who was involved in the deadly gunfire. It happened at the Preserve at Highland Ridge Apartments. That's on Dickerson Pike. Metro Police say the teen was shot in a breezeway at the complex. You may see fire and smoke coming from DNA today, but don't be alarmed. It's all part of an emergency preparedness drill. Officials say this will help the airport be ready in case of an emergency involving a plane. The drill is happening on a closed runway. It's from 10 this morning until 1 this afternoon. Several first responders are participating. Now, the drill will not impact flights or airport operations. And some Tennessee teens can now order a Waymo ride on their own. Waymo has just launched new teen accounts here in Nashville. Now, those accounts do have to be linked to a parent or guardian's account. The teen rides have some special features with them, like real-time updates for parents. Nashville is now the second city in the U.S. to offer Waymo teen accounts. It launched in Phoenix last year. You can follow updates on these stories and the latest on your First Alert forecast. It's all in the WSMV4 News app. From the WSMV4 Newsroom, I'm Holly Thompson.
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5: I'm WSMV4 First Alert meteorologist Melanie Layden. Noticeably cooler this morning. Temperatures starting off in the 60s. Our highs today make it to the lower 80s. We will see a couple of showers, maybe a few stronger thunderstorms out toward the Cumberland Plateau today. Everywhere else will remain dry, but mostly cloudy. Be sure to catch a weather update on the free WSMV4 First Alert weather app.
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1: He got up early to come and hang out with us. He's going to be on the stage of the Grand Ole Opry tonight. Wade Bowen, thanks for doing that, by the way. Double duty.
6: Oh, my pleasure.
1: Like a split shift for you today. We appreciate it.
6: Believe me, the honor is all mine to be a part of all of this. So anytime I can be here, I appreciate y'all welcoming me with open arms. Y'all are always so kind. So.
1: Well, now you know how to get here. So
6: I know.
1: Just come knock on the window. We'll let you in. Yeah. Bring your guitar. You can
6: play for us.
1: The version of me you get is out this Friday. We've been talking about the new album. So in getting it together, you said that this was your wife's and your children's favorite album. When did they get to hear it? Did they hear it early on and now they're hearing it again?
6: Yeah, they heard it when I finished it.
1: Okay.
6: Originally, I guess it would have been finished in 21. So they heard it and they were so excited. And then when I let them know that it's not coming out, that was an interesting conversation of why, what is going on? But when I told them last year that I'm going to figure this out and put it out. Mm-hmm. So it's been a lot of work. It's this record and then I have another record, a 20th anniversary record coming out in November as well. So it's just, all right, here I am this year. I just decided to buckle in and work hard, you know.
1: 20th anniversary.
6: Yeah. A record called Lost Hotel is 20 years this year. So
1: we're both 29. How is that possible?
6: I was three when I made that
1: That's
6: record.
1: Right.
6: Can you believe it?
7: Yeah. Child prodigy. I remember.
1: Wait, this
6: people
1: can't
6: forget.
1: Be right. Yeah. This
6: Beamer
1: can't be
6: Bowen.
1: Right. Yeah. Oh, my gosh. Oh, yeah. Well, you know, in looking at something like this, I do wonder, you've put this out now, and now they're saying it's their favorite. When you're looking through it through their eyes, what does that feel like?
6: I don't know. I always wonder, you know, it's hard for them to like probably be married to me. And I write a lot of songs about my wife and I have not a ton, but you know, I'm sure they're like, why another song about me? I can't imagine. And she also comes to me like every song that I'm like, okay, hold on. Now, not every song is about you. You know,
1: right.
6: She's like, she'll get mad at some songs when I send them to her. I'm like, oh, that's not about you.
1: That
6: like,
1: one's not
6: that's
1: about
6: something
1: you.
6: Else, you know?
1: Yeah. Yeah.
6: So it's that interesting dynamic back and forth as a married, mm-hmm. you know, couple going, dealing with the emotions of a songwriter, you know?
1: Sure.
6: I'm sure it's difficult, but like I said, she's loved this record and just thought it was real. She thought it was just the most real I've ever been as a writer and an artist. So she was just real excited. And my kids are, they're into different kinds of music, you know, than like we were talking about Harry Styles mm-hmm, off the air. And they used to do Panic at the Disco and all that stuff.
1: I love Panic at the Disco, yeah.
6: Lord Huron, they're into all this kind of stuff. So for me to make a record that's different, they're really excited about it.
1: That's cool.
7: Well, you can pre-order the vinyl, mm-hmm. autographed, available on the website as well, along with CD. You're maximizing your time, too, while you're in town. You're at the Opry tonight, and I see the Bluebird on Friday.
6: Yeah, well, I'm trying to get all my bucket listers that I've already done, but want to do them again, my favorite places to play. Yeah. You know, I mean, it's mm-hmm. you know, to say, I mean this with all my heart, and I know everyone says it every night on the Opry, but when you play the Opry stage, it feels like the first time every time. I'd never take it for granted. I always get so nervous. Mm-hmm. Every time I play the Opry, it's that nervous feeling of like, I don't know if I belong here, but I'm so glad that I'm here, you know?
1: Yeah.
6: And I feel the same with the Bluebird. You know, I've only done it a couple of times, and so it's the same feeling. This town has been a dream of mine since I was a little kid, you know? So to try to be here and be involved as much as possible, I try not to wear out my welcome, but I surely just try to just embrace all of it as much as possible.
7: Well, I always say with the Bluebird, you know, there's an art early in your career to playing places where people aren't listening to you. I mean, there's a lot of noise going on. You can hear, you know, the blender at the bar
6: exactly.
7: and all that kind
6: yeah.
7: of stuff. But there's an art to playing a place where they're intensely listening to you. And the Bluebird is one of those really quiet rooms, right?
6: It's a whole other thing.
7: Yeah.
6: And it's a thing that I'm not really used to a lot, right? I mean, we're a bar band.
7: Yeah.
6: So you're right. And there's a lot of, I do have shows that I play where it's listening rooms, mm-hmm. but this one to me is just different. It is special for a lot of reasons, but there is an intensity that comes with playing places like that and the Bluebird. There's, mm-hmm. it's like, oh, you can hear a pin drop they can hear every mistake I make, and I make a lot of mistakes. So hopefully they'll forgive me and just look at it as okay, he's fine. He's not perfect, but
7: he's authentic.
6: Yeah.
1: They don't know yet. It's a new album. Yeah. So play all the new
6: stuff. That's right. That's right. Yeah. They'll never know. Right.
1: Well, you are going to play Rain for us this morning. Yeah. Tell us about this story before you get started.
6: So this one means a lot to me. I was mentioned earlier that I, you know, had some vocal issues in 2018 and had to get some time off the road and have some surgery and stuff. And it was really scary. It was the first experience of my life where I never canceled a show in my life. So in my entire career until this. And so I really was like unsure if I was going to be able to perform anymore and still deal with it a little bit here and there. But it kind of was the start of it. It was really difficult. And during that time also we lost my nephew, this is hard to talk about, so I'll try not to break down, but we lost my nephew during that time who took his own life. And that was 2018, and we, like I said, 2 years had gone by, and I still hadn't found a way to really write about it. Mm-hmm. I wanted to, and I tried. I just couldn't figure out how to do it. Man, it's emotional for this morning. I'm sorry. Mm-hmm.
1: No, it's all right.
6: So I finally found a way to write this. Sean McConnell and I wrote this with my buddy Drew Kennedy, and this is the lead track off the record, the kind of the way we introduce the world to this record. And I think this sums up the vulnerability, the just talking about life. And hopefully this, I asked my family, is it okay if we talk about this again? And everybody said, yeah, it's hard, but hopefully this song helps people get through it because they know that we've been through it too. So
1: that's right.
6: All of that, try to get through this one. All right.
1: This is right.

0: That is beautiful and sad, but also hopeful. There's a hope in that song.
1: That's usually what I try to do. I feel like as a writer, I'll get dark, and then I always try to bring it back to some kind of hopefulness somewhere. You know, I don't really do that on purpose. I think I just naturally try. I mean, naturally do it. So, yeah, I think there is a lot of hope to that song. It's like, okay, it's going to be okay. You just get through it. That's what I say every night on stage when I'm introducing it. It's like, this is for anyone who's been through hell and found themselves on the other side. And sometimes all you need to know is that you made it through. Mm. And that's really the most important thing. So
0: absolutely.
1: Yeah. We made it through and we're here.
2: You must hear some stories at the merch table or at the meet and greets, I would imagine.
1: Yeah. It's hard. You know, something like that hits you out of nowhere. It's like just talking about it now. Mm-hmm. I talk about it every night, but this morning it hits different. You know, I broke down a couple of times just randomly out of nowhere because it hits you. You know, you just out of nowhere, you know, it's a hard thing.
0: Yeah. Well, that's grief. You know?
1: Yeah. It's a hard thing to...
0: You don't ever get over it.
1: You don't ever get
0: over
1: it. It
0: just comes in waves.
1: Yeah. And so, as writers, I think that's our job. I use it as therapy. I don't mean to, but I do write as therapy. It helps me. And hopefully it helps someone else too along the way.
0: It will. Yeah. Absolutely. Thank you for sharing that this morning.
1: Oh, thank you.
0: That was huge.
1: Thanks for putting up with it.
0: No, it was good. It was so good.
2: You ever Google yourself? I did some fun facts on Wade Bowen via AI this morning.
0: Oh.
2: Okay, we'll see how accurate the AI is. Okay.
0: All right.
1: I feel like Google does not know me.
2: We're about to find out, right? Such a big Springsteen fan that your son Bruce is named after the Boss.
1: That is a true story.
0: Okay. Oh, okay.
1: Yep. We saw him in Grand Prairie at Nokia Theater back in the day when he was playing acoustic all by himself, and he kicked into Youngstown with this grooving thing, and my wife was 7 months pregnant with Bruce.
2: Oh, wow.
1: And he started kicking in her belly, hurting her, and we were like, I joked around saying he wants to be named Bruce, and she was like, well, that's it. And I was like, oh, I'm just joking. And she was like, no, that's it.
0: That's
1: his
0: it.
1: Name. So,
2: wow.
0: Yeah. That's so cool. Oh.
2: Have you ever played Youngstown? In the city? But that was all right. Well, we're one for one, right? Frequently plays over 200 shows a year.
1: Not anymore.
2: Okay. But there was a time.
1: There was a time, yes. And we were talking about last night. I was telling somebody that I played one time in the month of June. I played 28 shows years ago. That was the most.
2: That's
1: ever.
2: Not many days left to travel.
0: No. Were you doing two first? What was going on?
1: It was back when I was doing... the Hold My Beard shows with Randy Rogers and we still do that tour a lot, but back then it was like we were just young and just wanted to be on the road, and we played Sunday, Monday, Tuesday, Wednesday, and then we go meet up with our bands and play Thursday, Friday, Saturday, and we go back, and it was crazy.
0: Ooh.
1: I don't know how we did it. Not anymore. And more, it's still about 115, 120.
2: Ooh,
1: so
2: that's
1: still
2: busy.
1: Quite a bit.
0: There's nothing to sneeze at.
2: One more. Okay. This is a sports one. Okay.
1: That's probably why I have vocal problems, right?
2: Yeah. All right. Huge Texas Rangers fan, but on occasion can be seen sporting a Boston Red Sox hat.
1: I have worn a Red Sox hat or two. Yeah. I've done. So we had some stuff. I am a Rangers fan.
2: Okay.
1: Yes. Yeah. So let's make that clear. Mm-hmm. That's funny. Thanks, Google. AI is calling me out.
2: Yeah, apparently. Yeah.
0: Really?
2: But it's 3 for 3.
1: Why do they have to be so right?
0: Yeah. I don't know.
1: I had, you know, I did some stuff up in Boston for the Red Sox when Beckett was there, and Lackey and Buchholz, and those guys are all Texas guys. And so we became buddies, and I did charity events for them. So, of course.
2: They won a World Series bet with that crew. Yeah.
1: Mm-hmm. Yeah, Lackey won. He broke the curse in Boston, and he broke the curse in Chicago for the Cubs. So I'm like,
2: ooh.
1: I actually saw him last week. I was like, hey, how's it going when you go to those towns? They still remember. He goes, it's pretty good, bud. It's pretty good.
2: He doesn't pay for a meal.
1: He doesn't pay for a meal or a beer.
0: That's
1: anything.
0: That's exactly what I was thinking. Well, congratulations on the new album. And
1: thank you.
0: Have fun tonight at the Grand Ole Opry.
1: Thank you so much. I can't wait. I'm even nervous thinking about being on the stage, and it's a good feeling.
0: Don't be nervous. Everybody there loves you.
1: Oh, I know. It's the best.
0: Love
1: I love
0: you so
1: it.
0: Much. Wade Bowen in the studio with us this morning. There's more on the way on WSM.
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0: Thank you, Carrie Underwood. We love it when you're on stage at the Grand Ole Opry. That was the last show that she did there. I was standing side stage, and I remember watching her walk out in that dress, and I was like, oh, I like that one. She always has the best dresses. Whenever she's on the Opry, she looks spectacular. But I do want to get into that closet. So, Carrie, if you're ever going to do a yard sale, girl, hit me up. Don't know if I can fit in anything, but I'll try. I know, right?
1: Okay.
0: That's the one. Like, you have certain people that you're like, if I could get in their closet, I feel like I would really be, I'd be set.
1: Yeah.
0: Whose closet would you want to get into? Do you have somebody?
1: Oh, you know who honestly always, always looks great? And every time I see him, it's a slightly different Manuel suit, is Jim Lauderdale.
0: Oh, yes.
1: Jim looks great.
0: Jim always looks great.
1: Yeah. Marty Stewart.
0: Marty looks great, but there's a certain amount
1: it's
0: of
1: a different
0: swagger.
1: Look.
0: Yeah. Yeah. Marty is a little bit more sparkly.
1: You're saying I can't pull it off is what you're saying.
0: No, that's not what I'm saying. I'm just
1: saying.
0: That's
1: what you mean, though. That hesitation, it's like, oh, yeah, no,
0: no.
1: You can't do that.
0: Yes, but no.
1: Yeah, exactly.
0: That's not
1: Thank
0: what
1: you.
0: I meant. I just mean, I think that there's a lot of sparkle there, and that might be, you might go, yeah, that's too much bling for me.
1: Okay.
0: Well, we have our Opry announcer jackets, and you never wear it because it's blinged out on the back. Isn't that true?
1: But Marty's more all in black, though.
0: Right.
1: You know, I don't know. All right.
0: I just want a country music yard sale where we can go and we can raid all of their closets.
1: Well, you know, Carly does it during CMA Fest. I think everyone should do a closet sale just for us and give us exclusive early access.
0: That's exactly right.
1: Yeah.
0: Yes, please.
1: Our buddy Garth Brooks, The Road Continues, Blame It All on My Roots tour. Salt Lake City got two extra shows, so I think he's doing four in Salt Lake City.
0: Nice.
1: And the next city on the tour announced this morning, home state, Tulsa, Oklahoma.
0: Oh!
1: Tickets go on sale this Friday.
0: That's going to
1: no,
0: be good.
1: No, Friday, October 2nd. I'm sorry, next Friday.
0: And what are the dates on that one?
1: That's going to be three shows planned. Who knows how many will be in reality because they're adding a bunch. But October 23rd, 24th, and 25th in Tulsa, Oklahoma.
0: I'm going to be out of town.
1: All right.
0: Dang it.
1: It'd be cool if he stumbled on him on one of your college recruiting trips that you're on.
0: Let me tell you, I would absolutely get to. I will see him. I will see him on this tour somewhere along the way. I don't know where.
1: Okay.
0: But at some point, I definitely will catch up with him. Hey, tonight, make sure that you tune in. If you're not going to come and hang out with us in person at the Opry, you can always listen in here on WSM, 7 o'clock. Daly and Vincent, the Isaacs, the Whites, Wade Bowen, who was just in studio with us, Drew Baldridge, Jimmy Fortune, Lacey K. Booth, and Young the Giant is making their Grand Ole Opry debut. Mm-hmm. Mike Terry will be at the podium tonight, so you can listen in. And then tomorrow, come back and hang out with us because singer-songwriter Aaron Enderlin is coming in the studio. And we got the Swans, the Swan Brothers, Zach and Colton. I already have a game.
1: I was going to say, this is your reminder to bring in what you told me to remind you to bring in.
0: I have a game that we're going to play with the Swans tomorrow. I love them so much. I've known them forever. And I love Aaron as well. Somebody just texted me because Aaron put out a little promo and said, hey, I'm going to be on WSM. And I shared it. And somebody said, I did not know

0: her. Oh, it was Brian, a friend of ours. He said, I didn't know her, but I just went down the rabbit hole and I'm obsessed. And I was like, she's phenomenal.
1: Oh, gosh.
0: So, yeah.
1: She was so funny because she did. I think the last time I worked with Erin, it was in Opry Country Classics. And she jokes, she goes, I finally written a song that was recorded that's old enough to play on Opry Country Classics. This one goes back 20 years. I'm so excited. So.
0: Oh, it's so good. Well, come back and see us. Thank you to everybody who came in to hang out with us today. Mm-hmm. Carrie Brockwell was on earlier. And again, Wade Bowen, who's going to be on the stage at the Grand Ole Opry. Since our friend Garth has decided he's going to go to Tulsa, I feel like there's only one song we can end with.
1: Yep.
0: Little Don Williams. Here's some Tulsa time. We'll see you tomorrow.
1: We could play the Eric Clapton version, too.

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3: NBC News Radio, I'm Michael Kastner. Chinese President Xi Jinping will be at the White House today. He'll meet with President Trump, where the two leaders are expected to discuss trade, AI, and rare earth minerals. The Department of Justice says President Trump has the authority to restrict major news organizations from accessing certain areas of the White House. The Trump administration contended in court filings Tuesday that access to the White House is a privilege rather than a constitutional right. President Trump has signed an agreement with Denmark and Greenland. Mitch McCann reports it bolsters the U.S. military and security presence on the island territory.
4: The agreement builds on actually an existing U.S.-Danish agreement from back in 1951. It allows the Americans to build two new military bases on the south of the island and one on the east coast of the island, and it will expand its only active base on Greenland as well.
3: The agreement also includes a reaffirming of the sovereignty of Greenland. Michael Kastner, NBC News Radio.
0: 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From the Springer Mountain Farms Weather Center, here's your First Alert forecast.
5: I'm WSMB 4 First Alert meteorologist Melanie Layden. Noticeably cooler this morning. Temperatures starting off in the 60s. Our highs today make it to the lower 80s. We will see a couple of showers, maybe a few stronger thunderstorms out toward the Cumberland Plateau today. Everywhere else will remain dry, but mostly cloudy. Be sure to catch a weather update on the free WSMB4 First Alert weather app.
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Lord have mercy, she's wearing those jeans again. 6:50 a.m. WSM. I'm Mike Terry. Good morning. 120 minutes. All music, no commercials. Here we go. It's brought to us by Puckett's Restaurant again this morning. Reba and Linda Davis together.

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0: 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Oh.

Lauren Elena, Grand Ole Opry star, is on WSN this morning. She's going to be doing a show. She's got a show coming up in the Ryman. I saw on the schedule. 6:50 a.m. WSM. I'm Mike Terry. Close to heaven with Justin Moore.

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We also know it's best served with no commercials. 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

0: Pennsylvania. Making good time. Just having a good time this morning with 120 minutes, all music, no commercials. Ma'am, he wants his horse back. Cody Johnson on WSM.
1: He's a ranch hand in a pinch, man. Hotter than the red on the cattle brand. Cause she's a gold digger with a quick trigger. A cast iron skillet swinging lid flipper.

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Charlie Pierce, Riley Green. If I don't leave, I'm going to stay. 6:50 a.m. WSM. I'm Mike Terry. Good morning. 120 minutes. It's all music, no commercials. 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

That was an old rock and roll hit back in the late 60s. Alison Krauss, Union Station. Now that I found you, can't let you go. 650 AM WSM. I'm Mike Terry. Title track to an album filled with combined material, I guess you could say. Willie and Merle put the album together, and they misspelled poncho on the initial pressings. 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You may have it spelled P-O. 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

from the Eli Young Band. That's what love ain't. I'm Mike Terry. This is WSM. We are in the middle of 120 minutes of music. We don't do any commercials. It's brought to us by Buckets Restaurant. We start every morning at 10 o'clock right after the Kelly Sutton Show. Here's John Michael. This is WSM.

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Just be careful. There are dangers. Picking up strangers. It's Johnny Lee. I'm Mike Terry. This is 650 AM WSM. And we've got four generations here. Eric Church, Morgan Wallen, Tim McGraw, Harvey. It's the story of MacArthur. And it's on WSM.

Sharp Grand Ole Opry, Sarah Evans. I could not ask for more. I'm Mike Terry. I'm giving you as much as we can. We're squeezing in as much music in this 120 minutes as possible. We're ignoring the commercial for 2 hours. Here's David Nail. 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

You and Tequila. That would be Kenny Chesney and Grace Potter. Kenny's new album coming out in just a couple of days on Friday. Silver Sands Marina will be available. This is WSM. I'm Mike Terry with Waylon. Questioning.

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0: Durbin making memories. 6:50 a.m. WSM. I'm Mike Terry. Good morning. So coming up this weekend, the Nashville Film Festival, Saturday night, Regal Green Hills at 5:30. You got that? A once-in-a-lifetime opportunity. There is going to be a screening of Songs from the Circle. It's a documentary that follows the Grand Ole Opry on their London trip. I guess it was last year that they were in London. But it follows the journey from rehearsals at Abbey Road Studio, that legendary facility, over to the Royal Albert Hall. And again, the documentary, Songs from the Circle, this Saturday night, 5:30, Regal Green Hills. If you would like more information, maybe lock in some tickets online, NashvilleFilmFestival.org.
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3: NBC News Radio, I'm Chris Caraccio. Chinese President Xi Jinping will arrive in Washington, D.C. later today for his first visit in 10 years. President Trump is scheduled to meet with him at the White House. The two leaders are expected to discuss trade and AI during their second face-to-face meeting this year. Trump and Xi last met with each other in May in Beijing. An emergency hearing will take place this afternoon related to President Trump banning certain media outlets from the White House. A lawsuit was filed by CNN, MS Now, and Politico that seeks to restore their access after Trump barred them from covering his events. Yesterday, in a court filing, the Justice Department said the president has the authority to restrict major news organizations from accessing certain areas of the White House, citing national security concerns. It comes after Trump said the outlets create fake news and negative coverage. As a result, the White House television press pool has stopped covering Trump's events.
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That is Max McNown. 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I guess that's a generational thing. This is 650 AM WSM. Grand Ole Opry star Mark Wills is here. And we're glad you're here, too.

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Montgomery Gentry. Eddie and T. Roy. She couldn't. She thought about it for a while, but she just couldn't change them. I'm Mike Terry. It's good to have you here this afternoon. We're doing the workday thing here, you and I. Got Kevin Powers along with Shaboozy. This is Move On.

0: about girls, talking about his woman. It's Kane Brown.
1: 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I'm Mike Terry. 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
3: 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And on this date in 1935, Bob Wills and some band members entered a Dallas studio for their first recording session as the Texas Playboys. The first title they cut was Osage Stomp. And this wasn't just a fiddle and guitar country string band. No, the session included piano, steel guitar, some saxophone, bass, and drums alongside the standard fiddles and guitars. And that was the whole point, you see. Bob Wills was pulling country music into the conversation with jazz, blues, and big band swing, building the sound we now call Western Swing. And those 1935 sessions, well, they began the recording run that would turn the Texas Playboys into one of the most influential bands in the history of country music. With Bob Wills and the Texas Playboys today, I'm Zach Bennett. 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
7: I'm WSMB4 First Alert meteorologist Melanie Layden. It's going to be a significantly cooler day today. High temperatures only reaching the 70s this afternoon. We'll see a cloudy sky with some mist and drizzle throughout the day. A couple of pop-up showers and thunderstorms are possible in the Cumberland Plateau. Overnight lows falling down to the 60s. We'll stay in the lower 80s through the rest of the week.

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1: 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I'm Mike Terry doing a workday thing, shoulder to shoulder. We're in the middle of the week. First full day of fall, by the way. You put a jacket on this morning? I did. Joe DiMassina.

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0: may remember her work as a member of the Willis family. That is Jessica Willis Fisher. Married name. That's called the Fox. I'm Mike. This is 650 AM WSM. So if you are a fan of great songs, more importantly, the stories behind the songs, we have a special evening with songwriters Tranny Anderson, Emily Falvey, Michael Farron, Zach Cale, Micah Christopher. It is coming up tomorrow evening. All right, 24th, tomorrow night at Traveler's Rest here in Nashville. It's going to be under the stars. So bring your lawn chair, bring your family. Haven't checked the forecast. You might want to bring a jacket. 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
1: 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And Tanya Tucker with Paul Davis and Paul Overstreet. Plus we'll go back to 2011, a great year for duets with Jason Aldean and Kelly Clarkson and Thompson Square. I'm Zach Bennett. I hope you'll join me for this week's Pure American Country. 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
3: All right, Miss Mimi. Mimi Barnes, Region 3 information gal. And
4: yeah, Amy has Region 3 deep in her blood. I mean, Von Orr's in my... I, too, like Amy, grew up with a dad who did not have little boys, and luckily he took me out, and I started squirrel and rabbit hunting. That was the beginning of my outdoor career, I say, and then moved up to deer and followed that path in college and spent some time in a other place and came to TWRA in 2015, and it's just been a blessing. I work with the greatest people. Never enough time in the day to tell the story of the agency. I'm just so proud to work for the agency and so proud to have such great coworkers. They've become family for me.
3: Definitely.
4: So, yeah.
3: I hear you speak about your region and talk about how everyone is family and everyone comes together and works together, and that's what we do.
4: I say if I yelled help, there'd be blue lights coming.
3: Yeah.
4: And how fortunate am I? Yeah, just really, really grateful.
3: We appreciate all that you do for the agency and putting in extra efforts for things like Biodiversity Summit and on other programs that you just feel a passion for and want to get that information out there, and I appreciate the extra effort you give.
4: Yeah, thank you.
3: Yeah. Mr. Matt Cameron, Region 4.
5: Yes, sir. Here I am.
6: I remember a time when Matt called me on the phone, and his predecessor was probably 2 years away from retirement. But Matt was planning ahead. You know, he had communication in his heart and in his mind, even at that point, and was kind of wondering, you know, you just want a little friendly advice. What can I do to prepare myself better? So we talked about it, and he got into some classes, I think, in the local college there. And sure enough, and, you know, when it was time for interviews, Matt was prepared.
5: I went to a little school called Harvard on the Highway, better known as Walter State
6: Community
5: College.
7: There you go.
5: Yeah. I aimed high, man. No, I did go back and study mass comm because Alan Ricks was the man in my position.
6: Yeah.
5: I do. Alan's getting older, and at some point he would retire, and I'm like, he has a really cool job. Gets to do programs and events and work with kids and represent the agency and all these boxes that I really want to check. So how can I compete for that job? I have no official formal communication training or skills or anything like that. So started going back to Walter State, studying mass comm, and got photography, videography, writing for the mass media, just real basic stuff, but it was beneficial to me because I had no skills in it. But then Alan got cancer in the middle of all that, and Alan passed, you know, within, seemed like a year of when he was diagnosed. I don't know if that's correct.
6: Right, yeah.
5: But it was really quick. So very sad, you know, to see Alan go, and so much I wanted to learn from him. But when he passed, I was fortunate enough to apply for this job and, and get it. And that was 2012 or 13, if I'm not mistaken.
3: Yeah.
5: Prior to that, though, wildlife officer, started in Knox County, 2003, graduated from UTK. Started out as a boating officer down there. Got some stories to tell. Probably make podcasts of their own. I want to hear those.
3: I heard a few.
5: Somehow I survived as a wildlife officer. Didn't get fired for, you know, my whole career there. Anyway, we got into this in 2012, 13, and here we are.
3: So you grew up in the outdoors, though, right? I mean, yeah. You were hunting and fishing as a young boy?
5: Yeah, my dad, just like a lot of these folks here, was from Granger County, just a country boy. Grew up small game hunting for the most part because they didn't have deer to hunt.
6: Yeah.
5: Back then in the 50s and 60s and right. The end of the 70s, you know, if you got to go deer hunting back then, my dad would say you got drawn for Catoosa or Chuck Swan. They called it Central Peninsula back then. And
6: that was like winning the lottery, wasn't it?
5: It was, and if you got drawn, you got deer hunt. If you didn't, you didn't go out your back door and go deer hunt. So they small game hunted. By the time I came along, he was transitioned into deer hunting, and he would go to South Carolina a lot and Alabama.
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9: 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I'm Chris Caraggio.
10: An emergency hearing related to President Trump banning some media outlets from the White House is set for today. A lawsuit was filed by CNN, MSNBC, and Politico that seeks to restore their access after Trump barred them from covering his events. Yesterday, in a court filing, the Justice Department said the president has the authority to restrict major news organizations from accessing certain areas of the White House, citing national security concerns. This all comes after Trump said the outlets create fake news and negative coverage. As a result, the White House television press pool has stopped covering Trump's events. Chinese President Xi Jinping arrives in Washington, D.C. today for his first visit in 10 years. It will be the leader's second face-to-face meeting this year. Trump and Xi last met in May in Beijing. The two leaders are expected to discuss trade and AI. Xi's visit will also include a state dinner that will reportedly be attended by tech leaders including Jeff Bezos, Elon Musk, Tim Cook, and Sam Altman. I'm Chris Caraggio, NBC News Radio.
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That's Carrie Underwood, and the church bells, they're ringing, ringing. I'm Mike Terry. You and I are working, working here this afternoon. Dan and Shay on WSM.

0: Eric Church, and the hands of time, which are constantly moving, can't slow them down. This is 6:50 a.m. WSM. I'm Mike Terry. 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
5: I'm WSMB4 First Alert meteorologist Melanie Layden. It's going to be a significantly cooler day today. High temperatures only reaching the 70s this afternoon. We'll see a cloudy sky with some mist and drizzle throughout the day. A couple of pop-up showers and thunderstorms are possible in the Cumberland Plateau. Overnight lows falling down to the 60s. We'll stay in the lower 80s through the rest of the week.

Loretta. You're looking at her? No doubt about it. You were looking at country. Quite possibly cooking with Crisco. That's 6:50 a.m. WSM. Good afternoon. I'm Mike Terry, here with Reba McEntire.

Gangs, who is on the road. He's in Texas. He's got dates Friday, Saturday, Sunday in Texas. Next Friday, back home, he'll be at the Grand Ole Opry next Friday night. This is 650 AM WSM. I'm Mike Terry with Opry star Lauren Elena.

0: mean, darling.
1: But doesn't the vinyl flooring just look marvelous, don't you think? Mark Chestnut, he's going through the big D. I'm Mike Terry. They were in London. Grand Ole Opry. A lucky few made the trip to London. They rehearsed at the legendary Abbey Road Studios. And yes, many of them went out and did the walk across the crosswalk. But there is a documentary that followed them through the rehearsals at Abbey Road over to the performance at the Royal Albert Hall. Documentary is titled Songs from the Circle, and this Saturday, part of the Nashville Film Festival, it is going to show at the Regal Green Hills at 5:30. It's a one-time showing. Don't, you know, think you can wait and go back in a couple of days. This is it, one-time showing. Tickets, information, but most importantly, tickets for this Saturday night's showing. NashvilleFilmFestival.org.
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11: An emergency hearing is set for later today related to President Trump banning CNN, MSNBC, and Politico from the White House. A lawsuit was filed by the media outlets that seeks to restore their access after Trump barred them from covering his events. Yesterday in a court filing, the Justice Department said the president has the authority to restrict major news organizations from accessing certain areas of the White House, citing national security concerns. Chinese President Xi Jinping's first visit to Washington, D.C. in 10 years is set to start today. President Trump is scheduled to meet with him at the White House during his visit. The two leaders are expected to discuss trade and AI during their second face-to-face meeting this year. Secretary of State Marco Rubio says President Trump remains open to a deal with Iran. Speaking to reporters at the U.N. this morning, Rubio cautioned there would be big problems if Iran keeps pushing for nuclear weapons. Iran's president spoke today, saying Iran is ready for dialogue and diplomacy, but without accepting the language of force. I'm Chris Caraccio, NBC News Radio.
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1: Lee Brice. 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I'm Mike Terry from the big city of Baltimore originally. This man, he's a small town boy. Made it to the Opry. Here's Dustin Lynch.

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1: Oh, her baby loves her just as she is. 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

0: next Thursday, 1st of October. She is going to be playing a new venue over our where Greer Stadium used to be located. It's called The Truth, and I believe she is the first event in that venue. But Miranda Lambert next Thursday will be in The Truth. I'm Mike Terry. I'm here in the Acuff House, sitting beside the Opry on 650 AM WSM Saturday mornings. We are remembering our friend Bill Cody. It's an hour of the songs that he loved and memorable moments, artists and friends who would stop by and sit and chat. 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
4: I'm WSMB4 First Alert meteorologist Melanie Layden. It's going to be a significantly cooler day today. High temperatures only reaching the 70s this afternoon. We'll see a cloudy sky with some mist and drizzle throughout the day. A couple of pop-up showers and thunderstorms are possible in the Cumberland Plateau. Overnight lows falling down to the 60s. We'll stay in the lower 80s through the rest of the week.

That was a monster international hit. I mean, they were singing Achy Breaky all around the world. This is 650 AM WSM. I'm Mike Terry with opera star Randy Travis. Forever.

You've got every right to turn and walk away. 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That's the

0: Aha, collard ring. Couldn't last a moment without you. This is 650 AM WSM. I'm Mike Terry. Tomorrow morning, you are invited to be a part of the fun, the Kelly Sutton Show. 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Kelly Sutton, Charlie, Annie are in. 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The Swan Brothers are going to be in. Also, Aaron Enderlin coming in tomorrow morning. Don't miss the fun. Tomorrow morning, every morning, 6 o'clock, the Kelly Sutton Show. 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
1: Hey, y'all. We're rewinding to the stage of the Grand Ole Opry for highlight moments from Wednesday's Opry 100 Honors Show. In the studio, we will have singer-songwriter Aaron Enderlin. And Zach and Colton, the Swan Brothers, are stopping by to see us. We're going to play a little game with them. 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It's the Kelly Sutton Show on Thursday.
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2: NBC News Radio, I'm Chris Caraggio. Chinese President Xi Jinping will arrive in Washington, D.C. later today for his first visit in 10 years. President Trump is scheduled to meet with him at the White House. The two leaders are expected to discuss trade and AI during their second face-to-face meeting this year. Trump and Xi last met with each other in May in Beijing. An emergency hearing will take place this afternoon related to President Trump banning certain media outlets from the White House. A lawsuit was filed by CNN, MS Now, and Politico that seeks to restore their access after Trump barred them from covering his events. Yesterday, in a court filing, the Justice Department said the president has the authority to restrict major news organizations from accessing certain areas of the White House, citing national security concerns. It comes after Trump said the outlets create fake news and negative coverage. As a result, the White House television press pool has stopped covering Trump's events. I'm Chris Caraggio, NBC News Radio.
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3: Well, it was an incredibly huge night at the Grand Ole Opry last night. We're getting a new member of the Opry family. If you missed it, we're going to recap all of that exciting action that happened at Opry 100 Honors Charlie Pride last night. That's going to be up first. And then, calling all former Opryland employees, we have Michael Parham coming in just a little bit to talk about an Opryland employee reunion that's going down this weekend. So if that is a place you used to work, there's something fun going down for you. More on that a little bit later in the show. Coming up, music from Riley Green and Kathy Matea. Jackson Dean, here he comes.

A recent addition to the Opry Star family. That's Kathy Mattea on WSM. And we're about to have another new addition to the Opry Star family because last night at the Grand Ole Opry, if you missed it, Neil McCoy got the surprise of a lifetime. And the story behind this makes it especially sweet. So last night, the Opry was celebrating the life and legacy of Charlie Pride, who just happened to be the man who gave Neil his start in country music more than 40 years ago. Now, Neil actually told the audience that back in those early days, he would mow lawns during the week and spend his weekends on the road opening shows for Charlie Pride. Charlie and his wife, Roseanne, took Neil under their wing, helped him pursue a record deal, and became lifelong friends. So last night, after Neil performed three of Charlie's songs, fellow Opry member Pam Tillis welcomed Roseanne Pride to the stage, and with her standing right there beside him, Pam surprised Neil with an invitation to become the newest member of the Grand Ole Opry. Of course, Neil was visibly emotional, telling the crowd what a great night it was to receive that invitation. And how fitting that it happened on the very stage where Charlie Pride made so much history during a night dedicated to celebrating his legacy. So Neil McCoy's official induction will happen a little bit later. We don't have a date confirmed just yet, but we will, of course, let you know when that induction is going to happen so that you can be there or tune in to hear it happen live. Congratulations to Neil McCoy, the newest invited member of the Grand Ole Opry.

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1: the country. I'll do the hosting, okay?

Opry star Blake Shelton with a new song there here on WSM. Did you catch Riley Green doing his first ever go at being a coach on NBC's The Voice Monday night? Well, it's streaming on Peacock now, if you missed it. Our very own Amber Anderson was at Riley Green's number one party in Nashville yesterday, where she got to chat with him all about The Voice and, of course, his new music. If you'd like to go behind the scenes with Riley Green, you can check out our Instagram and TikTok right now at WSM Radio.

0: Billy Currington on WSM Radio. We got a full lineup tonight for the Grand Ole Opry and a pretty incredible Opry debut. Now, your Opry stars in the house tonight. We got the Isaacs, Daly and Vincent, and the Whites. Also joining us, Wade Bowen, Lacey K. Booth, Jimmy Fortune, Drew Baldridge, and yes, Young the Giant make their Opry debut tonight. In fact, I was driving into the studio and a car stopped in front of me and out they walked. So they are already in the building getting ready for a big night at the Grand Ole Opry. If you tune in tonight, I'm sure they'll play some songs that you've definitely heard on the radio in the last couple of years. You can tune into the show tonight right here on WSM Radio at 7 o'clock.
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3: I'm WSMV4 First Alert meteorologist Melanie Layden. It's going to be a significantly cooler day today. High temperatures only reaching the 70s this afternoon. We'll see a cloudy sky with some mist and drizzle throughout the day. A couple of pop-up showers and thunderstorms are possible in the Cumberland Plateau. Overnight lows falling down to the 60s. We'll stay in the lower 80s through the rest of the week.

0: Justin Moore on WSM Radio. If you used to work at Opryland, there is an incredibly special event happening this weekend that you need to be at. And we have quite the Opryland historian in the studio today. In fact, he is also a tour guide here at the Grand Ole Opry. Please welcome Mr. Michael Parham to the studio. Hi, Michael.
1: Hi, Aaron. Thank you for having me today.
0: It is so cool to have you here because Opryland was such a huge part of your life. You're so passionate about it. You loved working there. And now you've taken it upon yourself to reunite that Opryland employee community with a special event this weekend. Tell us a little bit about the event, and then I want to go into your personal story with Opryland.
1: Well, this weekend, September 26th, from 1 to 4 p.m., we're having an employee reunion. If you work in any department in the park throughout its existence from 1972 to 1997, you're welcome to attend. It's potluck. Bring a snack. Bring a soft drink.
0: Yum.
1: From 1 to 4 p.m., it's at Moss Wright Park in Goodlettsville, Tennessee. It's right off the Long Hollow Pike exit off of I-65. Easy to get to. We're in shelter number 3, the big shelter. So if you Google map it, just look for shelter number 3. There will be signs. I've had some signs made up to direct you to the reunion. We're going to have memorabilia there. I'm bringing quite a bit of my memorabilia. We had employee yearbooks.
0: Wow, yeah.
1: I'm going to bring my yearbook collection and some maps and just different things that will, you know, keep the memory of Opryland alive.
0: That's a really special thing that you're doing.
1: Thank you.
0: And it makes me envious because I was born in 97, so I was not even close to being able to be at Opryland. And it's thanks to awesome folks like you that go out of their way to make this community and this what was this awesome theme park stay alive. So, Michael, can you share a little bit about your experience when you started working at Opryland, what you did there?
1: Well, I go way back into the late 1970s, started working in the park as a seasonal employee on the Skyride, the cable cars that went across the park. And I worked the Tin Lizzies, the little car you drove. Everybody in Nashville learned how to drive on the Tin Lizzies. That's the thing. If you're from Nashville, that's how you learned how to drive. And then I spent the last few seasons on the train, running around the park on the train. Now, I met my wife at Opryland. Mm-hmm. She worked in the park as well. There are so many couples who met at Opryland. And there are hundreds or thousands of people that owe their existence, including our two kids,
0: to
1: the fact that their parents met at Opryland.
0: And then they met here, right?
1: Well, that's my...
0: That's your
1: daughter-in-law. I got a daughter-in-law. My son met my daughter-in-law here.
0: Gosh.
1: Yeah. Yes, I have three generations of my family are right here.
0: Wow. So in those seasons that you worked at Opryland, if you could pick out one memory, it doesn't have to be anything crazy that happened, but when you think of Opryland, what is something you did or saw or experienced that just always stands out to you?
1: Well, I guess just riding around the park and just... That's where I met my wife, as I mentioned.
0: Yeah.
1: Just seeing, I was going around the Barnstormer ride, the biplanes that went up.
0: Yeah.
1: Saw this girl that was looking at me. And we just celebrated 41 years.
0: Congratulations.
1: Seeing this girl that worked at the park. But there were so many great other memories. Saturday night fireworks. Fireworks before the park would close. And the sounds, then the smells. Julio's Pizza, Chubby's Drive-In, the hamburgers.
0: Wow.
1: It was just, and the sounds that the roller coasters made, the click, click, click, click, going up the lift. It was just an amazing place. It was incredibly, incredibly clean.
0: Yeah.
1: It was immaculate. The landscaping was top notch. And
0: yeah.
1: And there were Broadway quality shows.
0: Mm-hmm.
1: Opryland was primarily a show park.
0: Yeah.
1: And Broadway would send scouts down here to look for talent to go to New York on Broadway.
0: Wow.
1: It was that good.
0: Michael Parham in studio with us live right now, getting ready to host an Opryland employee reunion this Saturday. Can you remind us of the location again?
1: Yes, Moss Wright Park in Goodlettsville, Tennessee. It's just off of I-65 north of town at the Long Hollow Pike exit. Shelter number 3 from 1 to 4 p.m. Bring your memorabilia, bring your name tags, bring your photos, and we're just going to relive the good years.
0: What is something about the former Opryland employee community that you love the most or that maybe surprises you still to this day?
1: Well, I guess the fact that we've stayed connected, so many of us, that people that you met working at the park. We still run into people. I ran into people at Costco the other day that I worked with. Yeah. Hadn't seen them in years. And we just instantly recognized each other from Opryland.
0: Wow. That's beautiful.
1: And if you, anybody, if you've been in Nashville a long time, what I tell people is there's always an Opryland connection.
0: Mm-hmm.
1: So if you meet somebody, I'm from here, either they worked at Opryland, or they knew somebody that did, or they just have some kind of connection to the park.
0: Now, when you look back, obviously you couldn't stay away. You worked you worked at Opryland.
1: Yes.
0: You left for a little bit, and now you're here at the Grand Ole Opry as a tour guide.
1: Yes, I am retired now, and I have a wonderful full-time job giving tours.
0: Yes.
1: Here at the Opry. And I'm normally on the other side of that glass. Right
0: I
1: there.
0: Know.
1: All my coworkers are waving at me, and I'm getting a little nervous with them waving at me.
0: But
1: it's a great place to work. And you need to come out and take a tour if you haven't, backstage tour. We have them daytime and after the show. You can walk on the stage right where the stars were just a few minutes earlier.
0: And Michael, that is just so special that you have had this lifelong connection to the Opry in these ways. And we're so grateful that you're still here giving tours and that we get to see each other through the glass,
1: through the glass.
0: On a daily or weekly basis.
1: Yes.
0: In fact, you were the first tour guide I met
1: really?
0: In this studio when we came in here to do my first show in this building. You were the first tour guide
1: that I
0: got to meet. So
1: I guess
0: that's
1: I
0: so
1: made an impression on you.
0: Yes, and that's so special. And thank you for keeping this incredible Opryland community together. So again, if you used to work at Opryland, if you still have your name tag, any of your memorabilia, there is a very special place you need to come meet your fellow alumni this weekend. Michael, one more time with those details for Saturday.
1: Moss Wright Park in Goodlettsville, Tennessee. It's on I-65 North, just off of Long Hollow Pike exit. It's from 1 to 4 p.m.
0: Perfect.
1: It's potluck. You're going to bring a snack, bring a soft drink. And it'd be in shelter number 3, the big shelter.
0: The big
1: holds
0: one.
1: Holds 100 people.
0: Because there's going to be so many.
1: It's going to be so many.
0: Michael Parham in studio with us. And I asked you if you could pick any country song for me to spin today. You picked Hungry Eyes, Merle Haggard.
1: Yes.
0: Why did you pick that
1: that's
0: one?
1: That's just, to me, that's the ultimate country song. Merle was just so smooth. His voice was so smooth. It just seemed so effortless.
0: Yeah.
1: He wrote the songs and he just... You could tell, see his emotions come through in the lyrics.
0: Beautiful. Well, we're going to spin that for everybody right now on WSM. Thank you so much for coming
1: Thank
0: in to tell
1: Aaron.
0: Us about your event.
1: Thank you so much.
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That's Jamie O'Neill on WSM Radio, helping you get home from work on this Wednesday. And Nashville really decided to make it immediately fall as soon as the first day of fall came yesterday. And hey, this Friday, 9/25, it's the first official Dolly Day. Get it? 9 to 5, 9 to 5. Yes. So here's what's going on in our world to help celebrate Dolly Day. 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And hey, Kelly Sutton is going to welcome Rhonda Vincent into the studio to discuss Dolly's impact and their long friendship. Mike Terry is going to keep you connected to Dolly celebrations happening around Nashville. On my show this Friday, Bells will be calling into the show. She is the last artist to collaborate with Dolly on a music project before she passed. And several of the artists on the Friday Night Opry will perform Dolly classics. David Reed, he'll close out the day with a special Dolly tribute program. Join us for Dolly Day all day this Friday, 9 to 5, Friday, September 25th, right here on WSM. It's Luke Combs and Eric Church.

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6: An emergency hearing is underway over President Trump's ban on certain media outlets from the White House. A lawsuit was filed by CNN, MS Now, and Politico that seeks to restore their access after Trump barred them from covering his events. Yesterday, in a court filing, the Justice Department said the president has the authority to restrict major news organizations from accessing certain areas of the White House, citing national security concerns. It comes after Trump said the outlets create fake news and negative coverage. As a result, the White House television press pool has stopped covering Trump's events. Chinese President Xi Jinping is headed to Washington, D.C. today for his first visit in a decade. President Trump is scheduled to meet with him at the White House. The two leaders are expected to discuss trade and AI during their second face-to-face meeting this year. And Southern California could start seeing impacts from Hurricane Pola as early as next week. Powerful surf combined with high tides could increase the risk of coastal flooding and erosion. I'm Chris Caraggio, NBC News Radio.
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0: Hello, hello. Rolling right along tonight before we have a stacked lineup at the Grand Ole Opry in just under 3 hours from right now. Now, the person who's about to sing has a surprise pop-up show happening to celebrate his album this Friday in Nashville. I'll give you those details in a couple of songs. Here is Kenny Chesney.

George Strait on WSM. And before that, we started off the hour with some Kenny Chesney. And he has a big show in Nashville on Friday. In fact, so big, one of my friends from college who is a Kenny Chesney super fan called me this morning and said, hey, I'm going to be in Nashville at 5 a.m. Friday morning. Can I crash with you at your place so that I can go to this concert? So here is the deal. Kenny is throwing a party on Friday to celebrate his new album, Silver Sands Marina. Kenny Chesney's taken over the Pinnacle for a one-night-only show, and this is a pretty rare opportunity to see a guy who normally plays stadiums in a room with just a couple thousand fans. He says he's hoping to perform as many as 7 songs from the new 11-track album, along with some familiar fan favorites. And he's making a whole weekend out of it. There's going to be a Silver Sands Marina experience outside the Pinnacle tomorrow and Friday with photo opportunities, food trucks, and signed copies of the new record. That's one heck of a Kenny party. Now, the show on Friday starts at 7:30, and if you can't be there in person, Kenny's broadcasting the whole thing on No Shoes Radio. Now, if you want to find out about the ticket situation, I'm going to send you to the Pinnacle's event page. There was something about an original on sale where the tickets were $10, but you might still be able to snag some. And even so, you can still hang outside the Pinnacle, do some photo ops with all Kenny Chesney stuff. It's Randy Houser on WSM Radio.

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Alabama. Roll Tide. It's WSM Radio, and we know that you know the Grand Ole Opry made history when it took the show to London last year. 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What a cool trip that was, y'all. You do not want to miss this film. 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

0: New music from two Opry Next Stage artists, Carter Faith, Wyatt Flores. 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
2: 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And on this date in 1935, Bob Wills and some band members entered a Dallas studio for their first recording session as the Texas Playboys. The first title they cut was Osage Stomp. And this wasn't just a fiddle and guitar country string band. No, the session included piano, steel guitar, some saxophone, bass, and drums alongside the standard fiddles and guitars. And that was the whole point, you see. Bob Wills was pulling country music into the conversation with jazz, blues, and big band swing, building the sound we now call Western Swing. And those 1935 sessions, well, they began the recording run that would turn the Texas Playboys into one of the most influential bands in the history of country music. With Bob Wills and the Texas Playboys today, I'm Zach Bennett. 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
6: Clouds hang around again overnight tonight, and temperatures very refreshing considering the heat wave we've been through. In the 60s, we'll be in the 70s and low 80s again with stubborn cloud cover around on Thursday. I'm WSMB4 First Alert meteorologist Bree Smith. Sunshine comes back Friday, but don't worry, the big time heat does not. We'll keep highs in the low 80s through the weekend, and morning lows get even more comfortable, dipping into the 50s.

Kelsey Ballerini on WSM. Hey, just a quick reminder about a fellow Opry member, Craig Morgan. He has a new album coming out very soon. It's 11 songs, and it's coming out November 6th. It's called My Country, and it includes a cover of Toby Keith's American Soldier. He also has some other veteran and America-themed tracks on this upcoming album, which is fitting for a title, My Country. Hey, here's Low Cash on WSM.

0: Post Malone and Luke Combs. Didn't really realize their names rhymed until just now. 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
5: NBC News Radio. I'm Chris Caraccio. An emergency hearing related to President Trump banning certain media outlets from the White House has ended without a ruling. Judge Timothy Kelly said he will try to get an answer as soon as he can. A lawsuit was filed by CNN, MSNBC, and Politico that seeks to restore their access after Trump barred them from covering his events. Yesterday, in a court filing, the Justice Department said the president has the authority to restrict major news organizations from accessing certain areas of the White House, citing national security concerns. Chinese President Xi Jinping will be stateside soon for the first time in 10 years. President Trump is scheduled to meet with him at the White House. The two leaders are expected to discuss trade and AI during their second face-to-face meeting this year. Wall Street is closing with stocks lower. It comes as the yield on the 10-year Treasury note reached its highest level since July of 2007. At the closing bell, the Dow Jones lost 352 points, the S&P 500 fell 58 points, and the NASDAQ dropped 308 points. I'm Chris Caraccio, NBC News Radio.
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7: Happy Wednesday to you, helping you get home from work from the greatest radio station in the world. 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All right, still to come, got some country headlines to cover for you. We have an update from Ella Langley and the history that she is making with her song Choosing Texas. And we are just under 2 hours away from tonight's Grand Ole Opry. Okay, we're going to start off the 5 o'clock hour right here with some Bailey Zimmerman and then some Vince Gill.

the one and only Vince Gill on WSM Radio. Can we get three cheers for Miss Ella Langley? She has made Billboard Hot 100 history. Now, what does that mean? It means that Ella's song, Choosin' Texas, has spent 23 weeks at number one on the all-genre Billboard Hot 100, breaking the record previously held by Mariah Carey's All I Want for Christmas Is You, which accumulated 22 weeks at the top. The record was announced yesterday, and now a country song now holds the all-time record for the most cumulative weeks at number one on the Hot 100. Hey, super cool that it was two ladies, though. Congratulations, Ella Langley, for making history and breaking records once again.

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Hey, you're listening to this station, so you know the Grand Ole Opry made history when it took the show to London last year. And now you can go behind the scenes in Songs from the Circle, the new documentary following that journey from Abbey Road Studios to the stage of Royal Albert Hall. 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So if you want to see this, you gotta be at Regal Green Hills this Saturday, 5:30. It's all a part of the Nashville Film Festival. 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
4: From the Springer Mountain Farms Weather Center, here's your First Alert forecast.
5: Clouds hang around again overnight tonight, and temperatures very refreshing considering the heat wave we've been through. In the 60s, we'll be in the 70s and low 80s again with stubborn cloud cover around on Thursday. I'm WSMB4 First Alert meteorologist Bree Smith. Sunshine comes back Friday, but don't worry, the big time heat does not. We'll keep highs in the low 80s through the weekend, and morning lows get even more comfortable, dipping into the 50s.

And that is brand new mom, Megan Patrick, who now has her very own golden child with her husband, Mitchell Tenpenny. Now, they announced that their baby girl is named Ember James Tenpenny. That's an awesome name. She was born September 1st at 3:03 in the morning, and her nickname is Emmy. Megan says the first few days have been beautifully exhausting, that they're soaking up every second with their little girl. Congratulations, Megan Patrick. Right now, it's Brothers Osborne on Double.

Meyer. It's WSM Radio. Dolly Day, the first official one on 925. Get it, 925? Yes, this Friday. And we're all going to celebrate together here with the Opry family. Let me run down what you can expect for our programming on Dolly Day this Friday. So our Opry 100 radio streaming channel is going to transform into Dolly Radio, bringing you 24 hours of Dolly's original music, from the timeless classics to some of the hidden gems from her catalog. Then, in the morning here on WSM, Kelly Sutton welcomes Rhonda Vincent to talk about Dolly's impact and their longtime friendship. Mike Terry will keep you connected to Dolly celebrations happening around Nashville. Then on my show, we're going to have Bells on the show, the last artist to collaborate with Dolly on a music project before her passing. I'm working on lining up some other incredibly special guests yet to be announced for Friday. And then several artists on the Friday Night Opry are going to perform Dolly classics. Then our David Reed will bring it on home, closing out the day with a special Dolly tribute program. Join us for Dolly Day all day this Friday, September 25th, 9 to 5, right here on WSM.

0: Dylan Scott, bringing us closer to the Opry warm-up show here on WSM. 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
1: 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Second Sunday,

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5: NBC News Radio, I'm Scott Carr. An emergency hearing related to President Trump's ban on certain media outlets from the White House has ended without a ruling. The judge in the case, Timothy Kelly, says he'll try to get an answer as soon as he can after a lawsuit was filed by CNN, MS Now, and Politico seeking to restore their access after Trump barred them from what he said was negative coverage. Chinese President Xi Jinping's arriving in Washington, D.C. tonight for his first visit in a decade to Washington. President Trump scheduled to meet with President Xi at the White House. The two leaders are expected to discuss trade and AI, among other things. There's a large law enforcement response going on at Miami International Airport after reports of gunfire. First responders swarmed the airport around 4:30 p.m. Eastern Time, prompting the closure of several departure-level doors and roadways. Officials say one person's in custody and no one's been hurt. It's unclear if there actually was any gunfire. Scott Carr, NBC News Radio.
0: Kicking it off with an artist about to perform in the Circle, the Opry Warm-Up Show, presented by Jeff Roberts and Associates, starts now.

0: Opry stars Daly and Vincent at the Grand Ole Opry this evening. Welcome into the Opry warm-up show. 55 minutes until tonight's show begins, and it is a full lineup. We have 8 performers on the bill tonight, including a pretty awesome Opry debut. Excited to introduce you to their music in just a little bit. Gotta say, they were absolutely one of my favorites in high school, dating myself just a little bit. But before we get into the rest of our lineup for tonight, absolutely need to spin some Wagon Master for you. Here's Green Green Grass of Home, Porter Wagoner on WSM.
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1: The first artist to have an independently released single hit number one on the country air check chart as a debut chart topper. Yes, Drew Baldridge on WSM. He is back at the Grand Ole Opry tonight. And in fact, if you purchase his latest project in the Opry shop tonight at the show, sometime before the end of it, you will get free admission to an exclusive post-Opry show Q&A and live performance with Drew Baldridge. You might even get to meet him and take a photo with him. Our Amber Anderson is going to be hosting that. So if you're on your way to the show, you can spend some extra time with Drew Baldridge once it wraps. You just got to head to the Opry shop. Moving right along in our lineup for tonight, it's the Whites on WSM. 48 minutes until that curtain goes up. Here is Texas to a T on WSM.

0: The Whites on WSM, exactly 45 minutes until the curtain's going to go up for the Wednesday Night Opry. And also stepping into the circle tonight, we have Jimmy Fortune, Daily and Vincent, The Isaacs, Lacey K. Booth, Wade Bowen, Drew Baldridge, and the Opry debuts of Young the Giant.
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1: The ethereal voice of Lacey K. Booth back at the Grand Ole Opry this evening. Moving right along in our lineup for tonight's show. After 20 years and more than 4,000 shows into his career, his name has become synonymous with Texas country music. And we're talking about Wade Bowen. He steps back into the circle tonight. Here's Honky Tonk Roll, Wade Bowen on W.

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Here's another artist getting ready to perform on tonight's Grand Ole Opry.

I'd get ready to hear the Isaacs sing that a cappella just like that in the circle tonight. It's the Opry warm-up show, 32 minutes until the curtain goes up. And up next, we're going to play a song from our Opry debuters. These guys, they have spent more than 15 years building an international following with massive hits called Cough Syrup, My Body, and Mind Over Matter. And they're coming to the Opry fresh off the release of their sixth album, Victory Garden, produced by Brendan O'Brien, who's worked with everyone from Bruce Springsteen to Pearl Jam. And having these guys in tonight is another great example of how the Opry continues to bring artists from across the musical spectrum onto country music's most famous stage. It's Young the Giant on WSM. This is their new song, Are You With Me? Welcome them to the Grand Ole Opry for the first time tonight.

0: Well, that was relaxing, wasn't it? That's Young the Giant, their new song, Are You With Me, on 650 AM WSM. Yeah, they're going to step into the Opry Circle for the very first time tonight. And also on tonight's lineup, The Whites, Jimmy Fortune, Daily and Vincent, The Isaacs, Drew Baldridge, Lacey K. Booth, and Wade Bowen.
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5: Clouds hang around again overnight tonight, and temperatures very refreshing considering the heat wave we've been through. In the 60s, we'll be in the 70s and low 80s again with stubborn cloud cover around on Thursday. I'm WSMB4 First Alert meteorologist Bree Smith. Sunshine comes back Friday, but don't worry, the big time heat does not. We'll keep highs in the low 80s through the weekend, and morning lows get even more comfortable, dipping into the 50s.
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And to round out our Grand Ole Opry lineup for tonight, that's Jimmy Fortune. It's the Opry warm-up show. Almost exactly 20 minutes until the curtain goes up, and we have a handful of Opry stars that we get to shuffle for you now. Right here, it's the Oak Ridge Boys. Then we got some Loretta Lynn and Elvis Costello. Then Blake Shelton.

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0: 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Jeff Robertson Associates, the working man's lawyer. And now, something else that is distinctly Nashville, the Grand Ole Opry on WSM. Let her go, boys!
1: From the Grand Ole Opry House in

Thank you very much, folks, and welcome to the Grand Ole Opry. How many of you are here for the first time? Raise your hand. Y'all need to get out more. We're so happy to have you with us. Everyone listening in on the radio, we'd like to say hello to you, too, and welcome you to our portion of the Grand Ole Opry. We'll tell you about these fellas as we go along in the program here in just a little bit, but we're going to sing a brand new song for you that is on our brand new album, and we titled our album after this song. It was written by one of our fellow members of the Opry, Miss Carrie Underwood and Mr. Whispering Bill Anderson, and a great songwriter named John Randall. And we fell in love with this song and decided to record it, and we got to sing this with Miss Carrie one time and loved it, and glad she helped write it because it's one of our favorites. It goes like this right here.